0: left-handed hitters like he did to Judge there, but he will throw it mostly to lefties, but is not averse to throwing it to righties. First pitch to Bellinger is off the mark for ball one. Opponents hitting just 111 against the DeGrom change this season. The 1-0 way inside. Bellinger jackknifes out of the way. So make it two balls and no strikes. DeGrom surveying his defense. They play Bellinger to pull in the infield. Seager is up the middle here. Judge, or rather Young, way off the third base line. Time requested here by Bellinger. But he's ahead of the count at 2-0. And now DeGrom fires. And that pitch, a slider just a little bit low. So make it three balls and no strikes.
1: He's still not hitting his spots. It's yep. Doesn't look like Jacob DeGrom out there.
0: The 3-0. And that one is definitely low. Ball four. And he kind of did a couple of little jumps there in the air, like sort of just indicating that he's not feeling it. A four-pitch walk to Bellinger. That is the first walk given up by Jacob. Brings up Jason Dominguez. Dominguez, the switch hitter, steps in on the left side here. He flied out to Osuna in shallow left in the first. 3-3, bottom of the third. And a first pitch slider catches the outside edge for strike one. Dominguez, you'll recall, was recalled from Scranton-Wilkes-Barre ahead of last Monday's game against the Rangers, opening game in that series. Right-handed pitcher Luis Gil was optioned back to AAA to make room for him. This pitch comes in low, and that'll make it one ball and one strike. DeGrom's been a strike thrower this year. Always is. 66.3% of the pitches he's thrown so far this season have been strikes. His first pitch strike percentage, though, is below 60%. But he's Jacob DeGrom. He fights his way back into the count. 1-1, swing and a miss on a slider. And that'll make it one ball and two strikes. What I found interesting is that DeGrom throws a first pitch strike to right-handed batters 69% of the time, but only 54% of the time to left-handed hitters. The 1-2. And that slider just a little down and in, so 2-2. Now the count to Dominguez.
1: And oddly enough, you know, lefties came into the game hitting about a .130, and right-handed batters were killing. They were hitting over .320 off him.
0: He has faced this year so many more left-handed hitters than right-handed hitters. Runner goes. Here's the pitch. Bounce to the right side. Durand, who is left under the outfield grass, has it and throws him out as Bellinger easily advances to second.
1: And he had that base stolen if the pitch had not been put in play. DeGrom didn't pay a whole lot of attention, and Bellinger had a great jump.
0: Two out, runner at second. Jazz Chisholm coming up. I want to remind you that coming up this next Monday, May the 11th, when the Rangers host the Diamondbacks, if you're one of the first 10,000 fans to come out to the ballpark, you'll get the Captain's Kubota bobblehead presented by Kubota. Tickets are available by going to Rangers.com. First pitch to Chisholm, and he'll hook it foul down the right field line. This one into the seats, and then rattles around, rolls on the top of the wall, and falls onto the field. Error, fans. Strike one to Chisholm.
1: That was an awful changeup. That was right over the middle of the plate and high. Jacob really was fortunate that that ball was hit foul.
0: Chisholm struck out to end the first. He's got Bellinger at second here. Chisholm hitting just 176 on the year with men in scoring position. The 0-1. That's high. DeGrom misses with the heater. And the count to the ball and a strike. 3-3. We're in the home third. Into the glove goes DeGrom. A look back to Bellinger. And the 1-1 pitch. And a little check swing floater over near Young. Young back into his right. Just a little bit of a leap to make the grab on that slowly hit check swing liner for the final out in the inning. No runs, no hits. Yankees leave a man. We go to the fourth, tied at three on the Trajan Wealth Rangers Radio Network.
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3: 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Okay?
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2: 3-3 tie, and here's Alejandro Osuna to lead off for the Rangers, the number 7 batter, to be followed by Jansen and McCutchen. Elmer Rodriguez, the big right-hander, deals, and the pitch is off the plate outside for ball one. Osuna was hit by a pitch his first time up, was stranded at second, and the pitch is high and outside. Oh, we get a late strike call, and Osuna stares back at the umpire but does not challenge the call, and as we see it now on our box, the pitch was definitely a ball, but Osuna did not challenge. It's 1-1, and there's a swing and a miss. It is 1-2 on a sinking fastball. Texas scored 3 in the first, a sacrifice fly by Peterson, an RBI single by Duran, and a wild pitch. The Yankees came back with a run in the bottom of the first on a Bellinger double, and then a 2-run homer by McMahon in the second. Rodriguez misses badly outside, 2-2. Rodriguez, 64 pitches through 3, but really settled things down in the second and third. A 2-2 pitch, and a ground ball hit right at the third baseman, McMahon. He's up with it over to first, and there is one away. Rodriguez had a 37-pitch first inning, but then only 15 and 12. DeGrom has had an 18-pitch inning, followed by 20 and 16. And here comes Danny Jansen. He grounded out with a couple of men on to end the first inning. Rangers had runners at second and third as Jansen rolled out to short. There's the pitch, righty to righty. That's a big bender that drops in for a strike. That's the sweeper from Rodriguez. He really hasn't used it that much tonight. He's actually used the curveball quite a bit, a pitch he doesn't throw much generally. And there's a roller out to third base. McMahon with another play, and his throw a little bit high, but Goldschmidt able to stay on the bag. Two outs here in the fourth, brought to you by the Texas Lottery, proudly supporting Texas education and veterans. Thanks to the Texas Lottery, Metroplex ISD employees can take advantage of savings on select Ranger games. 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McCutchen is next. He grounded to third on the first pitch he saw leading off the second. Andrew played for the Yankees in the second half of the 2018 season, played in 25 games for them, hit 253 with 5 home runs. And the pitch is in for a strike. He had an OPS of 892 that year as a Yankee, and then played regularly in the postseason, but went 2-for-18. A one delivery, and his line toward left, and a base hit over the leap of Caballero at short. Jumping on one of those sweepers, McCutchen drills a single to left. It is the fourth Texas hit of the night. The game tied at 3, and we swing to the top of the order for Carter, who has walked and doubled.
3: His swing here in the last 2 games has looked more like a swing where the bat stays in the hitting zone a little bit longer than he had been previously, where it looked more like an uppercut swing.
2: So Cutch at first with 2 outs. Carter has walked and doubled, and he swings. It's a dribbler right back to the mound. Rodriguez has it, sets and throws to first, and that will close out the inning. A 10-pitch inning for Rodriguez. No runs on a hit and 1 left. And in the middle of the fourth, we're tied at 3 on the Trajan Wealth Rangers Radio Network.
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2: We are tied at three as Jacob DeGrom delivers to Paul Goldschmidt. The right-handed batter slaps one foul off to the right. Goldschmidt at age 38. Single to left on the first pitch he saw in the second. Came around to score on Ryan McMahon's two-run game-tying home. DeGrom deals 0-1, and Goldschmidt lofts one foul down the right field line. It is nothing and two. Goldschmidt with 373 career home runs. He's fifth among active players. Just recently fell behind Manny Machado. And there's a swing and a miss on a slider, three pitches, and DeGrom finishes him off. Third strikeout for Jacob DeGrom. Machado has one more home run than Goldschmidt. He started the year fourth among active players, but now drops to fifth. The Yankees, of course, have Judge and Stanton in that top five, as well as Goldschmidt. Here's Austin Wells, grounded to the mound his first time up. And the pitch is swung on, and he hits a high drive to center. It is Carter roaming over toward left, and he hauls it in, and there are two outs. Folks, my birthday benefit is just over a week away now, on Thursday, May 14th. 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Two outs for McMahon. Hit a two-run homer down the right field line his first time up. His third career homer off DeGrom. And the pitch is fouled off to the left and out of play. McMahon, the former Rocket, he'd be followed by Jose Caballero at the bottom of the Yankee order. DeGrom peers over the mitt. Swings into the windup and lets it fly. And the pitch, a check swing foul off to the left. And the count is 0-2. Last year, the Yankees went 94-68. Won the division series over the Red Sox. And then a loss to Toronto. Actually, they won the wild card series. Lost to Toronto in the division series 3-1. They did have their 33rd consecutive winning season. How about that? 33 years in a row without a losing season. 0-2, and the pitch is a breaking ball inside. The all-time record for consecutive winning seasons belongs to the Yankees at 39 from 1926 to 1964. One ball, two strikes. The pitch is high for a ball. And the count is 2-2 on Ryan McMahon. With all those winning seasons, the Yankees have not won a World Series since 2009. Two balls, two strikes, and the pitch. Strike three call on the outside corner. McMahon knew it. It's a 1-2-3 inning for Jacob DeGrom. That's the first time either pitcher has retired the side in order. Four innings complete. We're tied at three on the Trajan Wealth Rangers Radio Network.
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2: Seager, Young, and Peterson to do the swinging against Elmer Rodriguez in the fifth. We're tied at three. First pitch to Corey is lined deep down the left field line. It is slicing, and it is foul. Seager taking aim at that foul pole, 318 feet away down the left field line. Rodriguez has settled down nicely after a very shaky first inning. You hardly thought he'd be around in the fifth based on what happened in the first. He misses outside here. One ball and one strike. This game four for the Rangers on a six-game road trip, having lost two out of three in Detroit and outscored 16-7. Seager swings and sends one high in the air to left. Moving back is Bellinger, still going at the wall, and he makes the catch with one stride to spare before reaching the fence. And there's one out here. Hey, the Golden Chicklet is back. Purchase a Golden Chicken for Monday, May 11th versus the Diamondbacks. If the Rangers win, you get a free ticket to the next home game on the 12th. The streak continues until the Rangers lose a game at home. 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C-H-I-C-K-E-T. Golden Chicken. Here's Josh Young, and the pitch is inside at the ankles for ball one. He has singled to right and grounded to first.
3: I'm pretty sure that I had one of those for dinner in the media dining area. Didn't I?
2: How was it?
3: It was good.
2: 1-0 delivery. That's a strike over the outside corner. And the count is 1-1. Each team with three runs, four hits, no errors as we play here in the top half of the fifth. 1-1 delivery, way outside to Young. And it's two balls and a strike on J.J. He's now ninth in the league in OPS, sixth in the league in extra base hits, and fifth in batting. Two balls and a strike to the Ranger third baseman. Rodriguez lets it fly, and Young loops one in the air, short center field, base hit. Everything he hits these days turns to gold. Did not hit that hard at all, but again, going with the pitch, able to dunk it in short right center field. One out and one on now in a tie ball game for Jock Peterson.
3: Well, Rodriguez tonight has had a little troubling habit of leaving the sinker up either in the zone or maybe a little bit above the zone. And Young made contact with that pitch, drove it out into right center. He's 19 for his last 48.
2: About a 400 average during that time. Now Jock swings and misses. He has a sacrifice fly and a grounder to the mound today. Ezekiel Duran, the on-deck batter. Hey, Ohtani is pitching against the Astros tonight in Houston. And again, the Dodgers are using Dalton rushing as a DH. Ohtani is not batting in a game in which he is pitching. Peter Lambert, the former Rocky, going for Houston. There's a swing and a miss by John. That game just getting started. That is your Aces update brought to you by Choctaw Casinos and Resorts, where the players play. Ohtani was selected as the National League Pitcher of the Month for April. And an 0-60 ERA. That should do it. Nothing into the count on John. Short lead at first base for Young. And the pitch, Peterson takes way outside. And the count, a ball and two strikes. Eovaldi goes for the Rangers tomorrow after going seven scoreless against the Yankees last time out. Will Warren will pitch for the Yankees. He's 4-0 with a 2.39 ERA. Hasn't faced the Rangers this year. The 1-2, swing and a miss. Peterson out on a 96-mile-an-hour high fastball. Only the second strikeout for Elmer Rodriguez in the ballgame. We're tied at 3, and here's Ezekiel Duran, who has singled and walked.
3: The lefty Brent Hedrick warming up right now in the Yankee bullpen.
2: Boy, he's had a sensational year, a 1.59 ERA. The lefty is dominating right-handed batters this year. Duran, a single to right and a walk tonight. Righty to righty. And the pitch to Zeke. In there for a strike. It is nothing and one. Duran drove in a run with his first inning single, made it 2-0 at the time. Then a wild pitch made it 3-0 before the Yankees rallied to tie. The 0-1 strike just barely on the outside corner. It was a sinking fastball. It was 0-2. So Zeke in a hole. The ballpark has filled in really nicely. We've got a good crowd on hand right now. A somewhat late arriving crowd in the Bronx. 0-2. And here's the pitch. And a weak ground ball to the right side. There's nobody over there. And that's going to be an infield hit for Duran as Chisholm runs it down in short right field. But he was shaded so far up the middle, he couldn't get to it. With a slow roller the opposite way, Duran was badly jammed, but comes up with a base hit. He's 2-for-2. The Rangers have 2 on with 2 outs, and Jake Berger coming up in a 3-3 tie.
3: He hit that off the trademark, and that pitch looked like it was in off the plate. But he managed to stay inside it and hit it nowhere near Chisholm.
2: It's the 6th Ranger hit. They've all been singles except for Evan Carter's second inning double. And now Berger, who has grounded out and grounded into a double play. An RBI opportunity here for Berger, the Rangers leader with 20. And here's the pitch, and that's outside, blocked in the dirt by Austin Wells. The RBI leader in the American League, just who you thought it would be, Jonathan Aranda of the Tampa Bay Rays with 28. And Munetaka Murakami of the White Sox also with 28. In the other league, Matt Olson of the Atlanta Braves has 32 to lead the majors. Here's the 1-0 pitch. Berger takes way outside. And the count is 2-0. Rangers now the lowest scoring team in the American League. The 3rd lowest scoring team in Major League Baseball. The Mets and the Giants have scored fewer runs per game than the Rangers, 3.7. The 2-0. Berger swings and misses on a pitch that was down. That sinker might not have been a strike. But Jake 2-0 went after it. And now the count is 2 balls and 1 strike. Alejandro Osuna would be next. Young the runner at 2nd, Duran at 1st. Rodriguez set at the belt. And here's the pitch. He missed outside with that one. And the count is 3-1. With Osuna on deck, you would think that this could very well be Rodriguez's final batter. He's thrown 91 pitches already. Osuna, of course, a left-handed batter. 3 balls and a strike to Berger. Here comes Rodriguez, and he got that one over. A sinker at 96 to fill up the count at 3-2, so the runners will be off with the pitch. Young from 2nd, Duran from 1st. 5th inning brought to you by Balcones. Discover Balcones Distilling. It's the original Texas whiskey. Three balls, 2 strikes, 2 outs, 2 on. A check of 2nd, the payoff pitch, and Berger takes inside ball 4. They are loaded for Osuna, and let's see if Aaron Boone pops out of the Yankee dugout as Young goes to 3rd and Duran down to 2nd.
3: He's popped.
2: Here comes Booney wearing the hoodie, a navy Yankee hoodie with Yankees across the front, pointing out to the bullpen for Hedrick to face Osuna or perhaps a pinch hitter. We're tied at 3. We have a pitching change back after these messages on the Trajan Wealth Rangers Radio Network.
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2: Lefty Brent Hedrick on to pitch for the Yankees. And it looks like the Rangers are going to pinch hit for Alejandro Osuna. Even though Hedrick has extreme reverse splits, lefties are hitting 400 against Hedrick. And righties less than 200. But the Rangers are going to pinch hit with Sam Haggerty for Osuna. Osuna was 0 for 1 on a hit by pitch tonight. So Haggerty batting right-handed.
3: One of the reasons for those splits, Hedrick's sinker eliciting a .538 batting average.
2: There's a swing and a foul ball back at his 0-1.
3: And he basically only throws that to lefties.
2: Yeah, he throws a four-seamer and a two-seamer and a slider. That's basically his repertoire. He pitches with Young at third, Duran at second, Berger at first in a 3-3 tie here in the fifth. Haggerty hitting .192. The pitch to Sam is fouled back. Haggerty 5 for 26. He has one RBI this year. He will no doubt stay in the ballgame in left field. So Hedrick hit on the count at 0-2. Left-hander, big man, 6'6", 235, out of Illinois State. Here's the pitch, and it's fouled away down the right field line. He's 1-0, a 159 earned run average, opposing batters against Brent Hedrick, hitting .266. Former Minnesota Twin, played parts of a couple of years with them and came to the Yankees last year. The pitch, swing and a miss, he struck him out on a slider. Haggerty is out, so are the Rangers, they leave him loaded. In the middle of the fifth, we're tied at 3 on the Trajan Wealth Rangers Radio Network.
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4: The Chicago Cubs make their biannual trip to Arlington May 8th through the 10th for a weekend series against Brandon Nimmo and the Rangers. 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

0: Here we go into the bottom of the fifth inning in the 3-3 tie. Jose Caballero swings and misses on DeGrom's first pitch, a slider at 91. Caballero flied out to center his first time up. He'll be followed by Grissom and Judge in the last half of the fifth. A 3-3 tie. Rangers with six hits, Yankees with four. And there's a fastball piped in there for a strike at 98. And it looks like DeGrom has sort of found the range here. He's now retired 5 men in a row. It's his longest such stretch of the ballgame. The 0-2 is swung on and grounded weakly on the left side. Charged by Seager. He backhands, throws, and got him just barely. We may get a challenge on this, as that was an extremely close play at first. Curry had to charge and backhand and throw on the run. That is not an easy play at all. Aaron Boone says, we will not challenge. Seager with a nifty play throws out the speedy Caballero, and we will call that our Whataburger. What a play of the game brought to you by Whataburger. You put Caballero on there, and he's likely to steal second base. So that is a big play leading off the inning in a tie. Here's Grisham, left-handed batter, who takes a curve that doesn't curve. It stays outside for ball one. Young well off the line at third base. He's about equidistant between second and third, right in the baseline against the lefty Grisham at a Richland high. He swings and pops it up. Short left, in comes Haggerty, who has stayed in the game out there. He takes care of it. And there are two outs. And it brings up Judge. How do you pitch to Judge in this situation when you've got Bellinger on deck, who's better than a 300 career hitter against DeGrom, has doubled and walked against him tonight and doubled against him last week? Judge tonight has doubled and struck out, and the double was not hit hard at all, just found some grass. The pitch is swung on, fouled off to the right, and out of play. The game brought to you by Steel, powering the future with the professional-grade battery tools built for real-world work. Steel. DeGrom misses low and away with a changeup. The count, a ball and a strike. Jacob just threw his 70th pitch of the night. Right-hander lowers the hands to the waist, up to the cap, and to the plate, and Judge fouls it back. This one going right over our heads. And the count at 1-2. Tomorrow at 6:05, Evaldi against Will Warren. Thursday at 11:35, Mackenzie Gore against Ryan Weathers. The Rangers did not face Warren or Weathers last week in Texas. The 1-2 pitch. Judge hits a high drive to deep right field, slicing deep in the corner. It is foul, and not by much. Hit the wall right under the 314 sign. McCutcheon retrieves the ball and flips it up to a spectator in that short porch in right field. That was not hit hard, but it was a little scary.
1: It was. It's coming off the bat of Aaron Judge.
0: Ball maybe 2 feet foul in the right field corner. Short hopped the wall. It did not have home run distance. But here, you don't need that much distance. One ball, two strikes. DeGrom off the first base side of the rubber. He delivers, and he misses outside. And the count at 2-2. That was a slider. Rangers got three in the top of the first. Yankees a run in the first and two in the second. Nobody has scored since. 2-2 pitch. Check swing. Did he go? Yes, he did, says the first base umpire, Quinn Walcott. Judge has struck out for the second time tonight. It's the fifth punch-out for DeGrom, and we're heading to the sixth. Tied at three on the Trajan Wealth Rangers Radio Network.

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6: All right, we go to the top half of the sixth inning, and it's still tied here 3-3. Brent Hedrick, the lefty, going up against Danny Jansen, and his first pitch is a fastball outside. 4-1. Jansen, McCutchen, Carter due up for Texas here in the sixth. Now, this past Tuesday, Hedrick faced Danny Jansen. Jansen drew a walk against him. He'll take this pitch over the inner half for a strike. And the count 1-1. And McCutchen, who is on deck, also faced Hedrick last Tuesday. Did so as a pinch hitter, and he popped up in the infield. Here comes the 1-1. Swing and a miss. That on the splitter from the left-hander. And that'll make it a ball and two strikes. Hedrick struck out the pinch hitter Sam Haggerty to end the top of the fifth. The Rangers left the bases loaded. Rangers have left men on base in every inning but the third tonight, as this offering is down and in, and that'll square the count to 2-2. So the Rangers left 3 on in the fifth and have stranded a total of 7 base runners through 5. Hedrick always from the stretch, the 2-2 pitch. He misses by a foot outside, and so the count runs full. Jansen tonight 0-2. He's grounded out twice, both times to the left side of the infield. The set, the 3-2. And it's in there for a call, third strike. Fastball catches Jansen looking. So 1-0 here in the top of the sixth. And that brings up Andrew McCutchen. We need to get you caught up on scores around baseball. A lot of late National League action today, but plenty of American League games going on. Right now, the Red Sox lead the Tigers, where we just played in Detroit. Boston up 10-3 and batting in the top of the seventh as this pitch has popped up into shallow center. Grisham coming on, still on the run, and he makes the catch with his glove basically right on his right shoulder. It's a left-handed thrower, but Grisham puts that one away to get McCutchen for the second out. So back to the top of the order now. Evan Carter will get a chance to swing against the lefty here. Evan still looking for his first base hit against the southpaw. He is 0-20 on the season. Tonight, Evan 1-2 with a double, a walk, and a run scored. And here's a pop-up foul out of play. Left side for strike one. In that Boston 10-3 lead over Detroit, Seydon Rafaela having a good night for the Red Sox, 3-4. With a homer and 4 runs batted in for Rafaela. It's his second home run of the season. Here's the 0-1. Swing and a miss. Home run cut there from Carter on a fastball. And he's behind in the count here at 0-2. Elsewhere, Twins lead the Nationals in Washington 7-2. Nationals batting in the bottom of the seventh. And a swing and a miss, kind of a bailout swing there on a slider by Carter, and he strikes out to conclude a 1-2-3 top of the sixth. 5.5 complete. It remains tied at 3 on the Trajan Wealth Rangers Radio Network.
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15: This copyrighted broadcast is presented by authority of the Texas Rangers and may not be reproduced or retransmitted in any form, and the accounts and descriptions of this game may not be disseminated without the express written consent of Rangers Baseball, LLC.
6: At bottom half of the sixth inning, part of the order due for the Yankees here against Jacob DeGrom. Score tied at 3, Cody Bellinger first up, and the first pitch to him. Just a little bit off the mark, and Danny Jansen says, let's take a look.
16: The catcher's challenge and the call of the ball.
6: At this via the ABS challenge system. And we get a look at the scoreboard above the wall in center, and that pitch
16: call
6: is...
16: Call overturn. Texas has two remaining.
6: A strike right at the bottom of the zone. So a nice job by Danny Jansen. Nothing in one here. To Bellinger, who doubled to drive in a run in the first, and then he walked in the third. Now the one-strike pitch. And that one on the outside corner, make it nothing and two. Dominguez on deck, and then Chisholm due up after him. Three runs on six hits for the Rangers, three runs, four hits for New York. Two-strike pitch on the way. Swing and a ball punched up the middle off the mound, backhanded by Seager. His throw is just in time. Boy, another throw that Corey had to put a little mustard on. The throw was high, but Berger pulling it down to get Bellinger for the first out. That brings up Jason Dominguez.
17: This looks like a different Jacob DeGrom than the guy who was pitching in the first couple of innings today. He has found his command.
6: And since the Bellinger walk in the third, he's retired 9 straight. Dominguez 0 for 2. He swings, hits one on the ground right side. To his right, Duran picks it up, turns and throws him out. Nice job by Zeke, moving hard to his right. That ball, although hit on the ground, had a little juice to it. So two down in the inning, and that brings up Jazz Chisholm. Specialty night tickets will get you a co-branded Power Rangers and Texas Rangers jersey coming up next Tuesday, May the 12th, when the Rangers host the Diamondbacks. You can buy your specialty night ticket by going to Rangers.com. Chisholm gets out of the way of a pitch that's down and in for ball one. Chisholm is struck out and lined out softly to third, 0 for 2 tonight. Now DeGrom turns and lets it fly. Oh, and that pitch hit high and deep, out into right field. That one will not come back. It is a mammoth home run for Jazz Chisholm, his fourth of the year, and it puts the Yankees out in front for the first time tonight, 4-3.
17: And that did not appear to be that bad a pitch on the inside corner and just above the knees. Fastball came in at 98, went out at 111.
6: For Chisholm, he's now 2 for 8, lifetime against DeGrom, both hits. have been home runs. How about that? In their careers, the hits that Chisholm and McMahon have collected against DeGrom have all left the yard. So a Yankee lead for the first time. Here's Paul Goldschmidt. And he swings and sends one high into the air, but foul and out of play. Right side for strike one.
17: 413 feet the distance on that one, according to StatCast.
6: Home run number four, RBI number 13, as Goldschmidt fouls one back in the count. Now nothing and two. So a pair of home runs for the Yankees tonight. The McMahon two-run blast in the second, and now this solo shot from Chisholm. Here's a check swing. DeGrom misses low, and that'll make it a ball and two strikes. Goldschmidt one for two. Single to left and scored in the second on the McMahon blast. And then he struck out in the fourth. The 1-2 pitch. Swing and a miss. Struck him out. Got him with a slider. So Goldschmidt the final out in the inning. Six punch-outs for DeGrom tonight. But the Yankees grab the lead after the home run by Chisholm. We'll go to the seventh. 4-3 New York on the Trajan Wealth Rangers Radio Network.
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19: Because I like my short shorts. Of course, I could be talked out of it if you guys would just buckle up your seatbelts without giving me a hard time.
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19: Good choice. 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
6: Well, ground ball pitcher par excellence, Tim Hill, coming into the game now for the Yankees. And the lefty on here for the 16th time this season, having a great year, a 1.29 ERA. The veteran has given up just 7 hits in 14 innings. He's walked only 2, and he has struck out 6. He's in the 100th percentile for ground balls. I don't think there's a higher percentile. Corey Seager first up. Seager 0 for 2 with a walk and a run scored. And the side-arming lefty throws, and this one is hit near third. McMahon Fardo is right up with it. And on the run from near the cut, he snaps a throw to first in time to get Seager. That ball wasn't hit well, but it was shot the other way. Not all that hard. There was plenty of room between McMahon and the third base line. But because it wasn't hit hard, McMahon was able to get there to make the play. So one gone on one pitch, one ground ball out here in the seventh. That brings up Josh Young. Young working on a 2-for-3 night pair of singles. And he takes this one down the middle for a strike. Young has extended his hitting streak to 13 games and extended it right away with a single in the first. This pitch is outside, and it's now a ball and a strike. The right-hander Cole Wynn now warming up for the Rangers. The set and the 1-1. And that one is hit to deep right field. Judge going back. It's over his head. It's off the base of the wall. Young will turn first, but boy, Judge knows that corner. Plays the carom perfectly and holds Young to a single off the right field wall.
17: Yeah, the ball hit at 102 miles an hour. Got out there very quickly. And Judge got a perfect carom right back to him. J.J. Wisely stayed at first base.
6: Hill, a sinker-slider pitcher. That was the slider. He'll throw the occasional four-seamer. And we're going to get a pinch hitter here for Jock Peterson as the former Yankee Kyle Higashioka will take the at-bat. Peterson went 0 for 2, driving in a run in the first with a sac fly. So Higgy, the right-handed hitter, stepping up here. Hill's pitch pops over the inside corner for strike one. Higashioka on the season batting 208 with a homer, four runs batted in, a 296 on-base percentage. This next offering is lined over Chisholm into right. A base knock for Higashioka. Judge onto it. Young will stop at second. So Kyle Higashioka now as a pinch hitter this season, 2 for 2. And the Rangers have two on with one out, trailing by a run for Ezekiel Duran.
17: Looks like we're going to get a pitching change. They want to bring on a right-hander to pitch the Z.
6: Tim Hill hasn't had too many appearances this year where he's faced three and only gotten one out. So a pitching change of foot here for New York. Runners at first and second, one out. Rangers trailing 4-3. And while the new hurler makes his way in, we pause for this on the Trajan Wealth Rangers Radio Network.
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6: Well, we go from the extremist of ground ball pitchers in Tim Hill to a definitive fly ball pitcher in the veteran right-hander Fernando Cruz, who features a splitter. He throws that pitch 55% of the time, but more often than not, the ball is in the air. A 48% fly ball rate for Cruz. Cruz on for the 17th time. He's 3-0 with a 2.84 ERA, and first up to face him is Ezekiel Duran. First pitch, a swing and a miss. First pitch splitter, and it's strike one. Zeke has been on board three times tonight, batting fifth in the order. He has singled twice. He's drawn a walk, and he's driven in a run. RBI chance here with Young at second, Higashioka at first. The pitch, swing and a miss, another splitter, and he's behind in the count at nothing and two. Duran struck out his only previous encounter with Cruz. Here comes the 0-2 pitch. Way outside. Good stop there by Wells on a pitch that hit in the dirt, and he didn't have time to get his body behind it. He just had to reach across his body with his mitt and snare it on the backhand side. So the runners stay at first and second as the count to Durant moves to 1-2. The pitch. Way outside again, and another good stop by Wells. He just kind of yanked that splitter. So make it two balls and two strikes here. Well, Zeke has hit well in these situations this year. He's calmed the heart rate down, batting 381 with men in scoring position. A nod from Cruz to Wells. A look back to second. And the 2-2 pitch. Swing and a miss. He struck him out. That splitter was over the plate, but Zeke strikes out. Second out in the inning. And that brings up Jake Berger. Let's pause here. 10 seconds for station identification on the Trajan Wealth Rangers Radio Network.
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6: So here's Berger, 0 for 2 with a walk. 2 on, 2 out, top of the 7th. Rangers down by a run. And a swing and a miss on a splitter for strike 1. You know, one of the things that's deceptive about that splitter from Cruz is his arm speed. It looks like a fastball with his arm speed, but it doesn't go very fast at all. This pitch is grounded past third but foul. And quickly Berger behind the count here at nothing and two. Hey, you can still get 2026 Rangers season tickets. 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Young off of second, Higashioka from first. Cruz kicks and deals. And that ball is popped up left side of the infield. McMahon is there and makes the one-hand grab to get Berger for the final out. Rangers keep leaving men on the base. Two, in fact, here in the 7th. And it's still a 4-3 ball game. All right, it's the 7th inning stretch here in Yankee Stadium. Let's join PA announcer Paul Olden.
3: Ladies and gentlemen, will you rise, remove your caps, and please direct your attention to the area behind home plate as the New York Yankees welcome an honored military guest, United States Army Lieutenant Colonel Andrew Artis from New York City, who has served since 2003 and has been awarded both the Purple Heart and the Bronze Star. The Yankees say thank you, Andrew, for your sacrifice and for your service to our nation. And now, ladies and gentlemen, please join us in singing along with Robert Merrill's rendition of God Bless America.

0: 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Yankees lead the Rangers 4-3 on the Trajan Wealth Rangers Radio Network.
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0: All right, bottom half of the seventh inning, and the Rangers trail here 4-3. Bottom third of the order against Jacob DeGrom. DeGrom has thrown 84 pitches through six. First offering to Wells. Left-handed inning catcher is outside for ball one. There is activity behind DeGrom out of the Rangers' bullpen. The lefty Jalen Beeks and the right-hander Cole Wynn are both staying loose. The 1-0 pitch is in there for a strike. Make it 1-1. Wells out on a ground ball that deflected off of DeGrom and went right to Jake Berger in the second. And then Wells flied to center in the fourth. The 1-1, swing and a miss on a breaking pitch. So a ball and two strikes. McMahon on deck. Caballero up after him. Four runs on five hits for New York. Three runs, eight hits for the Rangers. The Rangers have left nine men on base so far tonight. DeGrom with the 1-2. Check swing, the pitch. Down and in. So two balls and two strikes here to Wells. DeGrom, six strikeouts so far tonight. The 2-2. Swing and a foul that comes straight back. Kind of ironic, as Eric pointed out, early in the game when DeGrom did not have command, the Yankees jumped on him for three runs, but then he had that stretch where he retired 10 in a row from the third through the sixth. And right after that stretch, it was Jazz Chisholm that homered. And a swing and a miss here on a fastball at 99. So DeGrom not losing any in the tank here as he strikes out Wells to get us started in the bottom of the seventh. So you take that into account. Here since the walk to Bellinger in the third, DeGrom has retired 12 of 13, the only blemish being the go-ahead home run by Jazz Chisholm. Ryan McMahon, the batter, he homered with a man on in the second and takes this pitch top of the zone outside corner for strike one. DeGrom painting there, and that's brought to you by Serta Pro Painters. 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The 0-1, swing and a ball hit off the end of the bat, flared into left, it drops for the base hit. Sounded like McMahon may have cracked his bat there. But he sends one the other way, so he's got his second hit off of DeGrom tonight and his first career hit off of DeGrom that isn't a home run. That brings up Jose Caballero. And back to the Quick Trip scoreboard for a bit. Good news in Philadelphia, where the Phillies are shutting out the A's 9-0. A's batting now in the top of the ninth. Entering play is the only team in the American League West with a record over 500. Caballero, a check swing and a foul ball for strike one. Phillies starting to play better ball. They've won 7 of their last 10. Still a ways to go for Philadelphia. We've got time called here. The count 1-1. I think Jacob DeGrom was just charged with a pitch clock violation. Yeah, he was. So the count here at a ball and a strike to Caballero, who's lined out to deep right center and out on a ground ball to Corey Seager his last time up. Now the 1-1. And it's bunted toward third. Good bunt charged by Young. Bare hand pickup, the throw to first in the dirt. And a diving stop by Berger to keep that one from going into foul ground. It's a bunt single for Caballero. And the Yankees, who lead by a run here, have been at first and second with one out for the top of the order.
8: Beautiful bunt. JJ did a nice job even making that play close at first base. I didn't think he had any chance at all.
0: Now we'll get a little conference on the hill here, and we also make it a pitching change. It's the skipper, Skip Schumacher, who's on his way to the hill, and that will be all for DeGrom. So, with the game definitely in the balance here, and the Rangers trailing 4-3, the lefty Jalen Beeks being summoned from the Texas pen. And while he makes his way into the game from the bullpen in left center, we pause for this on the Trajan Wealth Rangers Radio Network.
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0: All right, it's Jalen Beeks who comes in here for the Rangers. And the left-hander enters into a tough spot with the Rangers down 4-3. McMahon at second, Caballero at first. The lefty hitting Trent Grisham up. Grisham 0-3 tonight. He's grounded out twice, and Beeks' first pitch is a ball low and away here. 1-0. Beeks, like all of the Ranger relievers, do a great job at throwing strikes. He's on for the 16th time. Arkansas native 1-1 with a 1.84 ERA. Just 11 hits allowed and 14 2/3. The 1-0. Swing and a ball hit into center field. Hit pretty well. Carter going back. He's got room, and he makes the catch shy of the track. Tagging at second, McMahon. He advances to third. Holding at first is Caballero. So Grisham gives it a ride, but it's the second out here in the seventh. And that brings up Aaron Judge.
8: Well, this is a tough choice for the manager. He's got an open base, but it's not first. Judge is 4-for-11 off Beeks, and Bellinger's 1-for-6. I don't see pitching to Judge.
0: And it's not going to happen, as you can tell from the reaction of the crowd. So you had runners at first and third. Now with a walk, the bases are loaded for Bellinger. Bellinger 1-for-2. And now, time called here. Pitching coach Jordan Teagues for Texas headed out to the hill to talk about this matchup against Bellinger. And again, Bellinger 1-for-6 with a walk lifetime against Beeks. Elsewhere on the Quick Trip scoreboard, the Rays scored twice in the bottom of the eighth inning to come back and take a lead over Toronto, and they hold on for the win 4-3. So Tampa Bay continues to be hot. That's the Rays' fifth consecutive win. They've won 10 of their last 11 and improved to 23-12. They're now just a game behind the Yankees in the American League East. First pitch to Bellinger. Line drive over Berger down the right field line, a base hit. McMahon scores. Caballero coming home. It's a two-run double for Cody Bellinger, and the Yankees lead it 6-3. Much to the delight of 38,000-plus here at Yankee Stadium. I'm not so sure that pitch was a strike. Looked like it was inside.
8: I think it was.
0: So Bellinger, his second double of the game. Give him 3 RBIs on the evening. That'll take him to 26 on the season. And here's the switch hitting Jason Dominguez, who takes a pitch up top. 4-1. So both of those runs get charged to Jacob DeGrom, which will give him an ugly line tonight compared to how he pitched for most of the evening. The 1-0, swing and a fly ball out into center field. In and to his left comes Carter. He reaches up to catch it. And Dominguez, the final out in the inning. 2 runs come across for New York on 3 hits. 2 are left. And after 7, Yankees 6, Rangers 3 on the Trajan Wealth Rangers Radio Network.
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15: Here's your KSST KRVA FM weather. Cold front set to move through today. We'll stay warm, though, upper 80s and gusty wind. For the overnight hours, a little breezy. We may get a shower or thunderstorm and our low in the mid-60s. Some showers hanging around on Wednesday, maybe a thunderstorm, and it will be a lot cooler, upper 70s. I'm meteorologist Steve Hamilton on KSST and KRVA-FM.
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0: Rangers are down by 3 as we go to the 8th. Here's Eric.
8: All right, thanks, Matt. Sam Haggerty first up, batting left-handed against Cruz. Swings and misses on a first-pitch slider. Haggerty struck out with the bases loaded in the 5th, pinch-hitting for Osuna against the lefty Hedrick. Now he bats left-handed against the righty Cruz, and he takes a little low. 1-1. Rangers on the short end of a 6-3 score. Each team now with 8 hits. Yankees tough to beat when they have a lead late, as most teams are. 1-1 pitch is in there for a strike. 1-2. When they're leading after 7, the Yankees are 21-1 this year. And when the Rangers are trailing after 7, they are 0-16. The 1-2 pitch on the way. Haggerty takes low and inside on a splitter. And the count at 2-2. Danny Jansen on deck, and then Andrew McCutchen.
18: couple of righties to follow Haggerty. Brandon Nimmo, the only left-handed batter on the Ranger bench, and we don't know whether or not he's available. Justin Foscue, a right-handed batter, is available. Josh Smith put on the injured list today, in case you missed that news. And the pitch is low, 3-2. Smith has a strained glute muscle. Rangers in need of base runners, and Haggerty has worked the count full. Here's the payoff pitch. Swung on, looped in the air, short left field. Coming on is Bellinger, and he puts it away with a shoulder-high casual catch. There's one away, and Danny Jansen is coming up next. The final line on DeGrom tonight, 6 runs in 6 1/3 innings. His ERA jumping more than a run today, from 2.01 to 3.11, and he will not get that 99th career win. Now, he was working on 6 days rest for the first time this year. I wonder if that was a factor, although historically, he has pitched better on 6 days rest than on 4 or 5. Pitch to Jansen is way up and in, and it grazed his left shoulder. And that'll be a hit by pitch. So Jansen, who was 0 for 3 with 2 groundouts and a strikeout, reaches on a first pitch hit by pitch. Rangers down by 3, have McCutchen coming up with Jansen at first and 1 out here in the top half of the 8th inning. This was the first time this year for DeGrom to pitch on such extra rest. And next time out, most likely he'll be going on 4 days rest, facing the Cubs at home on Sunday. The pitch is in and out of the mitt of the catcher Wells. Looked like a passed ball, and down to second base goes Danny Jansen. That pitch was a little bit high, but not that high. It was a slider that didn't have any bite to it. And Wells just missed it. So on the passed ball, which was called ball one, Jansen advances to second base with 1 out.
0: That pitch was almost a strike.
18: Howard Kaplan, the official scorer tonight in the Bronx. The 1-0 pitch in there for a strike. And the count is 1-1. It's very confusing. The Yankees official scorers are Howie Kaplan and Howie Carpin. Just a couple of letters separates the two scorers. 1-1. A check is second. And the pitch to Kutch. And that missed. And the count at 2 balls and a strike. There's action in the Yankees bullpen. Yankees closer David Bednar has been among the league's best this year. Pitch to McCutchen is high and inside. It is 3-1. Bednar with 9 saves in 10 opportunities this year.
0: Although he walked the tightrope last week in Arlington.
18: He did. That was a hairy save that he came up with. 3-1 the count. Carter on deck. And here's the pitch. Line drive left field, base hit for McCutchen. He crushed that one at 105 miles an hour. Jansen has to stop at third as it gets out quickly to Bellinger. And the tying run is coming to the plate in the person of Evan Carter here. With men at first and third and 1 out. Rangers get another hit with men in scoring position. They're now 3 for 10, although they don't score a run on that hit. And we've got a mound visit coming up and perhaps another pitching change. Let's wait and see. As we see it again, it's not Aaron Boone. It is Matt Blake, so we will most likely not have a pitching change here.
0: Just confirming, it is Bednar who's warming up right now for the Yankees.
18: So they might call on him to get more than a one-inning save. First and third and 1 away, Evan Carter, the batter. Walked and scored in the first, doubled in the second. Since then, he's grounded out and struck out. Rangers scored 3 in the first inning today, but that's all they've gotten. They had a sacrifice fly by Peterson after 2 walks and a Josh Young single. Then an RBI single by Duran, and then a wild pitch. That's how they scored the 3 runs, and it's been nothing but 0 since. Despite a chain of opportunities, only once have the Rangers gone out 1-2-3 in an inning. That was back in the 6th against Hedrick, who stands to be the winner if the Yankee lead holds. Infield a double play depth. The pitch to the lefty Carter. That is upstairs for ball one. Carter's hit in the second was his first hit of the road trip. He had gone 0 for 10 in Detroit. Corey Seager waiting on deck. Cruz perspiring profusely tonight. Here's the 1-0, and that's a strike on the inside corner to Carter. borderline pitch. He does not challenge that call. Rangers still have their two challenges remaining. And the count, a ball and a strike. The temperature now 69 degrees. It was 76 when we got started tonight. One ball, one strike. The pitch is low. There's a good chance of rain tomorrow. The question is, when will that rain come and will it interfere with the ball game? It's supposed to rain throughout the afternoon, but based on the latest forecast we've seen, it should be done by about 6 o'clock. 2-1. The pitch to Carter. It's low, and the count is 3 balls and 1 strike. And Cruz having trouble throwing strikes now. 6-3 Yankees, but the lead in jeopardy.
0: Jacob Latt starting to get loose for Texas.
18: Count leverage here for Carter at 3-1. Cruz is ready. And here it comes. It's a strike. And it's 3-2. Fastball at 93. Down the middle at the knees. And the count is full. Jansen's the runner at third. McCutcheon's the runner at first. 2 hits for McCutcheon tonight. The payoff pitch. Carter takes outside, ball 4. They're loaded for Corey Seager. Well, Corey has had opportunity after opportunity on this trip without cashing in any of them. Again, he's gone 8 games without a run batted in. And we are going to see David Bednar come on here and pitch to Corey Seager as Aaron Boone is on his way to the mound. So, once again, the Rangers with a golden opportunity. They've had chance after chance tonight. Seager in his career against Bednar, 0-2 and a walk. So we have a pitching change with the Yankees leading 6-3. Back after these messages on the Trajan Wealth Rangers Radio Network.
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18: Well, David Bednar had 2 saves against the Rangers last week, but gave up runs in both of them. He ended one game getting Duran to ground out with 2 men on and 2 outs and a 2-run lead. And then the next night, he got Corey Seager to ground into a 2-out, a 1-out, pardon me, 2-on double play to end the game in a 3-2 win. And Seager gets another shot at him right here. Bednar 1-2, a 3.29 ERA. He's 9 out of 10 in save chances. This is 15th appearance, but the league is hitting 293 against Bednar. Not your usual closer's repertoire. Throws a fastball, a curve, and a split. Here's the pitch to Corey, and he takes high for a ball. Started to swing, and he went around, according to the third base umpire Ramon De Jesus. As Seager was bailing out, but the bat went through the zone, and the count is 0-1 on Corey. Jansen at third, McCutcheon at second, Carter at first, 6-3 Yankees. 1 out in the inning. Here's the pitch. Seager is swinging a miss on a 97-mile-an-hour fastball upstairs. The count is 0-2. That pitch was not a strike. A couple of inches above the zone. Bednar, burly right-hander, comes set. And here's the pitch. It's high for a ball, 1-2. The Rangers got Bednar, the Yankees, pardon me, got Bednar at the trading deadline last year from the Pirates. He is a Pittsburgh native. Working 1-2 here in the top half of the eighth, Josh Jung on deck. The set, the pitch to Seager. Swing and a miss, he struck him out, got him on a high fastball again. And Corey Seager's struggles continue. Two outs, and it's up to J.J. Jung is 3-for-4 today with three singles, all of them to right field. He's also grounded out to first, so he's hit the ball the opposite way all four times. He's 2-for-5 lifetime against Bednar. The right-hander is set and comes home. Jung is swinging a liner, foul down the left field line. He was way out in front of a curveball. That was not a particularly good pitch by Bednar. But J.J. was way out in front of a curve that was right down the middle and kind of hung high.
0: He got away with that one for sure.
18: Boy. Higashioka, who's now the DH, is waiting on deck. 0-1 the count. Bednar is ready. And here it comes. A swing and a little pop up on the infield. Chisholm to his left. Makes the catch just behind the rim of the infield. And another Ranger threat has died. Rangers 2-for-11 with men in scoring position now. And we go to the bottom of the eighth, 6-3 Yankees on the Trajan Wealth Rangers Radio Network.
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18: Well, a frustrating night for the Rangers offense keeps getting more frustrating. The Rangers have left eight men on base in the last four innings, including the bases loaded twice, and they have stranded 12 runners tonight. They trail in the ballgame 6-3 as we go to the bottom of the eighth inning, and Tyler Alexander comes on to pitch for the Rangers. Jazz Chisholm Jr. first up, 1-for-3 with the go-ahead home run in the sixth inning off DeGrom. And the pitch to Jazz is just outside for ball one. Alexander making his 16th appearance. He's 1-0 with a 172 ERA and two saves. The league hitting 295 off Tyler. Here's the 1-0 offering. And that is low to Chisholm. And the count at 2 balls and no strikes. Jalen Beeks officially gave up no runs in 2/3 of an inning, but he gave up a 2-run hit with the runners charged to DeGrom. The 2-0 delivery, and that's a strike. And the count is 2-1. 16 appearances for Alexander ties Beeks for the club lead. Cole Wynn has been in 15 games. Jacob Junis and Jake Latz, 14 apiece. The 2-1, that's swung on and lofted in the air to center. Evan Carter coming on and to his left. Now a quick step to his right to put it away, and there's a one down. And when the Rangers turn two, McDonald's owner-operators of North Texas, in conjunction with the Ranger Baseball Foundation, donate $1,000 to the Ronald McDonald Houses of Dallas and Fort Worth. The Rangers have not turned a double play tonight. The Yankees have turned one. Here's Paul Goldschmidt, 1-for-3, a single and two strikeouts. Alexander delivers, Goldschmidt takes, and it is a strike. Again, Goldschmidt playing for Ben Rice, who has a bruised left hand and is expected to play at some time in this series. 0-1, and here's the pitch, and that's hit in the air to right. Carrying well, McCutchen back, and that is gone. That is a Yankee Stadium special. Goldschmidt takes it out the opposite way. It's his second of the year and career home run number 374 to tie him with Manny Machado for fourth among active players. It ups the Yankees' lead to 7-3.
0: Well, we got a changeup that time from Alexander. Pitch that was over the outside corner. Well, he got a decent swing on it, but boy, off the crack of the bat, I kind of thought that'd be caught somewhere around the warning track, and it just ended up over the wall.
18: Yeah, it would be in most parks. Alexander gives up his first home run of the year. The Yankees hit their third of the night and their 60th of the year. No other team in the American League with more than 44

0: stolen bases and leading the league in earned run average. The Rangers second coming into play today, but likely will fall out of the number two spot, giving up 7 runs so far tonight. Here's the pitch, and that is outside for a ball. 1-2. Alexander ready again and deals 1-2, and he just missed with that one. 2-2. The Astros are leading the Dodgers 2-0 in the top of the sixth in Houston. They got a run in the second and a run in the third off Ohtani. Christian Walker, his 9th home run of the year. 2-2 delivery, swung on and fouled back. Ohtani in 5 innings has given up the 2 runs on 4 hits. Walked nobody and struck out 6. And his ERA has soared to 1.03.
1: That's good. He's getting into Bob Gibson territory.
0: Yeah. You're going to have to lower the mound for him. A time called at the plate by Austin Wells. He's gone 0-3. He's grounded out, flied out, and struck out. A 2-2 offering. And a ground ball hit past first, but foul. Well, Grisham at the top is 0-4. Dominguez in the cleanup spot is 0-4. And Wells in the 7 hole is 0-3. The other Yankees all have at least 1 hit tonight. They have 7 runs on 9 hits. The Rangers 3 runs on 9 hits. Rangers have left 12. The Yankees 4. And that pitch misses from Alexander. And the count at 3-2. The Tiger seemed to... a bit miffed on that call, but the pitch was definitely outside. And the count is 3-2. Maybe he was miffed at himself. Payoff pitch. Ball 4. Misses on 4 straight after getting ahead at 0-2. And Wells is aboard. And that'll bring up Ryan McMahon. Well, walking people, something the Rangers have not done much of this year. They have the 3rd lowest walk total of any pitching staff in the American League. And they haven't walked a lot of people tonight either. That has really not been the issue. Here's McMahon, a 2-run homer that tied the game in the second. He has also struck out and singled. He has scored 2 runs. And the left-handed batter takes a strike at the top of the zone at his 0-1. McMahon acquired ahead of the deadline last year from Colorado. 0-1 the count. And here comes Alexander. He missed with that one. 1-1.
2: The catcher is calling challenge in the foul ball.
0: You heard the home plate umpire, Paul Clements.
2: Call's overturned. Texas has 2 remaining.
0: Pitch was a strike as Danny Jansen remains perfect tonight.
1: He's 2-2.
0: So Alexander's in on the count at 0-2 on McMahon with Caballero to follow. The lefty set and delivers. Fouled off to the left and out of play. 6:05 first pitch tomorrow, broadcast time 5:30. Nathan Eovaldi will go for Texas. He's 3-4 with a 4.76 ERA. Will Warren for the Yankees. He's 4-0 with a 2.39 ERA. No balls, 2 strikes. And the pitch fouled back by McMahon. As he battles to stay alive. So Alexander with a new baseball. The lefty set at 0-2. He kicks and he fires, and he missed badly high. That was not a competitive pitch. And the count at 1-2. Eovaldi, who pitches tomorrow, has had great success against the Yankees, especially since coming to the Rangers. Warren, a guy the Rangers are not familiar with. There goes the runner. The pitch is swung on and skied to left. Haggerty moving back underneath it, and he makes the catch. So there is out number 2, and Jose Caballero is coming up next. Warren has faced the Rangers just twice in his career. And blanked them both times.

0: and two-thirds innings last year. No runs on 8 hits for Will Warren against the Rangers. So 2 outs and a runner at first. Yankees leading 7-3 for Caballero, who has flied out, grounded out, and reached on a bunt single. Caballero playing so well that the Yankees optioned Anthony Volpe to the minors this week when Volpe was ready to come off the injured list. Not a whole lot of people saw that coming. And here's the pitch. Caballero's swing and a miss, and the count is 0-1. Volpe in the minors, Stanton on the injured list, Carlos Rodon and Gerrit Cole on the injured list. Rodon might be ready to come back early next week, so tonight might have been Elmer Rodriguez's second and final start with the Yankees for a while. That pitch is fouled and got a chunk out of Jansen. And Danny's slowly rising to his feet here with a count of 0-2.
1: I think Rodon is making a rehab start today. Aaron Boone saying that he expects his next outing to be here with New York.
0: Yeah, that could be as early as Sunday, conceivably. Yankees have gotten a lot of mileage out of the 3 and 4 starters, Warren and Weathers, whom we'll see the next 2 days. But the 5 spot has been a revolving door. Luis Gil had it for a couple of starts. A throw to first base, and stepping back onto the bag is Austin Wells. Does not appear as if Wells is going anywhere with an 0-2 count. The set by Alexander, and the pitch. He missed outside. Alexander doing some serious nibbling here in the bottom of the 8th inning. Chisholm flied out to start the inning, but Goldschmidt homered the opposite way to right field. Wells drew the walk, and McMahon flied out, and now Caballero awaits a 1-2 pitch. And here it is, fouled off to the right. Yankees 7, Rangers 3, bottom of the 8th. Rangers came into the game having been outscored by 1 run over the course of the season. The Yankees, on the other hand, had outscored their opposition by 91 runs, an average of about 2.5 runs a game. One and two. And a throw to first base, and again, Wells is back. And what is Alexander doing? Wells is not going anywhere. Is he stalling for some reason? There's nobody warming up in the bullpen. The 1-2 pitch, and that's fouled off to the right and out of play.
1: I think about 15,000 Yankee fans were calling for a balk there on that last throw over.
0: He gets one more, and if he doesn't get him, then it is a balk. Atlanta and Seattle just getting underway in Seattle tonight. Seattle had a come-from-behind win yesterday. 1-2 pitch, runner goes. It's fouled off to the right. Wells, as if to say, well, if you're going to consider me a base stealer, I guess I'll take off. So disregard the Wells isn't going anywhere comment.
1: He's got the oven mitt on. He feels runnerish.
0: He does know there can be no throw over, so he can take some serious liberties. 1-2. He's not running. And the pitch is hit in the air to right field. Moving back is McCutchen. He has a play on the track. He reaches up and brings it down, and that ends the inning. One run for the Yankees on the home run by Goldschmidt. One man left. And going to the ninth, it's 7-3 Yankees on the Trajan Wealth Rangers Radio Network.
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0: With Matt Hicks here at Yankee Stadium. Yankees lead 7-3 into the ninth. The Rangers in desperate need of base runners will send up Higashioka, Duran, and Berger against David Bednar, who got the final two outs of the eighth inning with the bases loaded when the score was 6-3. Higashioka had a pinch hit single his first time up, a line drive to right, and he takes a breaking ball from Bednar as the curve drops in there and the count is 0-1. 7 runs, 9 hits for the Yankees, including 3 homers. 3 runs, 9 hits for the Rangers, including 12 men left on. Pitch to Higgy is fouled off, grounded down the left side. Higashioka will catch tomorrow, most likely. He's been catching all of Eovaldi's starts, much the way Danny Jansen has been catching all of DeGrom's starts. 0-2 the count on Higgy. Here comes Bednar. And the pitch is outside, and the count is 1-2. Bednar, the fifth Yankee pitcher of the night, following Elmer Rodriguez, who'll get a no decision. He gave up 3 4 2/3. Then Hedrick, an inning and a third, no runs. He's the pitcher of record. Hill, a third of an inning, and Cruz, one inning. The pitch outside Higashioka. The count is 2-2. Bednar works in long sleeves, wears the number 53, comes set at the letters and comes home, and Higashioka grounds one foul past third base. And Higgy, the former Yankee. I love the John Sterling Higashioka home run call. Higashioka home run stroke. 2-2 pitch, strike 3 call. Down goes Higgy, and there's one out in the ninth. And the Yankees with a 7-3 lead, looking to win their fifth in a row. Tampa Bay won their fifth in a row tonight. They beat Toronto 4-3 to keep pace with the Yankees. If the Yankees hold on and win this one, Tampa Bay will remain 1.5 games back. Then there's a drop-off to Toronto, 8 games out. Baltimore, 9 games out, and Boston, 10 games out going into the day. The pitch to Duran is high. Zeke with a couple of singles, including an RBI base hit in the first. He's also walked and struck out, so he's 2-3. Bednar the set. And the pitch, it is high. Well, one thing you'd like to do is make Bednar throw a bunch of pitches. And maybe make it more difficult for him to be effective tomorrow. Or even come into the game tomorrow. Here's the 2-0. There's a breaking ball strike as he drops that curveball. And the count is 2-1. Kansas City has beaten Cleveland 5-3. They beat Gavin Williams in that one. 2-1. A swing and a high foul on the right side. Long run over for Goldschmidt near the stands, but he runs out of room. He almost dives into the netting. But has no play down there. Boston beat Detroit by the score of 10-3. Philadelphia has beaten the A's 9-1. But the Phillies, under Don Mattingly, they're 7-1 after changing managers. Milwaukee and St. Louis postponed due to weather, and the Mets and Colorado snowed out in Denver. 2-2 The pitch to Zeke. Hit in the air, deep left center field, a long run for Grisham. He's still going, and that is beyond his reach. Hops up off the wall. The rebound played off by Grisham, and all the way to third goes Duran. As that ball came off the wall and bounced way up in the air, Grisham had to wait for it to come down. Zeke just kept on running and winds up with a one-out triple here in the ninth.
1: He got a fastball toward the outside part of the plate and managed to crank it all the way to the warning track, and the way that hit, it hit the middle of the track. When it bounced up, it hit the top of the wall and continued to go up.
0: Only the fifth triple for the Rangers this year, and Wyatt Langford, who's on the injured list, had two of them. Here's Jake Berger, 0 for 3 and a walk. The pitch to Berger is outside for ball one. Every time Berger has batted today, there's been a man on base, at least one man on base. So he's had RBI opportunities galore. Yanks aren't concerned with the runner. 1-0 pitch is swung on and fouled back. That was the Bednar curve. And it's 1-1. And Bednar now is up to 19 pitches. So the Rangers are running that pitch count up. Haggerty on deck. Or due next, anyway. Here's the pitch. Swing and a miss. I believe that might be Justin Foscue getting ready to bat for Haggerty. One and two the count. Duran the runner at third, one out in the ninth. Rangers have out-hit the Yankees now 10-9. And the pitch, and a chopper toward the middle, fielded behind the bag by the shortstop Caballero. He whips it to first for the out, but Berger picks up a run batted in as Duran comes in. It's now a 7-4 game, and Berger has a club-high 21 runs batted in. And that brings up the pinch hitter Foscue batting for Haggerty. Foscue just called up today to replace Josh Smith on the active roster. Smith on the IL with a strained glute. And here's Foscue, who at AAA was dominating left-handed pitching. Right-handed pitching, another matter. But Foscue comes up here, the right-handed hitter, former first-round draft pick. In the big leagues, he is 3-for-51 lifetime. Two outs in the ninth, 7-4 New York.
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0: First pitch to Justin, swung on and fouled back off the top of the screen, and it wound up just below our booth. It is 0-1. He's wearing the number 14. Tyler Wade, the former Yankee, was wearing that number in spring training. Foscue's got it now. 0-1-1 the count. And here comes the pitch. Breaking ball outside. Foscue won't get a chance to start in this series, most likely, as the Yankees will use right-handers in each of the games. So, pardon me, Weathers is a left-hander, so Foscue will get a start, you would think, on Thursday. Here's the 1-1 outside, and chances are Skip Schumacher does not want Foscue to have to sit without an at-bat between now and Thursday, so he gets him an at-bat here, even though there's a right-handed pitcher on the mound. Two outs in the ninth, 7-4 New York. And the 2-1 delivery, Foscue takes it to strike. And the count is 2-2. Foscue, originally second baseman by trade, also plays first. He is in a pinch-hitting role right here. Takes his time out with two outs and two strikes, and the crowd on their feet at Yankee Stadium right now. Two balls and two strikes. Bednar is ready. And here's the pitch. A swing and a slow ground ball left side. Cut off by McMahon. Throws to first. Dug out by Goldschmidt. Out at first is Foscue, and the ball game is over. The Rangers might challenge the call at first base, but my guess is this is going nowhere. Let's wait and see what happens in New York as the Rangers try desperately to stay alive. I believe are challenging this call, or are they? No, the umpires are heading off the field, so I suppose the Rangers are not. This game has ended. The Yankees have won it 7-4. We'll be back with the totals after this on the Trajan Wealth Rangers Radio Network.
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0: For the Yankees tonight, 7 runs, 9 hits, no errors, 5 left. For the Rangers, 4 runs, 10 hits, no errors, 12 left. Hedrick, the winning pitcher, he's 1-1. Bednar, the save, is 10th of the year. DeGrom, the loser, he is 2-2. The game took 2 hours and 46 minutes before 38,360. The Rangers went 3-for-13 with men in scoring position and left 12 men on base, while the Yankees went 3-for-8 with men in scoring position, left 5 on base. And the Yankees had all 3 of the long balls tonight, and that was the big difference. Ryan McMahon had a 2-run homer. Jazz Chisholm had a solo home run. That was the go-ahead hit. Paul Goldschmidt had a solo home run. And Cody Bellinger had a pair of run-scoring doubles, one in the first inning and a 2-run double in the 7th inning. And Cody Bellinger is our player of the game. 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The Rangers did have Ezekiel Duran with a 3-hit game, 2 singles and a triple, and Josh Young with a 3-hit game, extending his hitting streak to 13 games. But the Rangers just could not buy a big hit with men on base or men in scoring position. They just let chance after chance go by without cashing in. So the Yankees improved to 25-11. They've won 5 in a row, 15 out of 17. They maintain their 1.5-game lead over Tampa Bay in the East. The Rangers fall to 16-19. It is the first time this year that the Rangers are 3 games below 500. As after winning the first game on this road trip, the Rangers have now dropped 3 in a row. At least they put 4 runs on the board tonight, although they certainly had opportunities to score far more runs. And on the road trip now, the Rangers have been outscored 23-11 in the 4 ball games. But big game, Nate's on the mound tomorrow, and once again he's asked to stop a losing skid. He's gone 3-4 with a 4.76 ERA. His last start was against the Yankees. It was sensational. 7 scoreless innings, allowing just 4 hits. He, of course, was a Yankee back in 2015 and 2016. DeGrom goes up against Will Warren tomorrow, a second-year big leaguer having a tremendous season. He's made 7 starts, 4-0 with a 2.39 ERA. And against Texas last year, he made 2 starts. He was 1-0 with an earned run average of 0 in 10 2/3 innings. He allowed just 8 hits. Thanks for joining us tonight. For our engineer, Paul Schrager, for Trevor Beck and Dylan Moore in Master Control, for Matt Hicks and Jared Sandler, I'm Eric Nadell. The final again, the Yankees 7, the Rangers 4. Stay tuned for Postgame Game Day, brought to you by Toyota. So long, everybody.
15: He's at the wall. He leaps. He's got it.
1: He dives. He is out at first.
18: Swinging a drive down the left field line. If it's fair, this game is over. It's hooking. It is fair.
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17: 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I'm sorry. Can't work with these liners. Can you get Matt in here to check on these? Afternoon Drive, 4 to 6 p.m. right here on KSST.

0: skyline of the Big Apple, unfortunately, wasn't friendly for the Rangers tonight as they fall to the Yankees 7-4 in the opener of this three-game series. Alongside Brad Miller, Jared Sandler with you. Rangers game day presented by Toyota. And if I would have told you, hey, you got Jacob DeGrom on the mound. You're facing a guy making his second career start. You put up a three spot in the top of the first. You're feeling pretty good about it. But unfortunately, you know, the Yankees have won 15 out of 17 for a reason, and they claw back. Elmer Rodriguez able to settle in. Maybe the Rangers didn't take advantage of blood in the water. I guess you can assess that through different lenses. But at the end of the day, the Yankees able to erase that deficit against a great pitcher, and they win 7-4.
1: Yeah, I would have taken that all day and kind of saw that playing out, going into the game. And then you put up a three spot, and you're like, all right, I'm pretty smart here. But got to give credit to young pitcher, second start, first time here at Yankee Stadium, and really bared down when it could have gotten, you know, ugly early and ended his night. He was able to get Seager and Young back-to-back and kind of turned the tide and allowed his offense, which is very, you know, much in a rhythm right now, allowed them to claw back and then separate.
0: Yeah, gave them a chance. They hit the ball over the wall, and they get the win 7-4. The Rangers get a run in the ninth inning after the Yankees had taken a 7-3 lead. Seven unanswered for the Yankees after the three in the first for the Rangers as we bring in Mike Bacsik. Mike, we can go in a lot of different directions here, but you know what's the prevailing thought on your mind after this one?
2: Well, I think the Rangers had opportunities with runners in scoring position, and they just couldn't get that big hit, and Cody Bellinger got the big one to make it really tough to come back. The Rangers had chances even late there with Seager and Young, but right now the Yankees are living right. When they need a hit in a big situation, whether it's a flare, whether it's a home run, they seem to come through. If the Rangers need it, it could be hit hard. It's just hit at somebody, or you know, you just get the big strikeout from the pitcher on the other side. And the Rangers are just looking for those hits with runners in scoring position in big situations.
0: You know, I think about the eighth inning, guys. David Bednar's brought in, bases loaded, one out. Seager and Young do up. And listen, David Bednar's a good pitcher. He wasn't that great against the Rangers in Arlington. The Rangers, you know, got opportunities off him, and he's been giving up base runners. But he faces Corey Seager, and he just bullies him with fastballs. And, you know, we're seeing Corey swing and miss at a lot of four-seam fastballs. That's not something we've really ever seen since Corey joined the Rangers. A little bit of a different struggle for him. And then Josh Young, who can't get a hit every time, had three hits tonight, but pops out to end it. But the one I go back to, you know, you expect Corey Seager to be an aircraft carrier for you. And, you know, right now he's really scuffling, and it seems like teams have kind of honed in on that fastball against him.
1: And also it's hard too, you know, you get out and you put a three spot, obviously that feels good. They've been struggling at times to score, you know, with big numbers, and the Yankees claw back, and so you just have to keep answering, right? And that obviously is not easy, and it can be disheartening throughout the game, but that's kind of what makes the game is nine innings, and you might have to throw a couple punches. So the Rangers obviously came out and threw the first big punch, but we got a lot of ball game left. So and in those other situations that we showed, you know, weren't able to land another knockout blow. But yeah, it's just relentless, especially against a team, you know, that is shown they're going to throw punches all night. Like, they probably got down 3-0, and it's going so well over there. No problem. Down 3-0, DeGrom, you know, with a rookie on the mound, we'll figure it out. You know, that's how that's the collective attitude when things are going so well.
2: Brad, I want to know your perspective. When a team, it's 30-plus games in, but this team has struggled to get that hit with runners in scoring position consistently. The Rangers could have a better record. Is there pressing as a team? Is there pressing individually in those moments where, I know Seager, look, all-star, MVP, I'm not putting it all on him, but I don't know, I'd just love to know from you, from a hitter situation, when you're like, gosh, I got to come through in this situation for these guys.
1: Yeah, I think it just goes down to the battle that is at the forefront of every baseball game. It's that pitcher versus hitter battle. And when runners are in scoring position, right, you know, as a pitcher, right, you have to focus. You're forced to really hone down and focus and try to make your best pitches. And as a hitter, obviously you see ducks on the pond. Maybe you see some bases open. You want to bring them in, right? It's right there. A single up the middle isn't just going to get you on, but maybe it scores one or two. And it just comes down to that individual battle. Who is going to crack? Does the pitcher say, oh, man, I have to make this perfect pitch, and he leaves a mistake? Or does the hitter, like you said, you know, and maybe, you know, if it's a collective narrative from the team and they want to win and they want to get those runs across, does the hitter crack and try to do too much and expand? So it really is just a little portion of our game that gets back to that hitter versus pitcher tug of war, you know, who is going to crack and try and execute.
2: The other thing, too, I'm pretty sure with Jared is when Rodriguez gave up the three runs early because they have such a veteran team. I don't know who it was, but I feel like this always happens when you have a veteran team around a young pitcher. Like, just hold it there. Just throw strikes. We're going to come back and get you. And then when they get the three runs quickly and you're tied after two, all of a sudden that young man has a lot more confidence because those veterans told him, we're with you. Hang in there. We're going to get those back. And then when they do, you feel like, oh, my gosh, I'm part of this team. They want me. They need me. And then I feel like that helped Elmer Rodriguez settle in, too. Not saying I know that, but I'm pretty sure one of those guys, whether it's Goldschmidt, Belly, Judge, somebody said, hang in there for us. We're going to come back.
1: He is going to be feeling really good about his effort tonight, like you said. I feel like he might officially feel like, okay, I am a part of, you know, all the things positive that are going on here. And it was kind of a flip, the inverse of his last start, where he got off to a great start and you know, kind of, you know, was kind of tapering down, and they went and got him, you know, before things got too rough. And this time, obviously, putting up a three spot in Yankee Stadium, and then he got better as the outing went on. You know, really, I think, you know, he's going to sleep well tonight, you know, feeling like he kind of bared down in the big leagues in Yankee Stadium and helped his team out.
0: And, guys, I hate to beat a dead horse here, but, you know, the Rangers get the bases loaded, nobody out in the first inning. And they get a run on a sac fly, they get a run on a single, and a run on a wild pitch, right? Unless I'm misremembering. The slug just isn't there right now, right? And there's nothing wrong with three runs. You get bases loaded, nobody out, you score three runs.
1: Jared wants more.
0: No. But, well, hey, I mean, you know, at the end of the day, whether it's the first inning or the next day, where was the slug, right? The Rangers had base runners. They don't have on the scoreboard. What, 10 hits, 9 hits?
1: Sure.
0: They had chances. They drew walks. But one team had the extra base hit going. And it's not just the home run, right? They had extra base hits. You're the Rangers right. were hitting singles. And it's just – it's really tough to beat a really good team like the Yankees when you're not hitting the ball over the wall. And, again, you bases loaded, nobody out. I don't run expectancy. You take three runs, right? That's absolutely – that's you know, that's a great inning. But maybe it could have been more, right? Like, why does it – have to only be three runs? And when you're playing the Yankees, let me ask you, Brad and Mike, like, you guys kind of just saying this, hey, well, we're only down 3-0 after the top of the first. It's not over. Not that it needed to be over after the top of the first, but I mean, you know, against a Yankees team like this that does hit the ball over the wall, you know, they know that they're only a couple swings away, and it just seems like the slug is missing. And, you know, to circle back to Corey, I don't know if he's maybe, you know, aware of what's going on in the lineup and trying to be that guy because, gosh, we all know that, you know, since he's joined this team, he's been one of the best hitters in the world. It's just, you know, he's scuffling right now. But, you know, who's going to step up and swing the power bat, right? Josh Young's been great. No issues with what Josh Young's done. Who's going to start hitting for some slug on this team? And I think they need it desperately.
1: Yeah, and you saw it, obviously, with their lineup, right? They obviously were putting the ball in play just like us, but they found a way, and not saying every ball was smoked, right? Ryan McMahon's ball, you know, isn't out in Arlington, of course, but that's not where we're playing, you know, and they were
0: Rangers had the same opportunity to do that, right?
1: Exactly, and the Yankees obviously just did it better tonight as far as, you know, having those hits go for some damage, but yeah, I have no problem with the three runs in the first, of course. I just, you know, like I said, I would have loved to have seen the bases loaded with some, you know, other opportunities throughout the game, right? But the first, I feel like that's got to feel good. Because even when they're not clicking, to be able to score three runs on a wild pitch, we'll take that all day. You know, we'll take them however they come. But, yeah, just couldn't land another punch.
2: I would say you win as a team and you lose as a team, and you got to make sure that you stay a team. But if you're asking me from the perspective, well, where's the pop or who's the pop? Well, Seager is supposed to be. Obviously, we know what the Rangers did in 2022 to get him from the Dodgers to be, you know, the pillar, the foundation of this organization and be one of the best players in the game leading a team. And then a couple years ago, you went and you got Jake Berger and Peterson to be that other pop. So if you're looking for who's the guy, what's the guy? Well, they brought in Jock Peterson because they believed he could be a 25 to 30 home run guy off of right-handed pitching, and they brought in Jake Berger believing that he was going to be a 30-plus home run guy as an everyday first baseman. So if you get that with Seager, you're hoping that those three guys combined are 90 home runs to about 110, somewhere in that range. So if you're asking where's the pop or who's the pop or what's the pop, those are your three guys that, you know, when you build and construct this lineup in an offseason, you say, these are our power guys.
0: Yeah, no, that's fair. And Wyatt Langford out right now, right? So, you know, he's another guy you think that has the ability, as he continues to improve, to hit for some power. And hopefully when he comes back, he'll be able to do that. Mike, thanks so much, man.
2: Thank you.
0: Rangers fall 7-4. When we come back, we'll hear from Skip Schumacher. Hey, Ezekiel Duran was a bright spot. Josh Young, a bright spot tonight. But unfortunately, the Rangers come up short. They fall in the opener of this three-game set by a score of 7-4. 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
0: There you go. That's a look at the box score for tonight's opener. The Rangers put up a 3 spot in the top of the first. Unfortunately, they were unable to score again until the ninth. Between that, the Yankees scored 7 unanswered. Cody Bellinger's been swinging it well of late. So is Ryan McMahon, and both those guys did some damage. And unfortunately, the Yankees were able to get to Jacob DeGrom. The 6 earned runs a little deceiving. A couple of those were cashed in after DeGrom left the game, but the Yankees were able to do enough, and they get the win, 7-4. Afterwards, Skip Schumacher spoke with Laura Stickles.
13: Skip, the lineup was able to get to Rodriguez that first inning, but what did you see change after that?
14: Yeah, we just couldn't capitalize after that. Gosh, we had bases loaded a few times, and we had the right, you know, guys up that we felt good about. you know, the teams that, you know, the Yankees, they punished the mistakes tonight. We didn't capitalize on their mistakes. We had tons of guys on base, and again, just couldn't get that big hit to add on. And I think when, you know, you let good teams just kind of stick around, which happened tonight, you know, they came back and put up another crooked number against us, and it was just it was kind of a tough game overall.
13: You've mentioned leaving the runners on base now for a couple of games at this point. What's the hardest part about turning a trend like that around?
14: I think guys are just trying to press a little bit when, you know, it's in runners in scoring position, only because they want it so bad. And I don't know if it's I don't think it's, you know, they're going up to the plate, you know, pressing. I'm just saying, like, in general, I think they want it so bad for the team and for themselves to break through, to, you know, give our pitchers a cushion. You know, we know that they score, you know, five or so runs per game. It feels like every game on average. So we needed to keep adding on. We knew the three-run lead, even with Jacob DeGrom on the mound, that, you know, with that lineup over there, that we needed to keep adding on. And we just couldn't get, you know, any more runs after the first.
13: Jacob DeGrom gives up six earned runs. That's the most during his time with the Rangers. But how reflective do you think that final line is of the night that he had?
14: Yeah, he was doing so good. And, you know, he went back out in the seventh inning, and you know, Beeks made a, you know, got Grisham out. We walked Judge. I mean, you kind of pick your poison with Judge and Belly there. And you know, Beeks kind of, you know, the fastball kind of leaked, you know, back inside, and Belly got a big double for, you know, kind of made him on the mistake, hit his mistake. So again, that's what I'm saying, like, the good teams are hitting the mistakes. We're just not doing it right now. We're going to, I really feel that we're going to. It's just we haven't done it in a few weeks.
13: All right, thanks, Skip.
14: Thank you.
0: Well, there you go. That's Skip Schumacher's thoughts after tonight's 7-4 loss. And, you know, we were just talking, hey, kind of a microcosm, but let's flip the script. Elmer Rodriguez gets down early. He's able to put his foot on the pedal, give the team a chance to win, and they have a positive result. Well, the Rangers now have a chance after dropping the first game of this series, still with two really good pitchers set to take the mound, to kind of, you know, put their foot down and maybe come away with some positivity here.
1: Exactly. Tough game, like Skip said. Not a great game. Doesn't feel good, you know, but this is a time. You're in New York playing, you know, the hottest team in the league, and this is a litmus test. Okay. You know, you want to see how you stack up, right? Like, and nobody cares if there's a couple guys out or if we're thin or this and that. I mean, you have a great opportunity right here, like Elmer did, or like so many of us do when you start off rough, is you bounce back and come out here and try to, any way you can, try to win a series on the road against the best team in the league, you know, and then you're feeling pretty good about yourself leaving town.
0: Yeah, well, the Rangers don't have it easy, right? The Yankees have been beating everyone 15 of 17 for New York. But Nathan Eovaldi on the mound tomorrow, that's always a good thing, and he's had success against the Yankees. It was Jacob DeGrom on the mound tonight, and, well, he had stretches where he was outstanding, but the Yankees got to him enough, and he ends up suffering the loss. We'll hear from Jacob after this on Rangers Game Day.
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21: Here's your KSST KRVA FM weather. Cold front set to move through today. We'll stay warm, though, upper 80s and gusty wind. For the overnight hours, a little breezy. We may get a shower or thunderstorm and our low in the mid-60s. Some showers hanging around on Wednesday, maybe a thunderstorm, and it will be a lot cooler, upper 70s. I'm meteorologist Steve Hamilton on KSST and KRVA-FM.
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0: Yankees take the opener of this three-game series from the Bronx. Jacob DeGrom pitched well against the Yankees in his last start. The Yankees had a little more success against him tonight, and afterwards he spoke with Laura.
13: Jacob, there were moments tonight when you looked like yourself locked in, but I know the final line wasn't what you wanted, so what do you take away from this one?
25: Yeah, I mean, that's on me. You know, we go out and put up three runs in the first. I give up one in the first and then two in the second to let them tie the game, and then just wasn't able to put up zeros and give us a chance to win. So, gave up the lead, in the sixth, and then in the seventh, come out of the game with two runners on. So I have to do a better job. That's on me.
13: Did you feel like this was a situation of just not feeling like you had your best stuff today, or was it just a couple pitches that you feel like you missed?
25: I didn't think my stuff was bad, just didn't execute like I needed to. Made some mistakes over the middle, and they capitalized on it. And like I said, I got to go out there and do a better job.
13: This was the second game where you threw your changeup a lot. You went a little bit more to your off-speed stuff. What was the intention behind that?
25: I mean, just seeing the swings on the fastball early. You know, it looked like they were trying to hunt the fastball and tried to make the adjustment, and the homer happened to be a curveball I left in the middle, and then that's what tied the game. And then, you know, Jazz got to a fastball, and then like I said, in the seventh, gave up the hit there to who, McMahon. And, you know, that wasn't actually a bad pitch, and then the bunt, and then I was out of the game. So it's just poor execution on my part.
26: What do you think is can you pinpoint what is standing in the way of you executing how you want it to?
25: I just don't think I'm getting the fastball down enough. You know, it's top of the zone. I think they're able to, you know, sit up over. So we'll figure that out in between.
0: There you go, Jacob DeGrom's thoughts after suffering the loss in the 7-4 ball game. We saw stretches in which Jacob was Jacob, right? But the long ball did get him, and then, you know, he mentioned leaving two guys on in the seventh. The Yankees scored both those guys. So when he left the game, the Rangers had given up just the four runs, but that's why runs 5 and 6 are tagged to his line.
1: Yeah, and obviously his expectations are sky high, right? He knows what he's capable of, and obviously disappointed. You know, he knows also too, right? You know the team, what the team's going through, you feel it, and these starting pitchers wear a lot of that responsibility. They want to stop it, and they want the offense to not have to score a ton of runs. So you can tell, obviously, wasn't happy, you know, that he let them kind of scratch and claw back in the game. But I have no doubts, you know, the way he talks about, hey, we'll get to work in between starts and make some adjustments. And, you know, I think that bodes well for his next start and going forward.
0: All right, well, another guy who performed well for the Rangers tonight, Ezekiel Duran. He had a triple there in the ninth inning, and that's our Whataburger What a Play against David Bednar. Zeke just got the barrel on it, and it traveled. Duran has really been swinging a hot bat. He's been playing every day. And imagine that's going to continue. Duran, a guy who's been giving this team production at the plate and in the field, having a nice night in a 7-4 Rangers loss. Now tomorrow, it's big game Nate. He beat the Yankees last time out. He's going to go toe-to-toe with Will Warren, another good young Yankees pitcher. Might not be a household name, but those numbers don't lie. Easily more than a strikeout per inning. He doesn't walk many. Yes, you might miss Max Fried. Yes, you might miss Cam Schlittler. That doesn't mean you're getting Sloppy Joe and some, you know, cabbage or whatever. You're still facing some really good pitchers in the series.
1: Yeah, and this is another young starter, I guess, you know, that we'll get to kind of see up close. We missed him last time, but yeah, getting incredible results. All of his stuff is kind of ticking up from last year, where I would say he kind of established himself as a bona fide major league starter. But now maybe he has another gear, and it'll be a good test.
0: Yeah, absolutely. We'll see how the Rangers lineup shakes up. Justin Foscue's here. Maybe he'll get a start tomorrow. We'll see what Skip Schumacher does. But unfortunately for the Rangers, the Yankees get the victory tonight. 7-4 the final. We'll talk to you tomorrow.
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0: 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Just a song before I go. Great songs from great writers. Hear them all right here.
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5: Here's your KSST KRVA FM weather. Cold front set to move through today. We'll stay warm though, upper 80s and gusty wind. For the overnight hours, a little breezy. We may get a shower or thunderstorm and our low in the mid 60s. Some showers hanging around on Wednesday, maybe a thunderstorm, and it will be a lot cooler, upper 70s. I'm meteorologist Steve Hamilton on KSST and KRVA FM.
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2: Here's a look at work planned in the district for the week starting May 4th, 2026. These schedules are subject to change due to weather conditions, equipment failure, or other unforeseen issues. Motorists are advised to remain alert and pay special attention to all signs, barricades, and traffic controls, and reduce their speed as they approach and travel through work zones. They should also avoid distractions such as cell phones, eating, drinking, or car audio, or navigation systems. The Sulphur Springs area includes both Hopkins and Franklin counties. In Hopkins County, on State Highway 19 from Interstate 30 to Raines County line, crews will be installing mailboxes and working on miscellaneous work items. In Franklin County, on FM 21 from State Highway 37 to Titus County line, crews will be rehabbing the existing road. Watch for temporary traffic signals within the work area. Expect slower moving traffic. In Hopkins County, on State Highway 19 and State Highway 11, crews will be working on the pavement joints in the intersection. There will be daily lane closures during their repair process. In Hopkins County, on Broadway Bridge at Interstate 30, beginning June 1st, the bridge will be closed to through traffic for 21 days. During this closure, the bridge deck will be resurfaced and allowed to cure before being reopened to traffic. Please drive carefully through work.
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4: Here's your KSST KRVA FM weather. Cold front set to move through today. We'll stay warm though, upper 80s and gusty wind. For the overnight hours, a little breezy. We may get a shower or thunderstorm and our low in the mid 60s. Some showers hanging around on Wednesday, maybe a thunderstorm, and it will be a lot cooler, upper 70s. I'm meteorologist Steve Hamilton on KSST and KRVA FM.
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1: Made it through the rain.
0: There's no denying it. Barry Manilow has given us some of the best songs of our lives. And we're trying to get the feeling again. 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
2: The Texas Parks and Wildlife Department, TPWD, issued a public statement this week addressing growing public concern about the transport of Mexican gray wolf through the state, emphasizing that no wolves have been released in Texas and there are no plans to do so. The clarification comes amid increased attention and speculation tied to reports of wolf movement. TPWD officials said that while wolves may be transported across Texas as part of federal conservation efforts, the state is not a release site for the species. According to the agency, such activity is managed by the U.S. Fish and Wildlife Service in coordination with the U.S. Department of the Interior. The binational program moves wolves between the United States and Mexico to improve genetic diversity and support the long-term survival of the population. Carefully managed transfers are a routine part of recovery efforts aimed at reducing inbreeding and strengthening the species' resilience in the wild. TPWD encouraged residents seeking more information about the transport program to contact federal officials directly. The agency also urged the public to rely on verified sources as interest in the species continues to grow. State officials reiterated that Texas is not part of the designated recovery zones for Mexican gray wolves, and there are currently no plans to change that status.
3: We asked parents who adopted teens to share their journey.
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1: Here's your KSST KRVA FM weather. About 60 for the overnight low, scattered showers and thunderstorms. We have cold front moving through. For Wednesday, we'll be a little bit cooler. Our afternoon high in the low 70s, some late day showers and a few thunderstorms. It'll be cloudy on Wednesday night. Clouds on Thursday will stay right around 70. I'm meteorologist Steve Hamilton on KSST and KRVA FM.
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8: More than 53,000 additional Texas students are set to receive school choice funding this week. That's those school vouchers. The latest group of applicants falls under Tier 2 eligibility, which includes families earning at or below 200% of the federal poverty level. That's approximately $66,000 annually for a family of four. The first round distributed last month was for more than 42,000 students in the program of the highest priority category. That top tier included students with disabilities and their siblings, reflecting the program's initial focus on families with the greatest need for specialized educational options. And despite these awards to almost 100,000 students, the demand for the program has far outpaced available resources. State officials report that more than 274,000 applications were submitted during the initial application window, far exceeding the $1 billion allocated for the program's first year. As a result, many families remain on a wait list, hoping additional funding or declined offers will open up more opportunities. The families receiving funding offers in this latest round must make their decision by July 15th. If any of those families decline or fail to respond, they'll forfeit their awards, which will then be redistributed to students currently on a wait list. This rolling process is expected to continue as the state works to maximize the number of students served within the program's budget constraints.
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1: Here's your KSST KRVA FM weather. About 60 for the overnight low, scattered showers and thunderstorms. We have cold front moving through. For Wednesday, it will be a little bit cooler. Our afternoon high in the low 70s, some late day showers and a few thunderstorms. It'll be cloudy on Wednesday night. Clouds on Thursday will stay right around 70. I'm meteorologist Steve Hamilton on KSST and KRVA FM.
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0: 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Barry Manilow has given us some of the best songs of our lives. 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
5: The Sulphur Springs ISD held its end of school year celebration last week and named its Teachers of the Year. The primary Teacher of the Year is Lucia Hickman of the Douglas Early Childhood Learning Center. The secondary Teacher of the Year is Gerald Grafton of Sulphur Springs High School. Mrs. Hickman and Mr. Grafton each received a gift basket from Credit Union of Texas and a summer park. The opportunity to visit Brian Tolliver Ford Lincoln to choose a vehicle to drive all summer long. Teachers of the Year from each campus previously received $1,000 gift cards from the Sulphur Springs ISD Education Foundation. 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The Sheriff's Office in Kaufman County is searching for 76-year-old Alfredo Chavez, who was last seen in nearby Wills Point on April 23rd. Chavez is described as a 5'7 Hispanic man who weighs around 120 pounds and has brown eyes and brown hair. The Sheriff's Office says Chavez may be with a small Chihuahua dog. He suffers from dementia, may be disoriented, may knock on the door of nearby homes, and only speaks Spanish. Anyone with information about his disappearance is asked to contact the Kaufman County Sheriff's Office. KSST has been the voice of Sulphur Springs Wildcat sports since 1947. Lady Cat Softball is brought to you by Alliance Bank, BT Medical, City National Bank, CPI Technologies, Farm Country, Hooten Hardware, Masco Equipment, Wesley House Assisted Living, and the University Interscholastic League. 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
1: Here's your KSST KRVA FM weather. About 60 for the overnight low, scattered showers and thunderstorms. We have cold front moving through. For Wednesday, we'll be a little bit cooler. Our afternoon high in the low 70s, some late day showers and a few thunderstorms. It'll be cloudy on Wednesday night. Clouds on Thursday will stay right around 70. I'm meteorologist Steve Hamilton on KSST and KRVA FM.
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5: Nearby Fannin County and the French energy company Engie have reached a documented agreement on the operation of a battery storage facility near the town of Savoy. K10 Television and Sherman Dennison reports the agreement outlines how Fannin County officials and Engie staff will move forward with plans for the facility. A battery storage system uses a group of batteries to store electrical energy. Battery storage is the fastest source of power on electric grids and is used to stabilize the grids. Fannin County officials and citizens have raised safety concerns about the battery storage plant's proximity to neighboring homes and schools. Engie's Vice President Julie Vitek says a lawsuit filed late last year has been resolved. She says the company hosted a series of site orientation visits that helped to reduce concerns. Troy Hudson, Fannin County's emergency manager, says, to my understanding, Engie experts would be there to support fire departments if there were a fire. He says local firefighters and Engie representatives have held what he called tabletop exercises. And he says Engie has given financial assistance to Fannin County fire departments, allowing them to buy a lot of new equipment. The American Psychiatric Association believes there's no health without mental health. Learn more at mentalhealthcareworks.org.
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1: Here's your KSST KRVA FM weather. About 60 for the overnight low. Scattered showers and thunderstorms. We have cold front moving through. For Wednesday, it will be a little bit cooler. Our afternoon high in the low 70s. Some late day showers and a few thunderstorms. It'll be cloudy on Wednesday night. Clouds on Thursday will stay right around 70. I'm meteorologist Steve Hamilton on KSST and KRVA FM.
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4: 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Before you can see those black clouds rolling in, we're reporting on the hazardous weather, informing you of any watches or warnings. Our weather team will cut into regular broadcasting, giving you coverage of bad weather, reporting on locations of flooding, reports of hail, and more. So, if the sky starts to rumble, be sure to tune in to KSST 1230 AM Sulphur Springs, Texas, for the latest in storm coverage in your area.
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2: 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It appears by its own numbers, the U.S. government seems insolvent. 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
0: Barry Manilow, that's who. He can't smile without you.
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0: There's no denying it. Barry Manilow has given us some of the best songs of our lives. And we're trying to get the feeling again. 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
2: The Sulphur Springs Lady Cats golf team of Evelyn Birdsong, Josie Perkins, Ramsey Reagan, Ryan Reagan, and Sarah Washburn, competing at the state tournament in Kingsland, northwest of Austin, is in ninth place after the first day of competition. The Lady Cats shot a team total of 374 behind first place Andrews at 317. Evelyn Birdsong led the Lady Cats with the first round score of 83, followed by Ramsey Reagan at 86. Round two will be on Tuesday. The Lady Cats are competing in the state golf tournament for the fourth straight year. They recently finished second in the 4A Region 2 tournament at the Sulphur Springs Country Club. The Sulphur Springs Lady Cats softball team will play Prosper Richland in a best-of-five regional semifinal series at 6:30 p.m. Wednesday, Thursday, and Friday, if necessary, at Caddo Mills. KSST will broadcast the game Wednesday night. The Sulphur Springs Wildcats baseball team will play Lindale in a best-of-three area-round playoff series at 7 p.m. Thursday and Friday, and 2 p.m. Saturday, if necessary. All games will be played at Forney. The Elder Care Locator connects you to the many services available to help older adults live well and independently at home. 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
1: 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These are some of the worst liners we've ever gotten. We'll call him back and see if we can get our money back.

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1: Here's your KSST KRVA FM weather. About 60 for the overnight low, scattered showers and thunderstorms. We have cold front moving through. For Wednesday, it will be a little bit cooler. Our afternoon high in the low 70s, some late day showers and a few thunderstorms. It'll be cloudy on Wednesday night. Clouds on Thursday will stay right around 70. I'm meteorologist Steve Hamilton on KSST and KRVA FM.
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5: The nation's winter wheat crop doesn't look good.
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7: we put it all together into a national picture. Just 31% of this 2026 winter wheat crop is rated good to excellent, 37% very poor to poor. A week ago, those numbers were 30% and 35% respectively, so we continue to overall lose ground. This time a year ago, 51% of the crop was good to excellent, just 18% very poor to poor. Bottom line is the crop across the central and southern Great Plains is really struggling. We still see almost half the crop rated very poor to poor in Colorado, Kansas, and Oklahoma, more than half in Texas at 56% very poor to poor, and Nebraska leading the nation among major production states, 67% of the winter wheat rated very poor to poor.
6: I'm Rod Bain reporting for the U.S. Department of Agriculture in Washington, D.C.
5: And with an Ag Minute, I'm Chelsea Wade, TSC News.
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3: The Dallas Cowboys believe they've made great strides in making improvements to their defense by drafting Ohio State safety Caleb Downs and Central Florida defensive end Jay Sean Barham in the first round. Downs on joining the Cowboys.
4: Yeah, I mean, I can't say like I grew up being a Cowboys fan.
5: Sure.
4: Being from Atlanta, that wasn't necessarily the team that was there, but I always respect people that went at a high level. They went at a high level back in the day, so I would say just I always respect the winners, and Jerry Jones has done a good job branding the team and everything, and they have a great brand to be a part of, so I'm excited to be a part of it and do my part.
3: And Barham was asked what he'll bring to the Cowboys' defense.
6: I mean, just like my intensity, my aggression that I play with, I feel like my style of play, I feel like that kind of fit the way he coaches and like the way they preach in this building. So I feel like my aggressiveness, my style of play going to change. Yeah.
3: The Cowboys will have a new defensive coordinator next season, 34-year-old Christian Parker, the former Philadelphia Eagles passing game defensive coordinator and defensive backs coach. He also previously coached for the Denver Broncos and the Green Bay Packers. The Texas Rangers open a three-game series at the New York Yankees at 6 p.m. Tuesday night. The game will be heard on KSST. KSST has been the voice of Sulphur Springs Wildcat sports since 1947. Lady Cat Softball is brought to you by Alliance Bank, BT Medical, City National Bank, CPI Technologies, Farm Country, Hooten Hardware, Masco Equipment, Wesley House Assisted Living, and the University Interscholastic League. 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
1: So early.
0: Yes, it is. Pour yourself a cup of coffee, go out and gather those eggs, and get ready for the early.

0: fertilizer legislation. I'm Jessica Domel with Washington Ag Watch on the Texas Farm Bureau Radio Network. U.S. Senator Roger Marshall of Kansas has introduced a bill he says will help U.S. farmers suffering from higher fertilizer prices as a result of the conflict in the Middle East. Here is Senator Roger Marshall discussing the Lowering Input Costs for American Farmers Act.
1: It eliminates the countervailing duties on Morocco's phosphate. This would lower the cost of phosphate fertilizer over 20%. Now, those numbers are from Texas A&M. So it'll lower the cost of a phosphate fertilizer by over 20%. That's $150 a ton, and that's real money when it comes to a Kansas farmer. We've also introduced a package of fertilizer bills as well. This didn't start yesterday. This really started when Russia invaded Ukraine. That was 2022. And what we saw were fertilizer prices jump up 50%. And it's just not nitrogen fertilizer, though about 20-25% of the nitrogen fertilizers are still made in Russia, traverse the Black Sea, but Belarus still accounts for about 35% of the potash world exports as well. So that war really started all this, and that's when we started working hard on fertilizer. We have a package of five bills. They're bipartisan bills, and they work together to lower farmers' fertilizers costs by requiring price transparency and market research, promoting domestic production and competition, reducing regulatory barriers. They all also create pathways for one of my favorite areas for biostimulants at lower cost alternatives.
0: That was U.S. Senator Roger Marshall of Kansas. We'll have additional details on this legislation as it moves through the legislative process. For the Texas Farm Bureau Radio Network, I'm Jessica Domel.
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4: 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Actor George Clooney shares a birthday with musician Bob Seger, and on this day in 1915, Babe Ruth hit his first major league home run. 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

0: From the Texas State Network, welcome to Texas in the Morning. Coming up, another milestone in gas prices, and not a positive one either.
1: I'm Chris Fox. What's a $4 million flood warning system look like? UT Arlington rolled one out.
2: Well, severe threat in east and central Texas today for some of you, and some areas across the northern panhandle may see some snow this evening. I'm meteorologist Dan Brunoff. Your forecast coming up.
0: Later, Mike Rogers has the other side of the news. Jet Nelson's at the TSN Sports Desk. Good Wednesday morning. I'm Kristen Yates. Leading our news this morning, Texas drivers are once again paying more than $4 a gallon at the pump, and that's just for regular. Statewide average for that sitting at $4.04, up 6 cents from yesterday. The last time Texas saw statewide averages above $4 was back in March of 2022 during the spike tied to the Russia-Ukraine war. Prices continued climbing over that summer, eventually reaching a record statewide average of about $4.76 a gallon in June of 2022. Diesel prices also moving higher. It's statewide average for that, now $5.14 a gallon. That's up 6 cents from yesterday as well, though it is 7 cents lower than this time last month. Speaking of sky-high gas prices, they're increasingly hurting Texas restaurants' bottom lines.
3: $4 a gallon gasoline leads to consumers cutting back on things like going out to eat. Dr. Emily Williams-Knight with the Texas Restaurant Association says,
4: I feel like the restaurant is just getting squeezed. We know the consumer has really less money in their pocket. They're putting more out for things like gasoline. On the other side, the food product that these restaurants are ordering is also increasing because the cost of diesel is up over $5.
3: She says as a result, more restaurants are closing down. But what's interesting is there's no drop in the number of people applying for permits to open restaurants. Williams-Knight says Dallas and Houston may get a bit of a benefit over the summer from the World Cup. Barbara Schwartz, TSN News.
0: In other news this morning, two Texas universities have rolled out the latest Hill Country flood warning system that they partnered to develop.
1: After the Hill Country flooding claimed more than 130 lives last July, the University of Texas at Arlington received a $4 million grant from the governor's office to create a real-time flood warning system to prevent future loss of life. UTA professor Dr. Nick Fang leads the team.
5: And we developed this advanced system to provide information as reliable as possible.
1: UTA partnered with a team from Rice University. They're Dr. Phil Bedient.
6: There's a flood early warning system, or called FUSE. It's predictive. It's not reactive. It's flood monitoring and mapping system developed with public safety in mind.
1: In Austin, Chris Fox, TSN News.
0: The author of Texas's new immigration law is lashing out at its critics amid various lawsuits being filed.
7: The law allows cops to arrest, detain, and remove people they suspect to be illegal immigrants. A federal appeals court shot down one lawsuit. This week, another was filed by a coalition of civil rights groups. State Representative David Spiller, who's the author, called it frivolous.
8: People are trying to attack a bill, number one, misrepresenting it, and number two, wasting everyone's time.
7: He accused the law's opponents of using the court system to delay its implementation. It's set to start May 15th. In San Antonio, Michael Board, TSN News.
0: A jury in Tarrant County has decided that Tanner Horner should die after pleading guilty to killing 7-year-old Athena Strand.
9: For weeks, the jury heard horrible details of the kidnapping, sexual assault, and ultimately the murder of the 7-year-old in Wise County back in 2022. Horner pleaded guilty to the killing, claiming he suffered from mental illness and had an alter ego named Zero, who told him that little Athena had to die. But the jury didn't buy his story and sentenced him to death. Following the decision, Athena's uncle spoke for the family and addressed Horner directly.
10: You will be judged. You will face the wrath of God. But I want you to know that you are nothing. You are a footnote in Athena's story. Her name will forever be remembered. Her name will forever be celebrated, and everyone will forget you.
9: Horner showed little emotion when the decision was reached in the victim impact statement. Austin York, TSN News.
0: The head of Texas's juvenile justice system says they've been overwhelmed lately by the number of kids who are being locked up for serious crimes such as murder. Shonda Carter says this began largely after COVID.
11: The post-pandemic youth population has changed more rapidly than at any point in my almost 25-year career.
0: She's calling on lawmakers to invest in what she calls reentry services. That means getting juvenile offenders vocational training so they can get a job post-release. There's also a need for more mental health services, she says. Looking to open for trading in July, the new Texas Stock Exchange is in talks for space in the under-construction Bank of America Tower Parkside in the downtown Dallas area. The exchange is also seeking support for installing a high-tech wraparound digital stock ticker display, which will be visible from the adjacent Woodall Rogers Freeway near Dallas's Clyde Warren Park. The display will be in letters 10 feet tall, nearly 30 feet above street level, similar to the New York Stock Exchange's ticker up in Manhattan. It's time now this morning for our app of the day. Here's David Rankin.
12: 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I'm David Rankin, TSN News.
0: Still to come.
2: Well, there is a threat for some severe storms across central and east Texas later on this afternoon and evening, and snow for parts of the Panhandle. Yep. I'm meteorologist Sam Bruno, WeatherTech.
0: When Texas in the Morning continues.
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0: And the Ad Council. Welcome back to Texas in the Morning. It's time now for a look at today's weather. Here's TSN Chief Meteorologist Dan Burnoff.
2: Well, good morning, everyone. Welcome to Wednesday. Hope your Cinco de Mayo was grand. We're waking up this morning to a cold front draped across the central parts of the state. It stretches from Texarkana down to Waco. It's moved through the Mason and Brady area in the northern hill country, and it backs over towards the Midland-Odessa area. Behind the front, temperatures are cooler, extensive cloud cover. Talk about cool, low to mid-40s across the Panhandle right now, where Dalhart, Dumas, up towards Canadian may see some snow late tonight as temperatures dipped a little bit below freezing. Crazy. Readings are in the 50s across North Texas, but ahead of the front, you're into the 70s. Radar, I'm not really seeing much at all across Texas area, but that's going to change here as we work our way through the next several hours as, again, this cold front draping across the hill country. Plus, we do have an upper-level disturbance moving into that area. We'll start to see some showers and storms break out west of San Antonio, Eagle Eagle Pass, Del Rio, up towards the Junction and Sonora and Rock Springs area there in southwest Texas. These will be spreading northeast throughout the day. And again, the severe threat, yeah, there is one. It's slight, but again, there is a threat for some severe storms, and that's mainly across east central and east Texas. We'll say from Waco to Austin, eastward through College Station, down from Corsicana to Buffalo, and then Nacogdoches, Lufkin, Longview, Tyler, and Texarkana for some hail and wind may be happening for you. So be careful later on this afternoon and evening. Also, a marginal risk for severe weather across the Hill Country and south central Texas, stretching from San Antonio to Del Rio, and even eastward towards Houston by this evening. Otherwise, this cold front will slowly start to head farther south through the day today and should be down towards the lower Texas coast on Thursday. There will be some storms tomorrow across the Rio Grande area. Some storms could be heavy with severe weather down south of Laredo towards McAllen, Brownsville, South Padre, and Corpus late Thursday and into Friday. And then more showers and storms form in these same areas late Friday and into Saturday morning. South of Interstate 10 could get some welcome rain. That'll spread into East Texas and the upper Texas coast by Saturday morning. One more round of storms in southeast Texas late Saturday and Sunday. So welcome news for the drought situation in those areas. Temperatures will be warming up by the end of the week. 80s across much of the state, but another front late Saturday and Sunday will bring some rain from north to south in the eastern half of Texas. I'm meteorologist Sam Brunoff in the TSN Forecast Center.
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23: I'm Jet Nelson with your Texas in the Morning Sports Report. The San Antonio Spurs are getting ready for Game 2 of the series against the Minnesota Timberwolves after dropping Game 1 by 2 points. The Timberwolves' defense was the X factor as they limited Victor Wembanyama to 11 points and De'Aaron Fox to just 10. During yesterday's practice, Spurs forward Keldon Johnson spoke on the importance of responding tonight.
24: I mean, you definitely want to respond. This is a pivotal point in the year and in this series as well, so you definitely want to respond. You definitely want to get out there and put them on their heels and make a statement from the jump. So we definitely look to respond. We definitely look to, get out there and you know, try to make a stand early.
23: On the other end, San Antonio needs to slow down Julius Randle, who led Minnesota with 21 points and 10 rebounds. Tip-off is set for 8:30 tonight from the Frostbank Center, coverage on ESPN. Staying in the NBA, the Dallas Mavericks officially welcome new president of basketball operations, Masai Ujiri, into the organization. Here's Ujiri answering one of the biggest questions. Will Jason Kidd be the head coach going forward?
1: I'm going to meet with Jason Kidd, hear his thoughts, you know, on everything. Another Hall of Fame player. He's done a great job, you know, but we're going to look at this thing from head to toe. You know, that's the right way to look at an organization, evaluate in every single way that we can. But yeah, I talked to him and I'm going to hear his thoughts on where he sees this.
23: The Texas Rangers couldn't hold on to an early lead as they drop Game 1 to the Yankees in the Bronx, final score 7-4. Chuck Peterson got the scoring started for Texas with a sacrifice fly scoring Evan Carter. Ezekiel Duran's RBI single brought home Corey Seager, and Josh Young scored on a wild pitch all in the top of the first inning for a 3-0 lead. The Yankees didn't hesitate to respond with three runs scored in between the first and second innings, and then New York would pile it on in the 6th through 8th innings with homers from Jazz Chisholm and Paul Goldschmidt. Jake Berger would use an RBI ground out to try to jumpstart the offense in the 9th, but it would fall in vain as the Rangers left the bases loaded to end the game. Once again, that final score 7-4. Game 2 is set for 6:05 tonight from Yankee Stadium, coverage on Rangers Sports Network. Lastly, the Houston Astros kick off the baseball action today at 1:10 with the rubber match against the LA Dodgers after last night's 2-1 win. Christian Walker and Braden Shumake used solo home runs for the lead, and LA couldn't complete the comeback. Lance McCullers Jr. on the mound for Houston against Tyler Glasnow for LA. First pitch set for 1:10, once again with coverage on Space City Home Network. With your Texas in the Morning Sports Report, I'm Jet Nelson.
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3: A bit of medical history made this week by a retired nurse and her dog, 78-year-old Mildred Bickley of Bristol, Virginia, and Sweetie Pie, a 7-month-old Yorkshire Terrier.
27: And I guess like most puppies, Sweetie Pie likes to chew on things, doesn't she?
4: Tell me about it.
3: Now that's what happened this week anyway.
4: She jumped up here in my lap and she was trying to cough, and I ripped her throat and I felt an object in it.
3: And Mildred immediately knew that something was wrong.
4: So I took her in there on the kitchen table stood her up, and but then her head, it just fell over. She wasn't getting in the air.
27: And what was she thinking about that time?
4: Lord have mercy.
27: But Mildred didn't panic. She Heimlicked.
4: I put my fist right down between the ribs there where the diaphragm is, and I just gave her two compressions. I pushed in real hard twice.
27: Worried the whole time about breaking Sweetie Pie's ribs.
4: I was scared to death. I was petrified.
27: But it worked.
7: Homie.
27: The foreign object in Sweetie Pie's throat popped right out.
7: Squeeze me.
27: Turns out it was the top to a Bic pen.
4: Evidently, she had been chewing on it, and I didn't know she had it hit.
27: Miss Mildred quickly called the vet to tell her what happened.
8: So was the vet kind of impressed at what you'd done?
4: Yes, she was.
27: As far as anyone knows, this is the first Heimlich maneuver in history performed on a Yorkshire Terrier. Or any breed, for that matter.
8: I'll tell you something else. You know what?
4: What?
8: Sweetie Pie owes you a big one.
4: I think she realizes that.
27: And if she doesn't, others do. Like various TV talk show hosts. Because they've been calling night and day, asking Mildred to recreate her famous Heimlich on their show.
4: Lord have mercy.
27: And I'm Mike Rogers with the other side of the news on TSN.
21: Making news beyond the Lone Star State, President Trump says he is pausing the U.S. effort to guide ships stranded in the Strait of Hormuz. It's supposedly to give space for U.S. efforts to finalize a settlement with Iran to end the war. The races for governor and U.S. Senate in Ohio are set. Former presidential candidate Vivek Ramaswamy cruised to victory in the Republican primary for governor. Meanwhile, in Indiana's primaries, five state Senate candidates backed by the president defeated incumbent Republicans who had defied Trump's redistricting efforts. A school director in Arkansas is sentenced to 30 days in jail and 9 years probation for leading a child fight club at school. And the University of Washington women's soccer team drawing attention after losing an exhibition match to an under-14 boys club team. The Huskies had just come off a Big Ten title and Elite Eight run before the boys won 5-0 in a spring scrimmage. This is Texas in the Morning. I'm Kristen Yates, TSN News.
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17: TSN News, I'm Chelsea Wade, and this is the Lone Star Farm and Ranch Report for Wednesday, May 6th.
2: Well, severe threat in east and central Texas today for some of you, and some areas across the northern panhandle may see some snow this evening. I'm meteorologist Sam Brunoff. Your forecast coming up.
17: We also have a complete market recap coming up. Our top story today, Texas drivers are once again paying more than $4 a gallon at the pump. The statewide average for a gallon of regular now sits at $4.04, up 6 cents from yesterday. The last time Texas saw statewide averages above $4 was back in March of 2022 during the spike tied to the Russia-Ukraine war. Prices continued climbing that summer, eventually reaching a record statewide average of about $4.76 a gallon in June of 2022. Diesel prices are also moving higher today. The statewide diesel average is now $5.14 a gallon. That's also up 6 cents from yesterday, though it is 7 cents lower than this time last month. Our other top story today, a federal bankruptcy judge in Nebraska has ruled against a group of 19 Texas farmers trying to recover more than $700,000 tied to unpaid grain deliveries to Hanson Mueller.
0: The case centers on whether those producers had properly protected their grain liens before the company filed for Chapter 11 bankruptcy late last year. The court says Texas producers did not properly perfect their liens under Nebraska law where Hanson Mueller was based. Some farmers never filed financing statements at all, while others filed in Texas or missed the filing deadline. Because of that, the court ruled the claims fall behind secured creditors, including the company's bank. Attorneys representing the Texas producers say they are now reviewing possible next steps, including an appeal. The court did leave open a narrow possibility for producers to pursue reclamation claims, which could allow some recovery of grain proceeds. But that path would still face major legal hurdles. The Nebraska Grain Company filed for bankruptcy in November after farmers across several states reported not being paid for grain deliveries. In this latest ruling, the court rejected 62 of the 89 producer claims under review, including similar claims from Mississippi farmers. For the Lone Star Farm and Ranch Report, Kurt Lewis, TSN News.
17: There's no doubt it's been a rough go for the U.S. agricultural sector in recent years. Rob LaRue, president of the National Farmers Union, spoke about the movement of the farm bill during NAFB's recent Washington Watch event.
14: Times are tough. Obviously, a little bit of hope out there. We see some movement on a farm bill, but otherwise, it's a pretty bleak landscape right now. You know, ultimately, we're still a ways away from the finish line, but this is a really important step. That ultimately, of course, has to make its way through the Senate and through a conference and signed by the president. But, you know, after so many years of trying to guess when we would see a farm bill, I have to give at least some credit here to Chairman Thompson in the House for getting it to this stage.
17: A year-round E15 amendment was pulled from the House farm bill after disagreements between Oil Patch and Farm State Republicans. LaRue was disappointed.
14: We need to be investing more into opening up further processing here in the U.S. We need to be investing in a domestic production of fertilizer. Yes, it is going to take years for that to actually become on the market and have a lasting impact. But if we don't start today, that's going to be an even longer runway before we actually have it.
17: He says it's time for the U.S. to invest in more domestic fertilizer prices to help withstand the price shocks caused by supply shortages.
14: This is one of these things. For those of us in this space, we don't understand why it has been so hard to get this across the finish line. You have the White House behind it. You have the Senate and the House and bipartisan members, and yet there's a small handful of folks who have some problems with it. But there is strong support out there, particularly now with the fuel prices that we're facing. This is a win-win-win for everyone. We are 100% behind this. We understand the argument that's being made that when you try to add other issues not completely in the jurisdiction of the House Ag Committee, it can slow things down. But I don't think any of us can argue that this is a fast-moving farm bill. We can take the time to make sure we get the policy right.
17: LaRue also says it has been well documented that the U.S. farming population is getting older, but he's beginning to notice the trend is starting to change.
14: I'm encouraged on this front, encouraged in some ways. In a lot of our meetings with Farmers Union, we're actually seeing kind of a resurgence of younger families and so forth. And I love nothing more than any of these farm meetings when I am interrupted from a screaming kid or folks' kids running around and so forth. I will take that every day because it means that our future is still there. What worries me is that for those young folks who are showing up, this is a question of just pure economics. How can you keep running a business with all of your costs and not being able to have a return?
17: In other news today, the Trump administration turning up the pressure on Brazil's beef industry as Ag Secretary Brooke Rollins and Acting Attorney General Todd Blanche say federal investigators are looking into possible anti-competitive practices tied to foreign-owned meat packers. Rollins criticized Brazilian meatpacking companies over allegations involving corruption, forced labor, and unfair impacts on American ranchers. At the same time, federal trade investigations involving Brazil are continuing, including questions surrounding food safety, labor standards, and deforestation tied to cattle production. The spotlight comes as Brazilian beef imports into the U.S. continue climbing. USDA trade data shows nearly $800 million in Brazilian beef entered the U.S. during the first 3 months of this year. That's up more than 20% from a year ago. Overall, beef imports into the U.S. are also running sharply higher as domestic demand stays strong. Groups like the National Cattlemen's Beef Association and the U.S. Cattlemen's Association have raised concerns for years about Brazil's beef industry, pointing to issues involving animal health, supply chain transparency, and labor practices. Meanwhile, Brazil's government continues denying allegations of forced labor and says the country already has strict enforcement standards in place. No formal action has been announced yet, but administration officials say the investigations remain very active. Still to come, more ag news, Chief Meteorologist Dan Brunoff's weather, and the markets. As the Lone Star Farm and Ranch report continues, this is TSN News.
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20: Texas A&M AgriLife has launched a national survey focused on equine metabolic and endocrine disorders. The goal is to better understand how common these conditions are, how they're diagnosed, and how they're managed in real-world settings. Researchers say the U.S. currently lacks comprehensive data, especially when it comes to conditions like insulin resistance and other metabolic issues in horses. They're asking horse owners, veterinarians, and industry professionals to participate, not just those with diagnosed horses, to get a full picture of management practices and awareness. The information will help identify gaps in education and support, especially around nutrition and long-term care. Organizers are aiming for at least 3,000 responses by June 30th, with the goal of improving equine health outcomes nationwide.
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17: Texas A&M is making a major investment in the future of the meat industry.
5: Texas A&M AgriLife leaders broke ground this week on a new meat science and technology center in College Station. The $133 million facility is designed to modernize research, teaching, and extension work across beef, pork, poultry, and other livestock sectors. Once finished, the center will include processing spaces, classrooms, and advanced labs, using technology like robotics and AI to improve food safety and efficiency. Officials say the goal is to better connect research with real-world application, giving producers and processors tools they can actually

0: Moss. 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Day one will focus on classroom instruction in College Station, while day two shifts to hands-on cattle work at a ranch in Kos. Participants will learn breed selection, cattle behavior, and low-stress handling techniques, along with herd health basics like nutrition, disease prevention, and identifying early signs of illness. The workshop also includes pasture management, covering stock rates, and grazing strategies to support long-term productivity. Registration is $65 and space is limited, so you'll want to RSVP as soon as possible. Organizers say the goal is to give participants real-world experience while connecting them with other producers and ag professionals. I'm Tristan Ryans, TSN News.
1: And wheat producers in the Texas Panhandle have a chance to get the latest updates from the field this month.
2: The Texas A&M AgriLife Extension Service and the Texas A&M AgriLife Research are hosting a wheat field day on May 14th in Bushland. The free event begins at 8:30 that morning and wraps up before noon with a plot tour at the AgriLife Research Station. Topics include variety testing updates, disease and insect pressure, and the role of wheat forage in the dairy industry. Researchers will also provide an update on the Texas A&M wheat breeding program, along with insight into emerging challenges producers may face this season. Organizers say the event is designed to give farmers practical, research-based information they can take straight back to the field, especially as conditions continue to shift across the region. Emily Capetillo, TSN News.
3: Well, there is a threat for some severe storms across central and east Texas later on this afternoon and evening, and snow for parts of the Panhandle. Yep. I'm meteorologist Dan Brunoff. Weather's next.
1: As the Lone Star Farm and Ranch report continues, this is TSN News.
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3: Well, good morning, everyone. Welcome to Wednesday. Hope your Cinco de Mayo was grand. And we're waking up this morning to a cold front draped across the central parts of the state. It stretches from Texarkana down to Waco. It's moved through the Mason and Brady area in the northern hill country, and it backs over towards the Midland-Odessa area. Behind the front, temperatures are cooler, extensive cloud cover. Talk about cool, low to mid-40s across the Panhandle right now, where Dalhart, Dumas, up towards Canadian may see some snow late tonight as temperatures dip to a little bit below freezing. Crazy. Readings are in the 50s across North Texas, but ahead of the front, you're into the 70s. Radar, I'm not really seeing much at all across the Texas area, but that's going to change here as we work our way through the next several hours as, again, this cold front draping across the hill country. Plus, we do have an upper level disturbance moving into that area. We'll start to see some showers and storms break out west of San Antonio, Eagle Pass, Del Rio, up towards the

0: Junction and Sonora and Rock Springs area there in southwest Texas. These will be spreading northeast throughout the day. And again, the severe threat, yeah, there is one. It's slight, but again, there is a threat for some severe storms, and that's mainly across east central and east Texas. We'll say from Waco to Austin, eastward through College Station, down from Corsicana to Buffalo, and then Nacogdoches, Lufkin, Longview, Tyler, and Texarkana for some hail and wind maybe happening for you, so be careful later on this afternoon and evening. Also, a marginal risk for severe weather across the Hill Country and south central Texas, stretching from San Antonio to Del Rio, and even eastward towards Houston by this evening. Otherwise, this cold front will slowly start to head farther south through the day today, and should be down towards the lower Texas coast on Thursday. There will be some storms tomorrow across the Rio Grande area. Some storms could be heavy with severe weather down south of Laredo towards McAllen, Brownsville, South Padre, and Corpus late Thursday and into Friday. And then more showers and storms form in these same areas late Friday and into Saturday morning. South of Interstate 10 could get some welcome rain. That'll spread into East Texas and the upper Texas coast by Saturday morning. One more round of storms in southeast Texas late Saturday and Sunday. So welcome news for the drought situation in those areas. Temperatures will be warming up by the end of the week. 80s across much of the state, but another front late Saturday and Sunday will bring some rain from north to south in the eastern half of Texas. I'm meteorologist Sam Brunoff in the TSN Forecast Center.
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5: Here's your KSST, KRVA FM weather. About 60 for the overnight low, scattered showers and thunderstorms. We have cold front moving through. For Wednesday, it will be a little bit cooler. Our afternoon high in the low 70s, some late day showers and a few thunderstorms. It'll be cloudy on Wednesday night. Clouds on Thursday will stay right around 70. I'm meteorologist Steve Hamilton on KSST and KRVA FM.
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1: It's market information on the Lone Star Farm and Ranch Report. Still no cash cattle trade is developed, and bids and asking prices are elusive. Box beef prices close higher, choice up 78 cents to $3.92.34, select up $1.64 to $3.92.24 on 109 loads. Base grade spot cotton bids in Texas from $78.05 to higher grades of $84.80 on 182 bales. The Cotlook A index was up 75 points to $92.80. AWP.
9: TSN headlines. Two Texas universities present a flood warning system they've developed. The project is also meant to strengthen collaboration from the state to the local level. Lawsuits filed against Texas's new immigration law have its author lashing out at critics. State Rep. David Spiller says the state has every right to enforce this law, which lets police arrest and remove anyone they suspect to be illegal immigrants. Sky-high gas prices are increasingly hurting Texas restaurants' bottom lines. More restaurants are reportedly closing down as people cut back on dining out to afford gas. Looking to open in July, the new Texas Stock Exchange is still working to find out where its home in downtown Dallas will be. In sports, mixed results from our MLB teams. The Texas Rangers drop one to the Yankees, but the Houston Astros squeak past the Dodgers. The San Antonio Spurs also host Game 2 of their next playoff round, hoping for a win over Minnesota. With your Texas News headlines, I'm Kristen Yates.
10: Now more than ever, Texas energy security is national security. That's why Governor Greg Abbott has endorsed Jim Wright's re-election to Railroad Commissioner. Jim Wright understands how important Texas energy is to make sure we keep America first. Jim Wright is focused on making sure hostile foreign nations can never have direct ownership or indirect influence on Texas energy. And he's not stopping there. Jim Wright will keep radical militant Islamists out of Texas energy, protecting our infrastructure and our future. Look at Jim Wright's results. Record oil revenues topping $6 billion, fueling our economy and supporting record state surpluses. 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Jim Wright, protecting Texas energy, securing America's future. Re-elect Jim Wright for Railroad Commissioner. Election Day is May 26th. Political ad paid for
1: at 627¾. May Kansas City wheat down 5¼ at 677¼. July Kansas City wheat down 4½ at 690. Oil fell as the four-week ceasefire in the Middle East held. West Texas Intermediate dropped 3.9% to settle at 102.27 a barrel. Brent fell 4% to close at 109.87 a barrel. The stock market rose to records after oil prices eased and companies kept reporting bigger profits. The S&P 500 rose 58 points, the Dow Jones added 356, and the NASDAQ climbed 238. With the Lone Star Farm and Ranch Report, I'm Chelsea Wade, TSN News.
10: Now more than ever, Texas energy security is national security. That's why Governor Greg Abbott has endorsed Jim Wright's re-election to Railroad Commissioner. Jim Wright understands how important Texas energy is to make sure we keep America first. Jim Wright is focused on making sure hostile foreign nations can never have direct ownership or indirect influence on Texas energy. And he's not stopping there. Jim Wright will keep radical militant Islamists out of Texas energy, protecting our infrastructure and our future. Look at Jim Wright's results. Record oil revenues topping $6 billion, fueling our economy and supporting record state surpluses. Jim Wright knows energy independence is national security, keeping Texas strong and America secure.
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11: 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You'll need a variety of techniques and some luck to win the battle with these varmints. Hi, I'm Melinda Myers, horticulturist and gardening expert. Try covering new plantings with netting or floating row covers that allow air and water through to the plants. These barriers may discourage the squirrels and send them off looking for other dining locations. Once they move along, you can try uncovering your plants. Some gardeners report success with cayenne pepper. Wear goggles and gloves when applying this hot spice. Consider using a variety of repellents labeled for controlling squirrels. Treat before they start digging, apply as directed, and reapply as needed. Scare tactics may also help with your efforts, but urban squirrels are used to human sounds and scents and pretty difficult to scare. No matter the solution, monitor, adjust as needed, and be persistent. Check out our website for this and other gardening tips.

0: Mesa News. I'm Kristen Yates. Our top story, two Texas universities have rolled out the latest Hill Country flood warning system they partnered to develop.
1: After the Hill Country flooding claimed more than 130 lives last July, the University of Texas at Arlington received a $4 million grant from the governor's office to create a real-time flood warning system to prevent future loss of life. UTA professor Dr. Nick Fang leads the team.
2: And we develop this advanced system to provide information as reliable as possible.
1: UTA partnered with a team from Rice University. They're Dr. Phil Bedian.
3: There's a flood early warning system, or called FUSE. It's predictive. It's not reactive. It's flood monitoring and mapping system developed with public safety in mind.
1: In Austin, Chris Fox, TSN News.
0: The author of Texas's new immigration law is lashing out at its critics as lawsuits are being filed.
4: The law allows cops to arrest, detain, and remove people they suspect to be illegal immigrants. A federal appeals court shot down one lawsuit. This week, another was filed by a coalition of civil rights groups. State Representative David Spiller, who's the author, called it frivolous.
5: People are trying to attack a bill, number one, misrepresenting it, and number two, wasting everyone's time.
4: He accused the law's opponents of using the court system to delay its implementation. It's set to start May 15th. In San Antonio, Michael Board, TSN News.
0: A privately owned energy company withdraws its land purchase request on which it would have built two small nuclear reactors in Brazos County.
6: City Manager Andrew Nelson shared with city council members the decision made by the company called Last Energy.
7: They did pull it at the last minute just because they're still working through their things that they would like to invest in this community.
6: The proposal from Last Energy was a $1 million purchase agreement option for land located next to Bryan Texas Utilities Stand Natural Gas Power Plant. Mayor Bobby Gutierrez said the location wound up not working for what they needed. Gutierrez added that Last Energy is still operating a test facility on the Texas A&M Systems Rellis campus in West Bryan. Bill Oliver, TSN News.
0: Looking to open for trading in July, the new Texas Stock Exchange is in talks for space in the currently under construction Bank of America Tower Parkside in the downtown Dallas area. The exchange is also seeking support for installing a high-tech wraparound digital stock ticker display on the building. It would be visible from the adjacent Woodall Rogers Freeway near Dallas's Clyde Warren Park. The display would be in letters 10 feet tall, nearly 30 feet above street level, quite similar to the New York Stock Exchange ticker up in Manhattan. This is TSN News.
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15: Good morning, I'm Chad Young. Thanks for joining me on KSST's Good Morning Show. KSST has been reporting the news for Sulphur Springs and Hopkins County since 1947. We couldn't look to the future without remembering our past. These are the History and Heritage Files as compiled and presented by Bill Bradford prior to 2014.
16: These are the History and Heritage Files for the 6th day of May. It was on this day in 1907 that the Great Birthright Tornado struck. It started in Hunt County. It must have been an F5, though we didn't measure them that way back then, and nobody's quite sure where it ended. It went through the Overland community. It destroyed a schoolhouse at Cherry Grove, but teacher Scott Pinnell managed to get all the kids into a hall thicket, and they survived, but a baby in the community was killed. From Cherry Grove, North Caney, it moved toward Birthright, tearing up houses as it went. It killed a Mr. Martin and a Mr. McPhail, who jumped out of a window as the schoolhouse was coming apart and was hit by a falling pole. One of the bad ones. On this day in 1945, the Sulphur Springs Eagles beat Gilmer 5-0. And with the Civil War underway, it was on this day in 1861, Sulphur Springs cabinet maker Bell says locally people were getting ready to do battle. About 25 put their names down to go to Fort Washita in the Choctaw Nation. The following day in early afternoon, friends, wives, and sweethearts gathered at the church to give a send-off to the more than that, the 40 who left on the adventure. On this day in 1964, the Sulphur Springs City Council passed a garbage collecting ordinance. On this day in 1994, we were announcing the Wildcat Most Valuable Players were Shelby Brune, Kelly Bell, and Kelly Ham. We announced Han Pham would be the valedictorian. In 1983, KSST began broadcasting the district champ Miller Grove boys all the way through the final regional game in Kilgore, where they lost just one game short of going to state. But the disappointment was alleviated. The honor the team and that school got that year was probably greater than a state championship when, on the recommendation of the Five States Southwest Officials Association, Miller Grove School fans and team were chosen for the year's Sportsmanship Award. The superintendent was Jimmy Bassham.
17: Today we have with us Mr. Dotson Lewis.
18: I'm very happy to be here on behalf of the University Interscholastic League's 1,157 schools and 9,300 officials. We see about 2,000 basketball games. We have Raiders make out rating cards. They observe the fans before the game, the players during their warm-up. They listen to the remarks. The sportsmanship exhibited at all times was simply outstanding. Discipline was readily visible at all times. Even though the team trailed during almost all the game, they played their hearts out. When a whistle blew, one of the players' hands went up almost before the official called his number. At least five adult fans stopped the officials as they left there after their shower and complimented them on the officiating and a losing cause. This defeat kept this team from going to Austin. During the last few seconds of the game, the players from Miller Grove congratulated the winning players while everyone was lining up for jump ball.
16: They graded higher than any other team and fans that they have graded for the award. Team members, Ricky Jennings, Brian Lennon, Brad Anderson, Leslie White, Doug Hall, David Keith, Clint George, Teddy Jennings, Monty Tips,
18: Jeff. One other young man who we should not forget, Coach Don Hobson. I'm very proud and honored to present to you the Horland Neely Sportsmanship Award, Class A Boys Basketball in 1983.
19: Through the season, we tried to be good sports. We thought that the team displayed good sportsmanship, and we was doing it for the community because we thought that the way we behaved on the court and acted showed how our community really was.
20: I can, without reservation, honestly and truthfully say that not only is this the finest group of basketball players that I've ever coached, it's the finest group of young men that I ever worked with.
16: Miller Grove, 83. We find no similar incident in the Heritage Files.
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21: Well, good morning, and thanks for sharing your day with good old KSST. I'm John Mark Dempsey. It is Wednesday, May the 6th. You might have seen some rain last night, and we do have rain in the forecast again for today. A 40% chance of showers and thunderstorms, cloudy with a high of 74 degrees. So we've had a little cool front come through, and you'll notice that today. Winds will be from the west and southwest and fairly light. 20% chance of showers and thunderstorms tonight and about the same on Thursday. Mostly cloudy, high of 68. Friday, sunny, high of 78. And then looking to the weekend, Saturday, sunny with a high near 86. And Sunday, again, a 20% chance of showers and thunderstorms. Mostly sunny with a high near 88 on Sunday. Well, be kind to yourself today. This is KSST. Good morning.
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24: We're talking today about shaping the future and looking ahead to your next generation of employee, your next generation of leadership. So I want to start talking about employee engagement, because an engaged employee is so much easier to develop and prepare than someone who isn't engaged. There's also a lot of pressure on relationships with coworkers. But if you think about that bond that you form with your employees and your coworkers, a lot of those memories that you have could be days where everything seemed to go wrong, but maybe everybody stayed late and pitched in, that you have this shared hardship, that you've built camaraderie as a group. And this is actually a chemical response. There's a release of chemicals in our body in times of struggle that help us cope. So our bodies are actually trying to incentivize us. So employees need opportunities to make decisions and experience the results of those decisions. They need a real job description with real goals and milestones to achieve. Second, you want to give feedback often. Ask questions like, what can I do to better support you? Are there any resources that you need to get your job done? Are you stuck on anything that I could help with? Start with you, start from the top. Then we want to create this culture of development. So once a year, each person on a team is asked to write down their top three strengths or the areas that they feel like they've most improved, and their three biggest weaknesses or areas that they feel they need the most work. So just an activity like that can get all of your employees involved in not only their development, but the development of their coworkers, their fellow employees. It's all about creating a positive culture. At least get the conversation started. That's how you start working on this culture of development. Well, a lot of times what we see in both family and non-family businesses are when the current generation doesn't want to let go, there's a multitude of different reasons for why. I mentioned identity. It could be that they have a low level of trust in their employees, so they think if they're not there, the company would fail, or they're protective of the next generation. So really, you want to just start talking about this. I will say that until I'm blue in the face. Start talking about these things. I would start, I mentioned this before, with an employee engagement survey. Figure out where you are now. You can use SurveyMonkey or some other anonymous polling tool. If that feels a little too formal, you can have these conversations if you think you're going to get honest feedback from your employees. But figure out where your current state is so then you can plan for your future state. So these are just some sample questions that work well in a survey like this. So what three words would you use to describe our culture? Would you recommend a friend to work here? What do we do better than anyone else? What should we do better than anyone else? And if asked, what would you say our company's values are? So I've had some company leaders are afraid of this type of assessment. You know, they think, well, what if we get a whole bunch of negative feedback back? What do we do with that? That is a great spot to start. Those are all different areas of improvement then. The worst thing you can do is do a survey like this and then not respond to it, because you're going to lose motivation and buy-in from your employees. Like, well, why did I just do that? And if you're doing a survey like this and not just having face-to-face conversations, make sure you keep it anonymous. I had one. So you want to figure out where you are now so you can plan for where you want to go next. So a great place to start is evaluating your current state. So that could be your leadership team. It could be what you think the culture is. But again, if you've got a good handle on where you are now, then you can think about your future state and then what do you need to do to get there? What is missing from your current state that would exist in your future state? And you can start taking the steps to get there. Make a list of the conversations you need to have. This can feel like a fire hose. This can feel overwhelming. So if you just start with making a list of the conversations, who do you need to be talking to? And then you can just start checking those off.
23: 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I'm Bill Baker, Dairy Radio Now.
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7: We typically see a lot of strength in prices seasonally, and there's, you know, even in a strong trending market like we've had for a long time now, we still see some of the seasonal effects. So, you know, feeder cattle prices have been very strong, yeah, with some variability. Fed cattle markets, same thing. We're very close to, if not at, record prices hanging in there. So, and box beef markets. And box beef has actually pulled back slightly from an early March run-up, but it's starting to go back up again here more typically for April as we get ready for Memorial Day and the beginning of grilling season. Beef production is down pretty significantly this year. You know, for the year-to-date, beef production's down over 6%. That's a little bigger than we're projecting it for the whole year, at least at this point, so we'll see. But I suspect that some of the retailers actually got a little nervous about beef supplies, beef availability, and booked some stuff a little bit earlier. And then, you know, like I said, we pull back slightly. We're still well ahead of prices this time last year. So even with a little bit of a pullback, we're still very, very strong and higher on a year-over-year basis. We're not likely to actually run out, but supplies are tight. And you know, producer, you know, retailers can worry about minor disruptions in that and just making sure they have product. And you know, I think there's a certain sense of relief in knowing that you've got product booked and as we get into, you know, the heavier demand season. So, you know, there's just a lot of, you know, this is part of the process. When beef supplies get tight, the market's going to be rationing that product. We do that with higher prices, but, you know, there is limitations on quantities as well to some extent.
1: American Cattle News.

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2: Well, thanks for starting your day with KSST this morning. I'm John Mark Dempsey. Tuesday, May 6th, and let's see what's on our agenda for today. It's National Beverage Day. 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
3: What's up, Doc?
2: Mel Blanc, the voice of Bugs Bunny, was allergic to carrots. Irony of ironies. Birthdays, quite a group. Born May 6th, 1836, the father of psychoanalysis, Sigmund Freud. Born this day in 1895, silent movie heartthrob, Rudolph Valentino.
4: We know now that in the early years of the 20th century, this world was being watched closely by intelligences greater than man's, yet as mortal as his own.
2: Born May 6th, 1915, actor and director Orson Welles. Former British Prime Minister Tony Blair is 73. This day in history. May 6th, 1942, American and Filipino troops surrendered to the Japanese on Corregidor in the South Pacific. May 6th, 1954, Roger Bannister breaks the four-minute mile.
5: And here he comes. Bannister goes streaking forward with about 250 yards to the tapes. Just look at his action as his long legs carry him nearer that world record. And Bannister has done it, though he's out on his feet.
2: And this next item is much disputed, but it says here, the longest major league home run ever hit was on this day in 1964, as Dave Nicholson hit a 573-foot home run for the Chicago White Sox. Now, fans of Mickey Mantle will attest to a homer he hit at Washington in 1953 as the longest. And then there's Josh Gibson. Ah, well, for the day. Is from Sigmund Freud, whose birthday was May 6th. He said, I cannot think of any need in childhood as strong as the need for a father's protection. Well, going to be a great day in Hopkins County. Good morning. Keep it on KSST.
6: I'm Jim Nelson with your Texas Rangers report. A day off helps the Rangers prepare to face the New York Yankees in the Bronx as the series starts tonight. Details coming up.
7: It's that time of year. 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
6: The Texas Rangers took off yesterday after the series loss in Detroit, but the road trip continues in the Big Apple as the Rangers and Yankees kick off a three-game series tonight. This series marks the second and final between the two squads this year as New York took 2 of 3 in Arlington last week. Texas might have an edge on the mound as Jacob deGrom starts against Elmer Rodriguez for the Yankees. Rodriguez is a recent addition for New York with only 4 innings pitched, while deGrom is in midseason form with over 40 strikeouts and a 2.01 ERA. Both the Rangers and Yankees are needing wins to stay in the thick of their divisional races. Texas is 2 games behind the Athletics for first in the West, while New York is just a game in front of Tampa Bay for first in the East. First pitch is set for 6:05 from Yankee Stadium, coverage on Rangers Sports Network. With your Texas Rangers report, I'm Jet Nelson.
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0: Here's your KSST KRVA FM weather. Some showers and thunderstorms around the area today. We have a cold front moving through, low 70s on today's high. Overnight clouds and maybe a shower, mid-50s, and then the cloud cover will hang around on Thursday. We'll be up around the 70-degree mark, sunny and warmer on Friday. I'm meteorologist Steve Hamilton on KSST and KRVA FM.
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3: 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Lady Cat Softball is brought to you by Alliance Bank, BT Medical, City National Bank, CPI Technologies, Farm Country, Hooten Hardware, Masco Equipment, Wesley House Assisted Living, and the University Interscholastic League. 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
4: More than 53,000 additional Texas students are set to receive school choice funding this week. That's those school vouchers. The latest group of applicants falls under Tier 2 eligibility, which includes families earning at or below 200% of the federal poverty level. That's approximately $66,000 annually for a family of four. The first round distributed last month was for more than 42,000 students in the program of the highest priority category. That top tier included students with disabilities and their siblings. Reflecting the program's initial focus on families with the greatest need for specialized educational options. And despite these awards to almost 100,000 students, the demand for the program has far outpaced available resources. State officials report that more than 274,000 applications were submitted during the initial application window, far exceeding the $1 billion allocated for the program's first year. As a result, many families remain on a wait list, hoping additional funding or declined offers will open up more opportunities. The families receiving funding offers in this latest round must make their decision by July 15th. If any of those families decline or fail to respond, they'll forfeit their awards, which will then be redistributed to students currently on a wait list. This rolling process is expected to continue as the state works to maximize the number of students served within the program's budget constraints. Investigators of the Hopkins County Sheriff's Office had a busy day rounding up some suspects. Earlier this week, after a multi-month investigation, they executed a search warrant at a local apartment complex, and as they were waiting for the finishing touches on that search warrant to be made, they noticed a woman carrying out a large black trash bag suspected to be marijuana. From the apartment is another suspect carrying out large boxes of what was suspected to be THC products. The search warrant showed up, so did a few more officers, stopping the two suspects that were moving the items around. Another suspect showed up, and all three were detained. As officers entered the apartment and began the search for more evidence, and they found some, including more drugs, cocaine, psilocybin mushrooms, those are those magic mushrooms, several firearms, some cash, and enough of it that they needed a money counter, more marijuana, digital scales, even a ledger for the drug business, which included how much of their product was sold on a given day, as well as some overall income goals. Jorge Benitez, age 24, and his girlfriend, Giselle Galvin, age 22, were arrested alongside Jorge's mother, 42-year-old Flor Hurtado, all being transported to the Hopkins County Jail, charged with multiple felonies, including manufacture and delivery of a controlled substance, penalty group 2 or 2A, greater than 400 grams, possession of marijuana, greater than 5 pounds but less than 50. These charges enhanced by being within 1,000 feet of a public school, known as a drug-free zone. All three suspects remain in the Hopkins County Jail as they await their bond to be set on the multiple felonies, as investigators continue to sort out the extent of the what appears to be a substantial drug operation.
5: I'm Chris Jakimic. I served in the United States Air Force, and I deployed 3 times. So in 2017, I was serving as an Air Force First Sergeant. 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The majority of veteran suicides are from guns. 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Store all your guns securely. 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
7: graveside interment for Clyde Tucker, age 81, of Cumbie, will be held at 10 a.m. Friday, May 8th at Ridgeway Cemetery with Buddy Wiggins officiating. Mr. Tucker peacefully passed away in Maybank Thursday, April 30th. Clyde was born September 1st, 44, in Greenville to the late Charles and Opal Waits Tucker. He married Brenda Woodruff Tucker in Quinlan, June 30th, 78. Clyde spent his working years as a skilled floor installer and was known to be a dependable handyman who could fix just about anything. He took great pride in working with his hands and caring for his home. Above all, he cherished time with his family. In later years, he devoted himself to caring for his beloved wife, Brenda, showing unwavering dedication and love through her health struggles. Clyde is survived by his children, Misty Tucker and Danny, Tina and Lee Fry, Tiffany and Robert Richardson, Benjamin Arnold and Michelle, Monty Arnold and Angie, and many, many grandchildren. Preceded in death by his parents, his wife, sister, Faye Nell Hawkins, Geraldine Melton, Wanda Lowry, brothers, Charlie Tucker, Clarence Tucker, Merle Tucker, and a son, Michael Stephen Tucker.
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7: Father's Day Car Show coming up June 20th starting at 8 a.m. It's going to be over at First Baptist Church, and as always, no loud music and no revving those engines. 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The newly formed East Texas Dairy Goat Association, my oh my, sponsored by Texas Mini Milkers. Mahoney Cemetery will be celebrating its 125th anniversary Sunday, June 14th. The celebration will begin immediately after the annual cemetery meeting. That meeting starts at 10:30 a.m. You know where the Mahoney Cemetery is. It's at 3198 County Road 3518 in Sulphur Springs. There's going to be an Armed Forces Day fly-in over in Greenville at the Greenville, Texas Municipal Airport. Might be worth the trip to going over there if you're an enthusiast of classic warplanes. It's happening Saturday, May 16th, starting at 9 a.m. at Majors Field.
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10: 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Commissioner Sid Miller explains coming up. 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
10: USDA is rolling out a second round of disaster relief funding for farmers and ranchers. Texas Ag Commissioner Sid Miller says the additional support is critical for producers still recovering and working to stay afloat.
12: We've been hit by droughts, floods, freezes, wildfires, all kinds of relentless extreme weather. So what this does, the previous payments were limited to 35% of your loss. So they saw that that wasn't really going to keep people in business, so they've doubled that up to 70% of eligible losses. It means producers are getting closer to being made whole. It doesn't make them whole, but 70% is a whole lot better than 35%. And with that kind of support, I think it can make a difference between staying in business and shutting the operations down. They've already sent out $6.7 billion is already been sent out. Additional payments will be moving out the door. Those are going out now. I think it's a critical time when producers are dealing with high fuel costs and fertilizer costs that you know, we get this money out the door. Another good thing they did is extend the application deadline to August 12th. It did end in just a few weeks, so stretching it out to August is good because

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0: Tulsa News. I'm Kristen Yates. Our top story, another milestone for gas prices, and not a positive one either.
1: AAA Texas is telling us this morning the statewide average has spiked up over $4, $4.04 to be exact. That's more than a quarter higher than just a week ago. Now, keep in mind, those prices are for regular, but if you use the high test stuff, the price is pushing $5. The reasons are about what you'd expect: international tensions, seasonal demand, and market volatility. Kurt Lewis, TSN News.
0: Sky-high gas prices are hurting Texas restaurants' bottom lines.
2: $4 a gallon gasoline leads to consumers cutting back on things like going out to eat. Dr. Emily Williams-Knight with the Texas Restaurant Association says,
3: I feel like the restaurant is just getting squeezed. We know the consumer has really less money in their pocket. They're putting more out for things like gasoline. On the other side, the food product that these restaurants are ordering is also increasing because the cost of diesel is up over $5.
2: She says as a result, more restaurants are closing down. But what's interesting is there's no drop in the number of people applying for permits to open restaurants. Williams-Knight says Dallas and Houston may get a bit of a benefit over the summer from the World Cup. Barbara Schwartz, TSN News.
0: A funeral is set to take place this morning for one of the Amarillo pickleball players killed in last week's plane crash. The group was headed to a tournament when their small plane went down in Hays County. Stacy Hedrick's funeral is at 10 o'clock this morning at Amarillo Fellowship Church. Services for Justin Appling, Hayden Dillard, and Brooke Skypala will all take place Friday. The last funeral for Saren Wilson will be on Saturday morning. UT Arlington and Rice University roll out the latest Hill Country flood warning system they partnered to develop. After the flooding claimed more than 130 lives last year, the University of Texas at Arlington received a $4 million grant from the governor's office. This to create a real-time flood warning system to prevent future loss of life. UTA professor Dr. Nick Fang leads the team.
4: And we develop these advanced systems to provide information as reliable as possible.
0: They partnered with the team from Rice University, their Dr. Phil Bedient.
5: It's a flood early warning system, or called FUSE. It's predictive. It's not reactive. It's flood monitoring and mapping system developed with public safety in mind.
0: The project is also designed to strengthen collaboration among state agencies, regional water authorities, and local communities. The head of Texas's juvenile justice system says they've been overwhelmed by the number of kids who are being locked up for serious crimes such as murder. They're calling on state lawmakers to invest in re-entry services like vocational training so there's chances for jobs after they're released. This is TSN News.
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2: We'll put some coffee on, sit down, and have a cup. It is Wednesday, May 6th, and we're passing the time this morning on KSST. I'm John Mark Dempsey. 40% chance of showers and thunderstorms in the forecast for today. Cloudy with a high of 74. We've had a little cool front come through. And a continuing chance of rain tonight and on Thursday. We have James Terry with your Hopkins County and Sulphur Springs birthdays coming up here in just a moment or two. But first of all, some other birthdays to tell you about.
3: Say who?

0: Born May 5th, 1931, the Say Hey Kid, Willie Mays. Just take those old records off the shelf. I sit and listen to them by myself. Bob Seger is 81 today. George Clooney is 65. Former Dallas Cowboys great Jason Witten is 44. And Houston Astros star Jose Altuve is 36. This day in history. May 6th, 1937, at Lakehurst, New Jersey, the explosion of the German dirigible, the Hindenburg.
1: Oh, my, get out of the way, please. Oh, the humanity and all the fans just screaming around me. I can't talk, ladies and gentlemen.
0: And this day in 1957, the last episode of I Love Lucy aired on CBS. Lucy impersonates a Revolutionary War statue.
2: Lucy? Lucy!
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0: But you might remember it was followed by a series of hour-long Lucy Desi comedy hours with the same cast, rarely seen today. And in 2004, the last episode of Friends on NBC. Well, you take it easy today and stay with us here on KSST.

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1: Well, good morning, Chad. Let's check on our birthday list and see who's having a birthday today. These people have a birthday today on the 6th day of May. Happy birthday, Nathan Sellers, Megan McDowell, Cynthia Nell Roland Brookins. Happy 13th birthday to Dawson Sully Dozier. Happy 27th birthday to Michelle Arnold. Allie Avery has a birthday today, so does Sunny Sue Clifton, Chris Beach, Justin Blaylock, Deborah Flanagan. Happy 21st birthday to Jalen Keith Nash Williams. Jimmy Krausen has a birthday today, so does Randall Jaton. Alicia Burks celebrates a birthday, so does Barbara Hill, Robin Carroll. Happy birthday, Abel Martinez, Kathy Horton, Zena Young, and happy 93rd birthday to Ruby Cooper. Happy birthday to all of you folks who have your birthdays today on May 6th.
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4: Well, you're up bright and early again. Good morning. I'm John Mark Dempsey, and this is KSST in Sulphur Springs on this Thursday, March 26th. Some other birthdays and milestones to tell you about.
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0: Diana Ross is 82. This day in history. March 26, 1812, in opposition to the redrawing of districts to favor incumbents in an upcoming election, the Boston Gazette published a satiric cartoon that graphically transformed the districts into a fabulous animal, the gerrymander. And the term gerrymander thus entered the American political lexicon. March 26, 1979, Israeli Prime Minister Menachem Begin, Egyptian President Anwar Sadat, and President Jimmy Carter signed the Mideast Peace Accords.
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0: Well, a beautiful day ahead for us here in Sulphur Springs in Hopkins County, a bit warmer than normal for this time of late March. Sunny with a high near 86 degrees, winds from the south up to 25 miles per hour. And a little bit of a cool front coming in on Friday night, and by Saturday, partly sunny, high of 67 degrees, low Saturday night of 50. And so it goes. Make it a great day. Good morning. This is KSST.

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1: Here's your KSST KRVA FM weather. Some showers and thunderstorms around the area today. We have a cold front moving through, low 70s on today's high. Overnight clouds and maybe a shower, mid-50s, and then the cloud cover will hang around on Thursday. We'll be up around the 70-degree mark, sunny and warmer on Friday. I'm meteorologist Steve Hamilton on KSST and KRVA-FM.
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0: This is Morning News Break from the Texas State Network. I'm Kristen Yates. Leading our news this morning, another milestone for gas prices, and not a positive one either.
1: AAA Texas is telling us this morning the statewide average has spiked up over $4, $4.04 to be exact. That's more than a quarter higher than just a week ago. Now, keep in mind, those prices are for regular, but if you use the high test stuff, the price is pushing $5. The reasons are about what you'd expect: international tensions, seasonal demand, and market volatility. Kurt Lewis, TSN News.
0: And those sky-high gas prices are hurting the bottom line for many Texas restaurants. Dr. Emily Williams-Knight from the Texas Restaurant Association says consumers are certainly cutting back on going out to eat. And meanwhile, food and food production, shipping, it all costs more due to high diesel prices.
2: There's no more room to raise price. So many operators in Texas are saying there is no way I can raise the price again on my customer. But at the same time, on a 4 to 7% margin business, they don't have anywhere to go, and that's resulting in closures.
0: She says, though, there is no drop in the number of people applying for permits to open restaurants. Williams-Knight further adds that Dallas and Houston may be two areas that see a bit of benefit over the coming summer from the World Cup. In other news this morning, UT Arlington rolled out its latest $4 million flood warning system designed for the Hill Country after last summer's tragedy.
3: Dr. Nick Fang heads up UTA's Water Engineering Research Center and is the lead on the project.
4: So really, we received the $4 million funding from the Office of the Governor, and really to enhance the current flood warning system.
3: The university will deploy a high-resolution, Texas-focused weather monitoring and modeling network to deliver fast, more precise flood warnings to the Texas Hill Country. UTA partnered with a team from Rice University, their Dr. Phil Bedient.
5: This system, we hope, will provide anywhere from 1 to maybe as much as 3 hours lead time. And it's that lead time that's critical.
3: The grant from Governor Abbott came shortly after more than 130 lives were lost in the Central Texas floods last summer. In Austin, Chris Fox, TSN News.
0: The author of Texas's new immigration law is lashing out at critics as lawsuits are being filed.
6: The law allows cops to arrest, detain, and remove people they suspect to be illegal immigrants. A federal appeals court shot down one lawsuit. This week, another was filed by a coalition of civil rights groups. State Representative David Spiller, who's the author, called it frivolous.
7: People are trying to attack a bill, number one, misrepresenting it, and number two, wasting everyone's time.
6: He accused the law's opponents of using the court system to delay its implementation. It's set to start May 15th. In San Antonio, Michael Board, TSN News.
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0: Welcome back to Morning News Break. A funeral is set to take place this morning for one of the Amarillo pickleball players killed in last week's plane crash. The group was headed to a tournament when their small plane went down in Hays County. Stacy Hedrick's funeral is at 10 o'clock this morning at Amarillo Fellowship Church. Services for Justin Appling, Hayden Dillard, and Brooke Skypala will all take place on Friday. The final funeral for Saren Wilson will be on Saturday morning. A Tarrant County jury reaches a verdict in the life-or-death punishment phase for Tanner Horner, who admitted to killing 7-year-old Athena Strand in Wise County back in 2022.
12: It's the order of the court that you, Tanner Lynn Horner, has been adjudged to be guilty of the offense of capital murder as found by the jury. Jury having answered the special issues making it mandatory that your punishment be death, it is therefore the order of this court that your punishment be death.
0: Nearly a month ago, Horner pleaded guilty, admitting to kidnapping and killing Athena before the beginning of his capital murder trial, sending the trial immediately to the sentencing phase. The head of Texas's juvenile justice system says they're overwhelmed currently by the number of kids who are being locked up for serious crimes such as murder. Shonda Carter says this began largely after COVID.
13: The post-pandemic youth population has changed more rapidly than at any point in my almost 25-year career.
0: She's calling on lawmakers to invest in what she calls reentry services, such as vocational training, so juvenile offenders can get a job once they're released. She also says there need to be more services to address mental health. The Dallas County Republican Party has a new chair.
14: Previous chairman Alan West resigned shortly after he decided the party should allow voting at any polling place in the county on Election Day during the upcoming Senate runoff on May 26th and drop its policy that required voters to cast their ballots only at their neighborhood precinct polling location. The new chair is Tammy Brown Rodriguez. She is a longtime member of the party and had previously served as the vice chair. She says she is ready to hit the ground running, and that her experience as a business owner will allow her to bring structure and accountability to the party. Stephen Pickering, TSN News.
0: A privately owned energy company withdraws a land purchase request on which it would have built two small nuclear reactors in Brazos County.
15: City Manager Andrew Nelson shared with city council members the decision made by the company called Last Energy.
16: They did pull it at the last minute just because they're still working through their things that they would like to invest in this community.
15: The proposal from Last Energy was a $1 million purchase agreement option for land located next to Bryan Texas Utilities' Stansby Natural Gas power plant. Mayor Bobby Gutierrez said the location wound up not working for what they needed. Gutierrez added that Last Energy is still operating a test facility on the Texas A&M Systems Rellis campus in West Bryan. Bill Oliver, TSN News.
0: Looking to open for trading in July, the new Texas Stock Exchange still in talks for space to where it will set its new home. A likely candidate is the Bank of America Tower Parkside that is still under construction. The exchange is also seeking support for installing a high-tech wraparound digital stock ticker display on the building, which would be visible near Dallas's Clyde Warren Park. The display would be in letters 10 feet tall, nearly 30 feet above street level, similar to the ticker seen along the New York Stock Exchange in Manhattan. It's time now this morning for our app of the day. Here's David Rankin.
17: 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I'm David Rankin, TSN News.
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18: A small dog getting all choked up.
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18: 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I'm Mike Rogers. We've got the story coming up on the other side of the news.
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22: Hello, neighbors. Brother Ronnie Miller, pastor of Divine Baptist Church. 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We're a Sovereign Grace Baptist Church. 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
18: A bit of medical history made this week by a retired nurse and her dog. 78-year-old Mildred Bickley of Bristol, Virginia, and Sweetie Pie, a 7-month-old Yorkshire Terrier.
1: And I guess like most puppies, Sweetie Pie likes to chew on things, doesn't she?
19: Tell me about it.
18: Now that's what happened this week anyway.
19: She jumped up here in my lap and she was trying to cough and I rubbed her throat and I felt an object in it.
18: And Mildred immediately knew that something was wrong.
19: So I took her in there on the kitchen table and stood her up, and by then her head had just fell over. She wasn't getting any air.
18: And what was she thinking about that time?
19: Lord have mercy.
18: But Mildred didn't panic. She Heimlicked.
19: I put my fist right down between the ribs there where the diaphragm is, and I just gave her 2 compressions. I pushed in real hard twice.
18: Worried the whole time about breaking Sweetie Pie's ribs.
19: I was scared to death. I was petrified.
18: But it worked. Hold me. The foreign object in Sweetie Pie's throat popped right out. Squeeze me. Turns out it was the top to a Bic pen.
19: Evidently, she had been chewing on it, and I didn't know she

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3: I'm Jet Nelson with your TSN Sports Minute. The Spurs back on the floor tonight in a full day of baseball action, so let's take a look. The San Antonio Spurs are getting ready for Game 2 of the series against the Minnesota Timberwolves tonight after dropping Game 1 by just 2 points. The Timberwolves' defense was the X factor as they limited Victor Wembanyama to 11 points and De'Aaron Fox to just 10. The process of reducing San Antonio's top scorers panned out as the Spurs' offense never looked at its usual pace. On top of adjusting the offense, the Spurs need to slow down Julius Randle, who scored 21 points and 10 rebounds. Tip-off is set for 8:30 tonight from the Frostbank Center, coverage on ESPN. The Houston Astros and Texas Rangers both on the diamond today. Houston kicks things off at 1:10 with the rubber match against the LA Dodgers after last night's 2-1 win. Christian Walker and Braden Shoemake use solo homers for the lead, and LA couldn't respond. Secondly, the Texas Rangers take the evening slate with Game 2 against the Yankees tonight after dropping Game 1 7-4. First pitch in the Bronx is set for 6:05 tonight, coverage on Rangers Sports Network. With your TSN Sports Minute, I'm Jet Nelson.
2: 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Diesel price is also moving higher, statewide average for the...
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9: More than 53,000 additional Texas students are set to receive school choice funding this week. That's those school vouchers. The latest group of applicants falls under Tier 2 eligibility, which includes families earning at or below 200% of the federal poverty level. That's approximately $66,000 annually for a family of four. The first round distributed last month was for more than 42,000 students in the program of the highest priority category. That top tier included students with disabilities and their siblings. Reflecting the program's initial focus on families with the greatest need for specialized educational options. And despite these awards to almost 100,000 students, the demand for the program has far outpaced available resources. State officials report that more than 274,000 applications were submitted during the initial application window, far exceeding the $1 billion allocated for the program's first year. As a result, many families remain on a wait list, hoping additional funding or declined offers will open up more opportunities. The families receiving funding offers in this latest round must make their decision by July 15th. If any of those families decline or fail to respond, they'll forfeit their awards, which will then be redistributed to students currently on a wait list. This rolling process is expected to continue as the state works to maximize the number of students served within the program's budget constraints. Investigators of the Hopkins County Sheriff's Office had a busy day rounding up some suspects. Earlier this week, after a multi-month investigation, they executed a search warrant at a local apartment complex, and as they were waiting for the finishing touches on that search warrant to be made, they noticed a woman carrying out a large black trash bag suspected to be marijuana. From the apartment is another suspect carrying out large boxes of what was suspected to be THC products. The search warrant showed up, so did a few more officers, stopping the two suspects that were moving the items around. Another suspect showed up, and all three were

0: detained. As officers entered the apartment and began the search for more evidence, and they found some, including more drugs, cocaine, psilocybin mushrooms, those are those magic mushrooms, several firearms, some cash, and enough of it that they needed a money counter, more marijuana, digital scales, even a ledger for the drug business, which included how much of their product was sold on a given day, as well as some overall income goals. Jorge Benitez, age 24, and his girlfriend, Giselle Galvin, age 22, were arrested alongside Jorge's mother, 42-year-old Flor Hurtado, all being transported to the Hopkins County Jail, charged with multiple felonies, including manufacture and delivery of a controlled substance, penalty group 2 or 2A, greater than 400 grams, possession of marijuana, greater than 5 pounds but less than 50. These charges enhanced by being within 1,000 feet of a public school, known as a drug-free zone. All three suspects remain in the Hopkins County Jail as they await their bond to be set on the multiple felonies, as investigators continue to sort out the extent of the what appears to be a substantial drug operation.
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3: graveside interment for Clyde Tucker, age 81, of Cumbie, will be held at 10 a.m. Friday, May 8th at Ridgeway Cemetery with Buddy Wiggins officiating. Mr. Tucker peacefully passed away in Maybank Thursday, April 30th. Clyde was born September 1st, 44, in Greenville to the late Charles and Opal Waits Tucker. He married Brenda Woodruff Tucker in Quinlan, June 30th, 78. Clyde spent his working years as a skilled floor installer and was known to be a dependable handyman who could fix just about anything. He took great pride in working with his hands and caring for his home. Above all, he cherished time with his family. In later years, he devoted himself to caring for his beloved wife, Brenda, showing unwavering dedication and love through her health struggles. Clyde is survived by his children, Misty Tucker and Danny, Tina and Lee Fry, Tiffany and Robert Richardson, Benjamin Arnold and Michelle, Monty Arnold and Angie, and many, many grandchildren. Preceded to death by his parents, his wife, sister, Faye Nell Hawkins, Geraldine Melton, Wanda Lowry, brothers, Charlie Tucker, Clarence Tucker, Merle Tucker, and a son, Michael Stephen Tucker.
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3: 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The newly formed East Texas Dairy Goat Association, my oh my, sponsored by Texas Mini Milkers. Mahoney Cemetery will be celebrating its 125th anniversary, Sunday, June 14th. The celebration will begin immediately after the annual cemetery meeting. That meeting starts at 10:30 a.m. You know where the Mahoney Cemetery is. It's at 3198 County Road 3518 in Sulphur Springs. There's going to be an Armed Forces Day fly-in over in Greenville at the Greenville, Texas Municipal Airport. Might be worth the trip to going over there if you're an enthusiast of classic warplanes. It's happening Saturday, May 16th, starting at 9 a.m. at Majors Field.
4: Well, good morning, and thanks for sharing your day with good old KSST. I'm John Mark Dempsey. It is Wednesday, May the 6th. You might have seen some rain last night, and we do have rain in the forecast again for today. A 40% chance of showers and thunderstorms, cloudy, with a high of 74 degrees. So we've had a little cool front come through, and you'll notice that today. Winds will be from the west and southwest and fairly light. 20% chance of showers and thunderstorms tonight, and about the same on Thursday. Mostly cloudy, high of 68. Friday, sunny, high of 78. Coming up after 8 o'clock, it's the great Bill Bradford with the History and Heritage Files. And then about 8:15 or so this morning, we have a second cup of coffee conversation with Sulphur Springs native Joe Nathan Thomas, who has had quite a career as an actor and is currently starring in the lead role of a production of The Wizard of Oz in Minneapolis. That'll be around 8:15 or so. And at 8:30, Tumbleweed Smith and the Sound of Texas. Well, be kind to yourself today. This is KSST. Good morning.

0: Good morning. It's 8 o'clock. Time for more news, weather, and sports coming your way this hour.
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0: KSST has been reporting the news for Sulphur Springs and Hopkins County since 1947. We couldn't look to the future without remembering our past. These are the History and Heritage Files as compiled and presented by Bill Bradford prior to 2014.
1: These are the History and Heritage Files for the 6th day of May. It was on this day in 1907 that the Great Birthright Tornado struck. It started in Hunt County. It must have been an F5, though we didn't measure them that way back then, and nobody's quite sure where it ended. It went through the Overland community. It destroyed a schoolhouse at Cherry Grove, but teacher Scott Pinnell managed to get all the kids into a hall thicket, and they survived, but a baby in the community was killed. From Cherry Grove, North Caney, it moved toward Birthright, tearing up houses as it went. It killed a Mr. Martin and a Mr. McPhail, who jumped out of a window as the schoolhouse was coming apart and was hit by a falling pole. One of the bad ones. On this day in 1945, the Sulphur Springs Eagles beat Gilmer 5-0. And with the Civil War underway, it was on this day in 1861, Sulphur Springs cabinet maker Bell says locally people were getting ready to do battle. About 25 put their names down to go to Fort Washita in the Choctaw Nation. The following day in early afternoon, friends, wives, and sweethearts gathered at the church to give a send-off to the more than that, the 40 who left on the adventure. On this day in 1964, the Sulphur Springs City Council passed a garbage collecting ordinance. On this day in 1994, we were announcing the Wildcat Most Valuable Players were Shelby Brune, Kelly Bell, and Kelly Ham. We announced Han Pham would be the valedictorian. In 1983, KSST began broadcasting the district champ Miller Grove boys all the way through the final regional game in Kilgore, where they lost just one game short of going to state. But the disappointment was alleviated. The honor the team and that school got that year was probably greater than a state championship when, on the recommendation of the Five States Southwest Officials Association, Miller Grove School fans and team were chosen for the year's Sportsmanship Award. The superintendent was Jimmy Bassam.
2: Today we have with us Mr. Dotson Lewis.
3: And I'm very happy to be here on behalf of the University Interscholastic League's 1,157 schools and 9,300 officials. We see about 2,000 basketball games. We have Raiders make out rating cards. They observe the fans before the game, the players during their warm-up. They listen to the remarks. The sportsmanship exhibited at all times was simply outstanding. Discipline was readily visible at all times. Even though the team trailed during almost all the game, they played their hearts out. When a whistle blew, one of the players' hands went up almost before the official called his number. At least five adult fans stopped the officials as they left there after their shower and complimented them on the officiating and a losing cause. This defeat kept this team from going to Austin. During the last few seconds of the game, the players from Miller Grove congratulated the winning players while everyone was lining up for jump ball.
1: They graded higher than any other team and fans that they have graded for the award. Team members, Ricky Jennings, Brian Lennon, Brad Anderson, Leslie White, Doug Hall, David Keith, Clint George, Teddy Jennings, Monty Tips,
3: Jeff. One other young man who we should not forget, Coach Don Hobson. I'm very proud and honored to present to you the Horland Neely Sportsmanship Award, Class A Boys Basketball for 1983.
4: Through the season, we tried to be good sports. We thought that the team displayed good sportsmanship, and we was doing it for the community because we thought that the way we behaved on the court and acted showed how our community really was.
5: I can, without reservation, honestly and truthfully say that not only is this the finest group of basketball players that I've ever coached, it's the finest group of young men that I ever worked with.
1: Miller Grove, 83. We find no similar incident in the Heritage Files.
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0: We're visiting with Joe Nathan Thomas, and Joe Nathan is a native of Sulphur Springs, and he is participating in a major way with the Children's Theater Company in Minneapolis in a presentation coming up of The Wizard of Oz. Joe Nathan, good morning to you.
1: Good morning, and how are you?
0: I'm great. So you are a Sulphur Springs native, correct?
1: I am. I graduated high school in Sulphur Springs in 1980 and lived there all of my life up until the age of 21.
0: So 1980 grad of Sulphur Springs High. I suppose you had some theater experience while you were at Sulphur Springs High School?
1: Yeah, funny story about the theater experience. I did not want to be a theater kid in high school, but I got in trouble. I believe the principal at the time, well, I know the principal at the time was Jack Chubb, and had gotten in trouble and was, as a punishment, me and a couple other fellows whom I'd gotten in trouble with were, well, I wouldn't say forced, but it was strongly suggested that we help out the theater program, so they put us in the school show, and the school show was... the theater director at the time and the teacher at the time, Karen McIntyre, cast me in a play called You're a Good Man, Charlie Brown.
0: Uh-huh.
1: And so I did that play, and my intent was to sabotage that play. So I played the character of Pigpen, which I felt was absolutely degrading. So I planned a little sabotage. I went in my roping bag and got all the baby powder I could find, dusted my clothes with baby powder, and before I went on stage, I patted myself down, so I left a trail of baby powder dust or smoke as I was on the stage. I almost choked out all the other kids on stage, but the audience thought it was the most uproariously hilarious thing that they had ever seen, and I think the applause

or college, I had changed my major. I was a pre-vet major at first, and about my sophomore year, I changed my major to theater. And that is a reason. I was fortunate enough to do that school play. I did the

0: Well, that is not surprising, Joe Nathan. There's a lot of Sulphur Springs kids that have gone through KSST, so that is not too surprising.
1: Yeah, one of my mentors in life was Bill Bradford.
0: Well, you couldn't have had a better one.
1: I don't think so either. He said, you know, kid, you kind of have a interesting voice. How would you like to be on the radio? So for about a year and a half, I actually was on the radio. I was going to college and coming back and doing a shift at KSST. It was a night shift, but it was a shift at KSST. I really enjoyed it until I went on tour with American Musical Theater. That's what I did.
0: Well, fantastic. Were you a theater student at East Texas State nearby?
1: Not East Texas State. I

0: talk about the production of The Wizard of Oz. You play Professor Marvel and The Wizard of Oz, correct?
1: Yes, indeed I do, yes.
0: Well, that's like the title role then.
1: So. Yeah, it is a title role. It

0: plays. It's incredible.
1: How much are you influenced? Of course, everybody's seen the movie. How much are you influenced in your performance by the Frank Morgan performance in the movie of The Wizard of Oz?
0: I made it a point to well, that movie scared me to death when I was a child because
1: yeah,
0: of the
1: too.
0: Wizard of the West
1: right.
0: and the monkeys. When I found out that I had booked this role, I made it a point not to look at any of those. I kind of wanted to bring my own interpretation
1: right.
0: to the role of the wizard and also Professor Marvel. So I have seen it. It's been years ago. You fall into a track of mimicry when you watch something and then you try to recreate the
1: uh-huh.
0: role of someone else has done.
1: Uh-huh.
0: So of course of my method, I try to bring my own characters to the table. And of course, you know, the writers have something in mind when they write a play. So you fall in line with that character, but it is possibly similar, but in no way the same as you might hear Frank Morgan's interpretation of both roles.
1: Sure, sure. Well, Joe Nathan, before we wrap it up, anything else you'd like to say to the listeners in Sulphur Springs?
0: I miss home. I will say that. I

0: I do get home occasionally, maybe once or twice a year, and there's just something about being in Sulphur Springs, something about dusk when the cicadas start to go, and those noises right. that you heard when you were growing up make me feel so much home. So you guys are lucky in that you have that every night, and I get to only have it a couple of nights a year when I come home, or a couple times a year when I come home to visit. But, you know, half of the characters I play are derived from the people I met in Sulphur Springs, the voices, the mannerisms and everything. So I'm literally just mimicking people whom I grew up and who have influenced me. And that is all, for the most part, based on people I met growing up in a little town in East Texas.
1: And the production of The Wizard of Oz by the Children's Theater Company of Minneapolis, starring Joe Nathan Thomas, Sulphur Springs native and graduate of Sulphur Springs High School, will continue through June 14th in Minneapolis. For more information, including how to buy tickets, go to Children's Theater, that's T-H-E-A-T-R-E, childrenstheater.org.

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3: They've got dogs doing stuff that's just totally unbelievable.
0: Ronnie Legrone of Carthage has been a dog lover all his life. 42 years ago, the sheriff asked Ronnie to find a drug-sniffing dog. He found one for $2,500. The sheriff thought that was too big an expenditure for the county.
3: So we held a skate-a-thon at the local skating rink here and raised enough money to buy the dog and some dog food. His name was Duck. Me and him went through their tests and everything and got certified. Well, we came back up here to Panola County and went to work. And through his time out on the road, we had in excess of $50 million in value of narcotics that we took off Highway 59.
0: Duck found drugs in all sorts of places on cars. He found drugs in a car battery.
3: Inside that battery was a 6-volt motorcycle battery and a kilo of cocaine.
0: Once he sniffed drugs on top of a van, the driver and the highway patrolman had a conversation.
3: He said, "Sergeant, we're finna cut across the top of this van. We're going to roll it up like a sardine can." He said, "You know what it's going to cost you if it ain't up there?" He says, "Yes, sir, but it's up there." 85 pounds of marijuana between the two roofs.
0: Duck and Ronnie have been on the cover of law enforcement magazines.
3: Duck was the first dog recognized by the Texas Narcotic Officers Association as a top dog in the state of Texas.
0: Ronnie got another top dog award with another dog.
3: I worked a drug dog, I worked a tracking patrol dog, and I worked a bloodhound. I got into cadaver dogs, finding bodies.
0: Ronnie was a county commissioner 24 years and was chairman of the board of the Shriners Hospital in Shreveport, originally started to help kids with polio.
3: When we did our rodeos and we raised our money, we would stand at the gates after the rodeo with our buckets. And you get a little kid come up there and reach down his pocket, and he'd come out with about 10 or 15 cents and put it in the bucket, and he smiled. He said, "I walk because of you."
0: Ronnie Legrone of Carthage. I'm Tumbleweed Smith with The Sound of Texas.

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1: Here's your KSST KRVA FM weather. Some showers and thunderstorms around the area today. We have a cold front moving through, low 70s on today's high. Overnight clouds and maybe a shower, mid-50s, and then the cloud cover will hang around on Thursday. We'll be up around the 70-degree mark, sunny and warmer on Friday. I'm meteorologist Steve Hamilton on KSST and KRVA FM.
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1: TSN News, I'm Tristan Ryans. Top story, UT Arlington and Rice University rolled out the latest Hill Country flood warning system they partnered to develop. TSN's Chris Fox has more.
2: After the Hill Country flooding claimed more than 130 lives last July, the University of Texas at Arlington received a $4 million grant from the governor's office to create a real-time flood warning system to prevent future loss of life. UTA professor Dr. Nick Fang leads the team.
3: And we develop this advanced system to provide information as reliable as possible.
2: UTA partnered with a team from Rice University. They're Dr. Phil Bedient.
4: There's a flood early warning system, or called FUSE. It's predictive. It's not reactive. It's flood monitoring and mapping system developed with public safety in mind.
2: In Austin, Chris Fox, TSN News.
1: Smoke shops in Texas claim the state is ignoring a court ruling which paused a proposed hike in license fees.
5: I got a message from someone who said that they tried to renew their registration and Dishes still has the new increased fees.
1: Cynthia Cabrera with the Texas Hemp Business Council says they're being told that the Department of State Health Services will appeal last week's ruling, and that's why license fees are still at the new rate, which is 13,000 times higher than before the battle began. And a privately owned energy company withdraws its request to the Bryan City Council to buy land to build two small nuclear reactors.
6: City Manager Andrew Nelson shared with City Council members the decision made by the company called Last Energy.
7: They did pull it at the last minute just because they're still working through their things that they would like to invest in this community.
6: The proposal from Last Energy was a $1 million purchase agreement option for land located next to Bryan Texas Utilities Stansby Natural Gas Power Plant. Mayor Bobby Gutierrez said the location wound up not working for what they needed. Gutierrez added that Last Energy is still operating a test facility on the Texas A&M Systems Rellis campus in West Bryan. Bill Oliver, TSN News.
1: Time now for a TSN Business Update, brought to you by ASCO Equipment. Markets on Wall Street soared overnight, and U.S. crude prices plunged 13% after China's foreign minister called for a comprehensive ceasefire in the Iran war, the latest spark of optimism that the two-month war could end soon. Futures for the S&P 500 rose 1% before the opening bell, while futures for the Dow climbed 1.2%. NASDAQ futures jumped 1.7%. Wang Yi, speaking after meeting with Iranian Foreign Minister Abbas Araghchi, said China was deeply distressed by the conflict. U.S. crude fell more than $13 to under $90 a barrel. Brent crude, the international standard, lost $12.66 to $97.21 a barrel. This is TSN News.
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1: U.S. President Donald Trump is threatening Iran with more bombing if it doesn't reopen the Strait of Hormuz after a report that an agreement is emerging to end the war. Trump posted on social media this morning that the war with Iran could soon end and oil and natural gas shipments could restart. Republicans are rapidly pursuing redistricting efforts across the South following a U.S. Supreme Court ruling that affects majority black congressional districts. South Carolina, Alabama, Tennessee, and Louisiana are all considering changes. Russia has fired dozens of drones at Ukraine, ignoring a unilateral ceasefire announced by Kyiv. Ukrainian officials reported the attacks earlier today. The Russian Defense Ministry claimed Ukraine violated its own ceasefire, saying air defenses shot down 53 Ukrainian drones. The UN Health Agency says three patients on a cruise ship with suspected Hanada virus infections are being flown to the Netherlands. The ship involved in a deadly outbreak remains off Cape Verde. Tristan Ryans, TSN News.
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12: Here's your KSST KRBA FM weather. Some showers and thunderstorms around the area today. We have a cold front moving through, low 70s on today's high. Overnight clouds and maybe a shower, mid-50s, and then the cloud cover will hang around on Thursday. We'll be up around the 70-degree mark, sunny and warmer on Friday. I'm meteorologist Steve Hamilton on KSST and KRVA-FM.
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10: 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Grow hyacinth bean vine in full sun and train the vigorous twining stems to a tall, sturdy support. 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I leave the pods on the plant to dry and drop to the ground and am rewarded with seedlings the following year. Check out our website for this and other gardening
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1: I write the songs that make the whole world sing.
0: Barry Manilow, that's who.
1: Copacabana.
0: He can't smile without you.
1: I just can't smile without you.
0: And he made it through the rain.
1: Made it through the rain.
0: There's no denying it. Barry Manilow has given us some of the best songs of our lives. And we're trying to get the feeling again. Join us for a Looks Like We Made It weekend featuring Barry Manilow this weekend.
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2: More than 53,000 additional Texas students are set to receive school choice funding this week. That's those school vouchers. The latest group of applicants falls under Tier 2 eligibility, which includes families earning at or below 200% of the federal poverty level. That's approximately $66,000 annually for a family of four. The first round distributed last month was for more than 42,000 students in the program of the highest priority category. That top tier included students with disabilities and their siblings, reflecting the program's initial focus on families with the greatest need for specialized educational options. And despite these awards to almost 100,000 students, the demand for the program has far outpaced available resources. State officials report that more than 274,000 applications were submitted during the initial application window, far exceeding the $1 billion allocated for the program's first year. As a result, many families remain on a wait list, hoping additional funding or declined offers will open up more opportunities. The families receiving funding offers in this latest round must make their decision by July 15th. If any of those families decline or fail to respond, they'll forfeit their awards, which will then be redistributed to students currently on a wait list. This rolling process is expected to continue as the state works to maximize the number of students served within the program's budget constraints.
3: KSST has been the voice of Sulphur Springs Wildcat sports since 1947. Lady Cat Softball is brought to you by Alliance Bank, BT Medical, City National Bank, CPI Technologies, Farm Country, Hooten Hardware, Masco Equipment, Wesley House Assisted Living, and the University Interscholastic League. 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
4: 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Cattle futures starting the day higher with June live cattle up $1.60, $253.35. The August up $1.20, $247.37. Feeder cattle higher, August feeders up $2.22, $368.82. September feeders up $2.45, trading at $367.25. Corn lower with May down 4 1/4, 469 1/2. September corn down 3 3/4, 486 3/4. July Kansas City wheat down 9 3/4, 684 3/4. Cotton higher with the July contract up 159 points, 84.51. December cotton up 127 points at 84.95. June West Texas crude down 388, 102.54 a barrel. I'm Kerry Martin on the Texas Farm Bureau Radio Network.
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2: The nation's winter wheat crop doesn't look good.
3: According to USDA meteorologist Brad Rippey,
4: we put it all together into a national picture. Just 31% of this 2026 winter wheat crop is rated good to excellent. 37% very poor to poor. A week ago, those numbers were 30% and 35% respectively. So we continue to overall lose ground. This time a year ago, 51% of the crop was good to excellent. Just 18% very poor to poor. Bottom line is the crop across the central and southern Great Plains is really struggling. We still see almost half the crop rated very poor to poor in Colorado, Kansas, and Oklahoma, more than half in Texas at 56% very poor to poor, and Nebraska leading the nation among major production states, 67% of the winter wheat rated very poor to poor.
3: I'm Rod Bain reporting for the U.S. Department of Agriculture in Washington, D.C.
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1: TSN News, I'm Kristen Yates. Our top story, another milestone for gas prices, and not a positive one either.
2: AAA Texas is telling us this morning the statewide average has spiked up over $4, $4.04 to be exact. That's more than a quarter higher than just a week ago. Now, keep in mind, those prices are for regular, but if you use the high test stuff, the price is pushing $5. The reasons are about what you'd expect: international tensions, seasonal demand, and market volatility. Kurt Lewis, TSN News.
1: Getting underway now, a funeral for one of the Amarillo pickleball players killed in last week's plane crash. Loved ones of Stacy Hedrick are remembering her at Amarillo Fellowship Church. Services for Justin Appling, Hayden Dillard, and Brooke Skypala will all take place on Friday. The final service for Saren Wilson will be on Saturday morning. The group was headed to a pickleball tournament when their small plane went down in Hays County. The crash is still under investigation. A Houston area mall will be enforcing a temporary youth curfew starting this weekend. Memorial City will require anyone under age 18 be accompanied by a parent or an adult 21 plus with ID checks enforced. This runs from the mall's open to close both Saturday and Sunday. This comes as social media posts suggest a possible large gathering of young people or a teen takeover. In some other Texas cities, these gatherings at parks or other public spaces have recently led to fights. State lawmakers are getting an eye-opening look at the state's juvenile justice system.
3: The job of rehabilitating young criminals is not easy, but since COVID, experts say they're seeing a different type of offender. Kids committing more serious crimes, and they're suffering from more mental health issues.
4: I have a 65-year-old grandma that gets punched in the face and her glasses are broken because she wrote the youth up the day before for a small infraction.
3: Shonda Carter, who heads the juvenile justice system, is calling on lawmakers to invest in what she called reentry services. That means getting kids vocational training so they can get a job after they're released. They also need more mental health services, she says. In San Antonio, Michael Board, TSN News.
1: Well, Kacey Musgraves has finished a stint at the iconic Green Hall to introduce her new album, and another familiar Texas face joined her on stage last night to the surprise and delight of many. Miranda Lambert coming to sing the song she collaborated on, Horses and Divorces. Seems as sure a sign as any that she and Musgraves have buried their years-long feud. As the two have mended their rift enough to share a stage, fans last night called their performance beautiful, saying that Green Hall's magic is something else. This is TSN News.
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1: Breaking news this hour, Ted Turner, founder of CNN and the 24-hour news cycle, has died at the age of 87. President Trump has paused the U.S. Navy mission to guide ships through the Strait of Hormuz because there is apparently hope for further direct discussion with Iran. The Department of Homeland Security confirms it has shut down an office dedicated to exposing misconduct at ICE detention facilities. The move comes despite an internal ICE report that reveals how guards have increasingly used chemical agents as well as physical tactics on those in detention centers. Pope Leo XIV, he's just like us. After being chosen, the Pope called his bank back in Chicago to change the number on his account, but a customer service rep told him he could only do that in person. He apparently identified himself as the Supreme Pontiff, and she hung up on him. I'm Kristen Yates, and this is TSN News.
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7: Here's your KSST KRBA FM weather. Some showers and thunderstorms around the area today. We have a cold front moving through, low 70s on today's high. Overnight clouds and maybe a shower, mid-50s, and then the cloud cover will hang around on Thursday. We'll be up around the 70-degree mark. Sunny and warmer on Friday. I'm meteorologist Steve Hamilton on KSST and KRVA FM.
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8: There are multiple options when treating laminitis in horses, and rocker shoes is one of those. Hello, everyone. I'm veterinarian Dr. Bob Judd with Texas Vet News on the Texas Farm Bureau Radio Network. Laminitis is a difficult disease to treat, and there are multiple options of trimming and shoeing the feet in these cases. Laminitis is a serious condition of the horse's feet, which causes severe pain and lameness. Dr. Ramon Batala from Costa Rica indicated at the AAEP convention that he uses rocker shoes in the treatment of some laminitis cases to improve hoof biomechanics. The horse publication indicates that inflammation or metabolic disturbances weaken the lamellae, which are structures that support the coffin bone in the hoof, allowing these structures to rotate downward or sink downward. This leads to severe pain and long-term damage, and mechanical support is required. Dr. Batala feels the rocker shoes stabilize the coffin bone in the hoof, reduces pain, and distributes the load sharing to the more healthy parts of the foot. Rocker shoes have a curved ground surface that allows the hoof to roll smoothly during movement, and not just at the toe like roll toe shoes, but all surfaces are beveled to allow breakover to occur earlier. Earlier breakover shortens the lever arm at the toe and reduces the load of the dorsal lamellae at the toe, which decreases the displacement of the coffin bone. Applying rocker shoes or any shoes for laminitis, and even just trimming the feet of a horse with laminitis, requires x-ray guidance to know the location of the coffin bone in the hoof. Regardless of the skill of your farrier or veterinarian, they cannot see the bone inside the hoof and cannot trim or apply shoes correctly without x-ray guidance. Rocker shoes are another option in treating laminitis, and my only concern is that the sole is not supported with rocker shoes, so some type of a pad may be needed to support the sole. I'm veterinarian Dr. Bob Judd with today's Texas Vet News. You are listening to the Texas Farm Bureau Radio Network.
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11: Cattle mostly higher, cotton and grains lower. I'm Terry Martin with a market update on the Texas Farm Bureau Radio Network. Cattle futures steady to higher with the June live cattle contract unchanged, 253.22. The August up 32 cents, 248.67. Feeder cattle higher, August up 90, 373.20. September feeders up $1.30, 371.67. Corn lower, July down 9 1/4, 470 3/4. September corn down 9 at 476 1/2. July Kansas City wheat down 15 3/4, 674 1/4. Cotton lower with July down 121 points, 83.59. December cotton down 105, trading at 84.22. June West Texas crude down 706, 95.21 a barrel. I'm Kerry Martin on the Texas Farm Bureau Radio Network.
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2: Nearby Van Zandt County and Smith County are considering a partnership to study the effects of large-scale projects, including solar farms and high-capacity water wells. David Dunnigan leads a group called Save Van Zandt County. He drove to Tyler on Tuesday to voice support for a possible partnership involving Smith and Van Zandt counties for what's called a 391 commission. Dunnigan tells KLTV Television, "We woke up one morning and found that there were going to be 450,000 solar panels around us. We don't want that for any other citizen in any of these East Texas counties." The commission is a planning tool allowed by local government code to study projects affecting health, safety, and welfare. It would study proposals to pump millions of gallons of groundwater out of East Texas. Also, it would consider the effect of large-scale solar farms and battery energy storage systems, specifically the fire hazards they bring and the loss of land. Smith County commissioners will vote next week on whether to join the commission. Other counties in the East Texas Council of Governments could also sign on. 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
1: TSN News, I'm Kristen Yates. Our top story, the average price of gasoline in Texas has hit $4 a gallon. Above that, really, for regular as of this morning. TSN's Russell Scott has been out talking to drivers.
2: $4 a gallon gasoline is kind of that mental mark. It makes some people mad, some resigned, and some just want to cuss about it.
3: Oh, yeah, it's about to swear, so I'm not going to do that. No, yesterday it was $3.99, like 30 cents in like a day. A week and a half ago, I saw it for $3.29.
4: I mean, yeah, it's just more money for gas, less money for everything else.
5: It sucks, man. I drive a truck that's premium, so it sucks. So gas is not even $4 for me. It's like almost $5 now, so.
2: Here in Addison, regular unleaded, running $4.29 a gallon at this QT. But do some shopping just down the street at an Exxon. It's still just $3.99 a gallon.
1: That's TSN's Russell Scott reporting. And those sky-high gas prices are hurting the bottom line for many Texas restaurants.
6: $4 a gallon gasoline leads to consumers cutting back on things like going out to eat. Dr. Emily Williams-Knight with the Texas Restaurant Association says,
7: I feel like the restaurant is just getting squeezed. We know the consumer has really less money in their pocket. They're putting more out for things like gasoline. On the other side, the food product that these restaurants are ordering is also increasing because the cost of diesel is up over $5.
6: She says as a result, more restaurants are closing down. But what's interesting is there's no drop in the number of people applying for permits to open restaurants. Williams-Knight says Dallas and Houston may get a bit of a benefit over the summer from the World Cup. Barbara Schwartz, TSN News.
1: Two Texas universities collaborated on a new flood warning system designed for the Hill Country following last summer's tragic flooding. Dr. Nick Fang heads up the University of Texas at Arlington's Water Engineering Research Center and is the lead on this project.
8: Really, we received $4 million funding from the Office of the Governor and really to enhance the current flood warning system.
1: The university will deploy a high-res, Texas-focused weather monitoring and modeling network to deliver faster, more precise flood warnings to the Hill Country. UTA partnering with a team from Rice University, their Dr. Phil Bedient.
9: This system, we hope, will provide anywhere from 1 to maybe as much as 3 hours lead time. And it's that lead time that's critical.
1: A justice of the peace in Young County is going viral following an altercation between himself and a teenager outside a Whataburger. A group of teens grabbed a picture with social media influencer Danny Duncan, who happened to be there at 1 a.m. Saturday. One of the teens said District Judge Philip Gregory Hearn then piped up about their picture and allegedly invoked a homophobic slur. This is TSN News.
10: Now, more than ever, Texas energy security is national security. That's why Governor Greg Abbott has endorsed Jim Wright's re-election to Railroad Commissioner. Jim Wright understands how important Texas energy is to make sure we keep America first. Jim Wright is focused on making sure hostile foreign nations can never have direct ownership or indirect influence on Texas energy. And he's not stopping there. Jim Wright will keep radical militant Islamists out of Texas energy, protecting our infrastructure and our future. 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Jim Wright, protecting Texas energy, securing America's future. Re-elect Jim Wright for Railroad Commissioner. 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
1: Ted Turner, the founder of CNN and the 24-hour news cycle, has died at the age of 87. His pioneering idea for a round-the-clock news operation and a superstation that cable TV systems could feed nationwide changed the media landscape. A new study finds the fate of small farmers is tied to the fate of pollinator insects, and the world is seeing a decline in those pollinator species. Friends memorabilia and other valuables from the estate of Matthew Perry are going up for sale at an auction today. This to benefit the charitable foundation established in Perry's name after his death. Today, Firehouse Subs is giving out free medium sandwiches to anyone named Michael, Mike, Michelle, Michaela, Miguel, you get the idea. Scuttlebutt claims it's a slam against competitor Jersey Mike's, but Firehouse isn't commenting on that. I'm Kristen Yates, TSN News.
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12: Here's your KSST KRVA FM weather. Some showers and thunderstorms around the area today. We have a cold front moving through, low 70s on today's high. Overnight clouds and maybe a shower, mid-50s, and then the cloud cover will hang around on Thursday. We'll be up around the 70-degree mark, sunny and warmer on Friday. I'm meteorologist Steve Hamilton on KSST and KRVA FM.
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7: 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I'm Kerry Martin with a market update on the Texas Farm Bureau Radio Network. Cattle futures moving higher today with June live cattle up 12 cents, 251.87. The August up 92, trading at 247.10. Big gains on feeder cattle with August feeders up 405, 370.65. September contract up 405, trading at 368.85. Corn is lower, May down 7.5, 466 and a quarter. September corn down 7.5 at 483 a bushel. July Kansas City wheat down 15 cents, 679 and a half. Cotton trading higher, new crop December cotton up 116 points, 84.84 cents. June West Texas crude down 464, 101.78 a barrel. I'm Kerry Martin on the Texas Farm Bureau Radio Network.
8: 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Farmers and ranchers can now submit nominations for the 2027 Farm Bureau Farm Dog of the Year contest, which comes with cash prizes and bragging rights. This is the ninth year of the contest, supported by Nestle Purina Pet Care, which celebrates farm dogs in the many ways they support farmers and ranchers. The contest is sponsored by the American Farm Bureau Federation. The grand prize winner as the Farm Bureau Farm Dog of the Year will win a year's worth of Purina Pro Plan dog food and $5,000 in prize money. The winner will be recognized at a Farm Dog of the Year award ceremony at the American Farm Bureau Federation Convention in Charlotte, North Carolina in January 2027. AFBF President Zippy Duval said, quote, "Farm dogs are often important partners in our daily work, as well as wonderful companions for farm families," Duval concluded. Rounding up livestock, chasing off predators, opening gates, fetching or carrying tools, buckets, and greeting visitors are among the many tasks performed by farm dogs. Scientific research from a collaboration between Mayo Clinic and Purina reveals that interacting with pets can provide health benefits. Farm dog owners must be Farm Bureau members to enter their dogs in the competition. Eligibility guidelines and submission requirements are available on American Farm Bureau Federation's website at www.fb.org. Farm Dog of the Year nominations, which include written responses to questions, at least one still photo, and an optional video clip, must be received by July 11, 2026 for consideration. I'm Tom Nicoletti with the Texas Farm Bureau Radio Network.
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0: Barry Manilow, that's who. He can't smile without you.
1: I just can't smile without you.
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0: There's no denying it. Barry Manilow has given us some of the best songs of our lives. And we're trying to get the feeling again. 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
2: The Sulphur Springs Lady Cats softball team will play Prosper Richland in a best-of-five regional semifinal series at 6:30 p.m. Wednesday, Thursday, and Friday, if necessary, at Caddo Mills. KSST will broadcast the games Wednesday and Thursday night. The Lady Cats have swept Wills Point and Athens in their first two playoff series. The Sulphur Springs Wildcats baseball team will play Lindale in a best-of-three area-round playoff game at 7 p.m. Thursday and Friday and 2 p.m. Saturday, if necessary. All games will be played at Forney High School. The Wildcats won two straight games in their bi-district series against Caddo Mills. The Lady Cats golf team of Evelyn Birdsong, Josie Perkins, Ramsey Reagan, Ryan Reagan, and Sarah Washburn finished in 10th place at the State 4A tournament Monday and Tuesday. The Lady Cats shot a team total of 764 behind first place Andrews with a two-day total of 623. Ramsey Reagan led the Lady Cats with an 88 and an 83 for a total of 171. The Lady Cats competed in the state golf tournament for the fourth straight year. They recently finished second in the 4A Region 2 tournament at the Sulphur Springs Country Club. Listen for local news, weather, and sports around the clock on KSST.
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0: Elsie with your Texas Rangers report. The Texas offense started hot but cooled down as the Yankees took game one of the series up north. Details coming up.
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0: The Texas Rangers couldn't hold on to an early lead as they dropped Game 1 to the Yankees in the Bronx. Final score 7-4. Chuck Peterson got the scoring started for Texas with a sacrifice fly scoring Evan Carter. Ezekiel Durant's RBI single brought home Corey Seager, and Josh Young scored on a wild pitch all in the top of the first inning for a 3-0 lead. The Yankees didn't hesitate to respond with three runs scored in between the first and second innings, and then New York would pile it on in the 6th through 8th innings with homers from Jazz Chisholm and Paul Goldschmidt. Jake Berger would use an RBI ground out to try to jumpstart the offense in the 9th, but it would fall in vain as the Rangers left the bases loaded to end the game. Once again, that final score 7-4. Game 2 is set for 6:05 tonight from Yankee Stadium, coverage on Rangers Sports Network. With your Texas Rangers report, I'm Jet Nelson.
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6: Ready whenever you are, Michael.
5: Michael grossed $217 million worldwide in its first weekend, proving the business of Michael Jackson remains robust. And Lionsgate Studios is probably on board for a sequel. Adam Fogelson, chairman of Lionsgate's film studios, told us before the film's release, if Michael performs well commercially, the studio will look to release the rest of the story in late 2027. The film out now had a budget of roughly $200 million, and that's because the original plan was to include child abuse allegations against the performer. But sources tell Bloomberg an error made by the Jackson estate forced millions of dollars in reshoots to remove the storyline. How the filmmakers deal with the abuse allegations in a sequel has yet to be determined. Lionsgate's next high-profile bet, the latest in the Hunger Games franchise. Karen Moscow, Bloomberg Radio.
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1: Passed away, he was 87. I'm Barbara Schwartz on the Texas State Network, TSN.

0: News. I'm Barbara Schwartz, and this is the Midday Report for Wednesday, May the 6th. The statewide average for a gallon of gasoline in Texas is up over $4 a gallon. Our Russell Scott out talking to drivers in Addison.
1: $4 a gallon gasoline is kind of that mental mark. It makes some people mad, some resigned, and some just want to cuss about it.
2: Oh, yeah, it's about to swear, so I'm not going to do that. No, yesterday it was $3.99, like 30 cents in like a day. A week and a half ago, I saw it for $3.29.
3: I mean, yeah, it's just more money for gas, less money for everything else.
4: It sucks, man. I drive a truck that's premium, so it sucks. So gas is not even $4 for me. It's like almost $5 now, so.
1: Here in Addison, regular unleaded, running $4.29 a gallon at this QT. But do some shopping just down the street at an Exxon. It's still just $3.99 a gallon.
0: TSN's Russell Scott reporting the statewide average is $4.04. Gasoline prices hurting Texas restaurants' bottom line. Dr. Emily Williams-Knight with the Texas Restaurant Association says consumers are cutting back on going out to eat. Meanwhile, food costs more due to high diesel.
5: There's no more room to raise price. So many operators in Texas are saying there is no way I can raise the price again on my customer. But at the same time, on a 4 to 7% margin business, they don't have anywhere to go, and that's resulting in closures.
0: And she says even though there's no drop in the number of people applying to open restaurants, and says Dallas and Houston may get a boost over the summer because of the World Cup. The Texas Education Agency puts together a three-person board of managers to take over another school district. This is the Connolly School District. It's near Waco. The district didn't ask for any type of administrative review of taking over. Two of the district schools had unacceptable performance reviews over the last 5 years. We're learning more about the person the Secret Service busted near the Washington Monument that caused the White House to go on lockdown. U.S. Attorney Jeanine Pirro ID'd the man as Michael Marks. The feds say he lives somewhere in Texas. Agents say they saw him with an imprint of a weapon on him at the National Mom Monday. They also say he fired at them before they shot at him and several times. We don't know his condition. The author of Texas' tough new immigration law is accusing opponents of abusing the court system to stall its implementation.
6: I actually read the law and I read cases. I would suggest these folks do the same before they haul off and file a frivolous lawsuit.
0: State Representative David Spiller says the state has every right to enforce this law, which allows police to arrest, detain, and remove people they suspect to be illegal immigrants. A federal appeals court last week dismissed one lawsuit saying that immigrants' rights groups had no standing in court. Still to come,
7: I'm Chris Fox. UTA rolled out its new $4 million state-of-the-art flood warning system for the Texas Hill Country.
0: This is TSN News.
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10: Beeping.
0: UT Arlington rolls out its latest $4 million flood warning system designed for the Hill Country after last summer's tragedy. We get more from Chris Fox.
7: Dr. Nick Fang heads up UTA's Water Engineering Research Center and is the lead on the project.
11: Really, we received the $4 million funding from the Office of the Governor and really to enhance the current flood warning system.
7: The university will deploy a high-resolution, Texas-focused weather monitoring and modeling network to deliver fast, more precise flood warnings to the Texas Hill Country. UTA partnered with a team from Rice University. They're Dr. Phil Bedient.
12: This system, we hope, will provide anywhere from 1 to maybe as much as 3 hours lead time. And it's that lead time that's critical.
7: The grant from Governor Abbott came shortly after more than 130 lives were lost in the Central Texas floods last summer. In Austin, Chris Fox, TSN News.
0: Well, the Texas DPS sets out new rules to make changes to who can have a license to carry a gun. handgun license applicants now have to prove they are in the country legally. It would use the federal SAVE database to look through new applications and renewals, and the decision could be made as soon as May 24th. Less than a month after the city of Bryan announced city manager and former mayor Andrew Nelson went on medical leave where he would undergo brain surgery, well, he's back at work.
10: Nelson's return was noted by city council members at the end of last night's meeting. Leading off, Kevin Bariski.
13: I'd just like to say that I'm very thankful that our city manager Andrew Nelson is sitting right here this evening.
14: Me too. Thank you.
10: Finishing up was Mayor Bobby Gutierrez.
15: All right, let's get on 40 dudes, start getting emotional about all this stuff. I also want to thank Andrew himself personal, being the man he is and leading with the integrity that he leads with.
10: Nelson says he's feeling stronger every day following his surgery. Bill Oliver, TSN News.
0: State lawmakers are getting an eye-opening look at the state's juvenile justice system.
16: The job of rehabilitating young criminals is not easy, but since COVID, experts say they're seeing a different type of offender, kids committing more serious crimes, and they're suffering from more mental health issues.
17: I have a 65-year-old grandma that gets punched in the face and her glasses are broken because she wrote the youth up the day before for a small infraction.
16: Shonda Carter, who heads the juvenile justice system, is calling on lawmakers to invest in what she called reentry services. That means getting kids vocational training so they can get a job after they're released. They also need more mental health services, she says. In San Antonio, Michael Board, TSN News.
0: Well, the Houston area mall is enforcing a temporary youth curfew. Starting this weekend, Memorial City Mall will require anyone under 18 be accompanied by a parent or adult 21 or older. ID checks will be enforced. This runs from open to close Saturday and Sunday. The curfew comes as social media posts suggest a possible large gathering of young people, which are being called teen takeovers. In some other Texas cities, the gatherings at parks or other public spaces have led to fights, and even shootings are a risk. It's time for sports.
18: With your Nooncast report, I'm Jake Rutma. The day after the Mavericks announced the hiring of Masai Ujiri, the team held an introductory press conference to welcome the team's new president and alternate governor, Ujiri, on what he plans to bring to the organization.
19: I hope to bring calm. I hope to bring to this place winning. Yes, we want to get back to winning. This is a winning organization. We want to get back to that. And I know the fan base wants that. I know the organization wants that. I know leadership wants that. I know the NBA wants that. And I'm hoping, you know, and I'm praying. And that's to tell you guys that I'm here, and I know that winning is my drive.
18: Meanwhile, Ujiri's hiring wasn't the only topic of conversation. Majority owner Patrick Dumont also spoke at the press conference regarding the Dallas Mavericks' future home.
20: Our goal is to build a new home for the Dallas Mavericks. That will be our home for the next 40 years inside the city of Dallas. So we're committed to the city of Dallas. We want to create something that's great for our fans, and that is the home of our team for the future.
18: The Mavericks will find out where they pick in the draft lottery on Sunday, May 10. And in Major League Baseball action last night, the Texas Rangers dropped a 7-4 contest to the Yankees. Tough night for the pitching staff as Jacob deGrom allowed 6 earned runs over 6 1/3, and the Rangers have lost 6 of their last 8 games. Same two teams back at it tonight, 6:05 first pitch from Yankee Stadium. The Houston Astros got back in the win column with a 2-1 win over the L.A. Dodgers last night. Not too much offense in this one, but in the bottom of the second, Christian Walker gave the Astros the early lead.
21: And Walker crushes one deep to left field. If it stays fair, it's gone, and it is out of the train tracks. Christian Walker goes yard.
18: Braden Shumake then hit a solo home run in the third to make it 2-0 Astros, and the pitching staff did the rest to preserve the win. What an outing for Peter Lambert. 7 scoreless innings, scattering just 3 hits to pick up his 3rd win of the season. He's now 3-2. Rubber match of the series this afternoon from Daikin Park. First pitch is at 1:10. With your Nooncast report, I'm Jake Rietbaugh.
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0: Naval vessels escorted just two private ships through the Strait of Hormuz yesterday as part of the effort to prevent Iran interference or attacks. President Trump has paused Project Freedom in the Strait of Hormuz 2 days after it began, despite claims it was working. He says it's let the peace process play out. The Department of Homeland Security has confirmed it shut down an office dedicated to exposing misconduct at ICE detention facilities. Comes despite an internal ICE report that reveals guards have increasingly used chemical agents and physical tactics on those in detention centers as the detainees simply ask for adequate food, water, and medical care. The FBI has searched the Virginia State Senate leader's office as part of a corruption investigation. The search at Virginia Senator Eloise Lucas District office in Portsmouth comes after the Democrat helped lead the state's recent redistricting effort. Ted Turner, founder of CNN, has died. He was 87. The Equal Employment Opportunity Commission has sued the New York Times, alleging it violated federal law by passing over a white male employee for promotion. The man sought a job as a deputy real estate editor. The lawsuit claims he lost out to a multiracial female candidate. In a statement, the Times says it hired the most qualified candidate and she's doing an excellent job.
2: The Perryman Report on TSN. Oil prices have spiked above $125 a barrel, hitting a four-year high. And economist Dr. Ray Perryman believes they are likely to stay elevated due to the ongoing conflict with Iran.
3: We have a combination of factors here that are now telling us we're likely to see prices certainly come down, but not back to anything close to prior levels for quite some time. Ultimately, the market will determine what the price should be. A new normal will emerge once we're past this situation. But it's now gone on for quite some time. There's a lot of political pressure to bring it to a halt, but there's also a lot of forces driving it in the other direction. Certainly the midterm elections are something that are likely to have people really focused on trying to get a peaceful resolution and trying to get prices down. But we're literally running out of time for that to have a significant impact going forward. So it's a very interesting dynamic that's taking place right now. Obviously, we don't know what's going to happen, but obviously it's persisted longer than a lot of people anticipated, with the end result being that the transition is going to be a bit more difficult. For the Texas State Network, I'm Ray Perryman.
0: Stocks are sharply higher today. The Dow up 514, 49,812. The NASDAQ up 396, 25,721 points. And the S&P 500 is better by 80. A recap of our top story just ahead. This is TSN News.
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12: 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Cattle futures higher with February live cattle up 27 cents, 190.57. April up 32, 193.35. January feeder cattle up 7, 261.70. March feeders up 25 at 261.30. January Class 3 milk up 27 cents, 20.70 a hundredweight. March cotton is higher. It's up 14 points, 68.62 cents. Corn and wheat both higher. March corn up 4.5, 456 and 3 quarters. May corn up 4.5 at 464 and a half. March, Kansas City wheat up 2 cents, 557 and 3 quarters. February, West Texas crude up 81 at 71.80 a barrel. I'm Kerry Martin on the Texas Farm Bureau Radio Network.
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31: a graveside service for Opal Pauline Johnson Norman Doe, 56 of Sulphur Springs, will be held Friday, May 8th at 12 p.m. at the Sulphur Springs City Cemetery. Opal was born August 24th, 69 in Terrell, Texas to Melrose and Betty Thomberg Johnson. She came from a large family with four brothers and three sisters. Opal married her husband David on February 3rd, 91 in Sulphur Springs. She worked various jobs around town, but an important job was providing a loving and safe home for her, for whomever needed it. She took in and helped raise a little boy named Gary and a little girl named Melissa, among others. She loved to create crafts for the community and was devoted to her faith. Survived by her husband David, brothers Ernest Johnson and Frida, Ed Johnson, and many, many nephews. Preceded to death by her parents, brother Billy Wayne Johnson, Gary Johnson, sisters Frances Sue Johnson, Gladys White, and Billy Johnson. In lieu of flowers, donations should be made to the American Cancer Society. Graveside interment for Clyde Tucker, age 81 of Cumby, will be held at 10 a.m. Friday, May 8th at Ridgeway Cemetery with Buddy Wiggins officiating. Mr. Tucker peacefully passed away in Maybank Thursday, April 30th. Clyde was born September 1st, 44 in Greenville to the late Charles and Opal Waits Tucker. He married Brenda Woodruff Tucker in Quinlan, June 30th, 78. Clyde spent his working years as a skilled floor installer and was known to be a dependable handyman who could fix just about anything. He took great pride in working with his hands and caring for his home. Above all, he cherished time with his family. In later years, he devoted himself to caring for his beloved wife, Brenda, showing unwavering dedication and love through her health struggles. Clyde is survived by his children, Misty Tucker and Danny, Tina and Lee Fry, Tiffany and Robert Richardson, Benjamin Arnold and Michelle, Monty Arnold and Angie, and many, many grandchildren. Preceded to death by his parents, his wife, sister, Faye Nell Hawkins, Geraldine Melton, Wanda Lowry, brothers, Charlie Tucker, Clarence Tucker, Merle Tucker, and a son, Michael Stephen Tucker.
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10: KSST has been reporting the news for Sulphur Springs and Hopkins County since 1947. We couldn't look to the future without remembering our past. These are the History and Heritage Files as compiled and presented by Bill Bradford prior to 2014.
13: These are the History and Heritage Files for the 6th day of May. It was on this day in 1907 that the Great Birthright Tornado struck. It started in Hunt County. It must have been an F5, though we didn't measure them that way back then, and nobody's quite sure where it ended. It went through the Overland community. It destroyed a schoolhouse at Cherry Grove, but teacher Scott Pinnell managed to get all the kids into a hall thicket. And they survived, but a baby in the community was killed. From Cherry Grove, North Caney, it moved toward Birthright, tearing up houses as it went. It killed a Mr. Martin and a Mr. McPhail, who jumped out of a window as the schoolhouse was coming apart and was hit by a falling pole. One of the bad ones. On this day in 1945, the Sulphur Springs Eagles beat Gilmer 5-0. And with the Civil War underway, it was on this day in 1861, Sulphur Springs cabinet maker Bell says locally people were getting ready to do battle. About 25 put their names down to go to Fort Washita in the Choctaw. Choctaw Nation. The following day in early afternoon, friends, wives, and sweethearts gathered at the church to give a send-off to the more than that, the 40 who left on the adventure. On this day in 1964, the Sulphur Springs City Council passed a garbage collecting ordinance. On this day in 1994, we were announcing the Wildcat Most Valuable Players were Shelby Bruhn, Kelly Bell, and Kelly Ham. We announced Han Pham would be the valedictorian. In 1983, KSST began broadcasting the district champ Miller Grove boys all the way through the final regional game in Kilgore, where they lost just one game short of going to state. But the disappointment was alleviated. The honor the team and that school got that year was probably greater than a state championship when, on the recommendation of the Five State Southwest Officials Association, Miller Grove School fans and team were chosen for the year's Sportsmanship Award. The superintendent was Jimmy Bassham.
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3: And I'm very happy to be here on behalf of the University Interscholastic League's 1,157 schools and 9,300 officials. We see about 2,000 basketball games. We have Raiders make out rating cards. They observe the fans before the game, the players during their warm-up. They listen to the remarks. The sportsmanship exhibited at all times was simply outstanding. Discipline was readily visible at all times. Even though the team trailed during almost all the game, they played their hearts out. When a whistle blew, one of the players' hands went up almost before the official called his number. At least five adult fans stopped the officials as they left their after their shower and complimented them on the officiating in a losing cause. This defeat kept this team from going to Austin. During the last few seconds of the game, the players from Miller Grove congratulated the winning players while everyone was lining up for a jump ball.
13: They graded higher than any other team and fans that they have graded for the award. Team members, Ricky Jennings, Brian Lennon, Brad Anderson, Leslie White, Doug Hall, David Keith, Clint George, Teddy Jennings, Monty Tips,
3: Jeff. One other young man who we should not forget, Coach Don Hobson. I'm very proud and honored to present to you the Holland Neely Sportsmanship Award, Class A Boys Basketball for 1983.
8: Through the season, we tried to be good sports. We thought that the team displayed good sportsmanship, and we was doing it for the community because we thought that the way we behaved on the court and acted showed how our community really was.
14: I can, without reservation, honestly and truthfully say that not only is this the finest group of basketball players that I've ever coached, it's the finest group of young men that I ever worked with.
13: Miller Grove, 83. We find no similar incident in the Heritage Files.
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31: 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I'm in Saturday, May 16th. 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Did you know that Celebration Market starts May 16th? It also lasts till September 19th. It happens on Celebration Plaza from 6 to 10 p.m. every Saturday night. Father's Day Car Show coming up June 20th, starting at 8 a.m. It's going to be over at First Baptist Church, and as always, no loud music and no revving those engines. The Hopkins County Marine Corps League Detachment 1357 will gather on Celebration Plaza at 1100 hours Friday, May 15th to honor a solemn event. They will honor the fallen first responders. And there is a good chance, weather depending, that a Huey will do a flyover. Don't forget about the Dairy Goat Show. That's right, June 5th, starting at 9 a.m. right here in Hopkins County at our Regional Civic Center. Mark your calendars right now. The newly formed East Texas Dairy Goat Association, my oh my, sponsored by Texas Mini Milkers. Mahoney Cemetery will be celebrating its 125th anniversary Sunday, June 14th. The celebration will begin immediately after the annual cemetery meeting. That meeting starts at 10:30 a.m. You know where the Mahoney Cemetery is. It's at 3198 County Road 3518 in Sulphur Springs. There's going to be an Armed Forces Day fly-in over in Greenville at the Greenville, Texas Municipal Airport. Might be worth the trip to going over there if you're an enthusiast of classic warplanes. It's happening Saturday, May 16th, starting at 9 a.m. at Majors Field.
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31: 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They've also got about three saddles they need cleaning, along with a box of bits, harnesses, and stirrup. Price is negotiable. They need to clean out that shed.
29: A federal bankruptcy judge in Nebraska has ruled against a group of 19 Texas farmers trying to recover more than $700,000 tied to unpaid grain deliveries to Hanson Mueller.
0: Case centers on whether those producers had properly protected their grain liens before the company filed for Chapter 11 bankruptcy late last year. The court says Texas producers did not properly perfect their liens under Nebraska law where Hanson Mueller was based. Some farmers never filed financing statements at all, while others filed in Texas or missed the filing deadline. Attorneys representing the Texas producers say they are now reviewing possible next steps, including an appeal. The court did leave open a narrow possibility for producers to pursue reclamation claims, but that path would still face major legal hurdles. The Nebraska grain company filed for bankruptcy in November after farmers across several states reported not being paid for grain deliveries. Kurt Lewis, TSN News.
29: And with an Ag Minute, I'm Chelsea Wade, TSN News.
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18: The Sulphur Springs City Council had a full house at their Tuesday night meeting this week. Lots of folks speaking during the public forum part of the meeting. Some of those wanting to speak against the council voting for a $1.668 million increase to the budget for the rest of this fiscal year, which ends at the end of September. $1.2 million of that is for legal expenses and the other $468,000 for engineering expenses. That budget increase did pass with a 5-2 vote from the city council members, Councilmember Jay Julian and soon-to-be outgoing Councilmember John Sellers, both voting against the measure. Also during the public forum section, many concerned citizens speaking out against that MSB data center facility supposed to be built out on the Thermo Mine property. After numerous comments from various citizens, City Manager Mark Maxwell apparently had heard enough and left the meeting early, not returning. The council not setting the date for the runoff election for Place 6 and Place 7, as it was reported they were unable to canvass the vote, saying that there was some kind of problem with the mail-in ballots. Current Mayor Tyler Law is set to be on the ballot of that runoff in an attempt to regain his place on City Council. At this time, it appears he'll face James Schumacher, who received more votes than Law during the last election, but did not receive more than 50% of the vote, which is required. Thus, there will be a runoff. Also, for Place 7, where Tiffany Gable will face Seth McDaniel. But the council will have to meet again when they get the results of the last election sorted out and set the dates for that runoff election.
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18: The building report is in for the month of April for the city of Sulphur Springs. That new RV park out on Loop 301 is going to be building a new laundry building, $75,000 value. A residential remodel over on Foscue Street for $50,000. Another residential remodel on Fisher Street for $75,000. Some other smaller remodels and additions and sign permits around the city. The biggest project is $13 million for Armstrong Steel Manufacturing Facility. That's out on the interstate. They've already broken ground and hope to make quick work of that project getting up and running. The Hopkins County Economic Development Corporation helping them along in the process. In total, the city of Sulphur Springs collected $54,800 in building permit fees for the last month. The majority of that coming from that Armstrong Steel project. Kind of a light month for April as you look around the city of Sulphur Springs, but I'm sure things will pick up during the summer.
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0: around us. We don't want that for any other citizen in any of these East Texas counties. The commission is a planning tool allowed by local government code to study projects affecting health, safety, and welfare. It would study proposals to pump millions of gallons of groundwater out of East Texas. Also, it would consider the effect of large-scale solar farms and battery energy storage systems, specifically the fire hazards they bring and the loss of land. Smith County commissioners will vote next week on whether to join the commission. Other counties in the East Texas Council of Governments could also sign on. 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The Sulphur Springs Lady Cats softball team will play Prosper Richland in a best-of-five regional semifinal series at 6:30 p.m. Wednesday, Thursday, and Friday, if necessary, at Caddo Mills. KSST will broadcast the games Wednesday and Thursday night. The Lady Cats have swept Wills Point and Athens in their first two playoff series. The Sulphur Springs Wildcats baseball team will play Lindale in a best-of-three area-round playoff game at 7 p.m. Thursday and Friday and 2 p.m. Saturday, if necessary. All games will be played at Forney High School. The Wildcats won two straight games in their bi-district series against Caddo Mills. The Lady Cats golf team of Evelyn Birdsong, Josie Perkins, Ramsey Reagan, Ryan Reagan, and Sarah Washburn finished in 10th place at the state 4A tournament Monday and Tuesday. The Lady Cats shot a team total of 764 behind first place Andrews with a two-day total of 623. Ramsey Reagan led the Lady Cats with an 88 and an 83 for a total of 171. The Lady Cats competed in the state golf tournament for the fourth straight year. They recently finished second in the 4A Region 2 tournament at the Sulphur Springs Country Club. Listen for local news, weather, and sports around the clock on KSST.
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0: The Dallas Mavericks introduced longtime NBA executive Masai Ujiri as team president and alternate team governor to Patrick Dumont at a news conference on Tuesday. An announcement shared by the team lauded Ujiri as one of the NBA's most accomplished architects to lead the Mavericks as president and alternate governor. An announcement shared by the team lauded Ujiri as one of the NBA's most accomplished architects. He'll oversee all aspects of the team's basketball operations, including building the roster, managing player personnel, and scouting. Ujiri was asked if Jason Kidd will continue as the Mavericks head coach.
2: I had a conversation with Jason Kidd yesterday. I'm going to meet with Jason Kidd, hear his thoughts, you know, on everything. Another Hall of Fame player. He's done a great job. We're going to look at this thing from head to toe. You know, that's the right way to look at an organization, evaluate in every single way that we can.
0: Ujiri's most notable job was with the Toronto Raptors, where he served as president and helped deliver the franchise's first NBA title in 2019. Also, he was the NBA Executive of the Year in 2013 with the Denver Nuggets. Ujiri succeeds general manager Nico Harrison, who was fired in November. Jazz Chisholm Jr. hit a go-ahead homer off Jacob deGrom in the sixth inning, and the New York Yankees beat the Texas Rangers 7-4 on Tuesday night. Chisholm lifted deGrom's 98-mile-per-hour fastball into the right field seats to snap a 3-3 tie. Ryan McMahon hit a game-tying two-run homer off deGrom in the second inning after the Yankees trailed 3-0 before their first at-bat. deGrom allowed 6 runs and 7 hits in 6 1/3 innings. Paul Goldschmidt added his 374th career homer in the eighth for a 4-run lead. The Rangers opened the game by loading the bases on 2 walks and a single by Josh Young off rookie Elmer Rodriguez. Jock Peterson hit a sacrifice fly, and Ezekiel Duran hit an

0: RBI single.
1: Seager's at third, Young's at first. Here's the pitch, and there's a looping drive to short right that falls for a hit. In to score is Seager. Young stops at second, and it's 2-0 Texas in the first as Ezekiel Duran hurts the Yankees again.
0: Young then scored on a wild pitch. Brent Hedrick earned the win in relief of Rodriguez by striking out pinch hitter Sam Haggerty with the bases loaded in the fifth. David Bednar retired Young with the bases loaded in the eighth and got the final five outs for his 10th save. Nathan Eovaldi starts for the Rangers at 6:30 Wednesday night.
2: Taking a look at today's weather, a rainy day and a cooler day as well. High temperature in the low 60s today. 100% chance of rain continuing this afternoon, and we'll see winds out of the north-northeast, 10 to 15 miles per hour. Our overnight low tonight, 52 degrees. And the rain should be gone for tomorrow. High temperature on Thursday, 73. Winds dying down out of the north-northeast, 5 to 10 miles per hour. Overnight low Thursday night, 56 degrees. Friday, a slight chance of rain during the day, about 10%, with a high temperature of 77 on Friday. Rain chances increasing as we move on into the evening, about 30%, with an overnight low Friday night of 64 degrees. Rain chances sticking around for your Saturday at 30% during the day, but that high temperature moving back up into the mid-80s, with our overnight low dipping down to 66 degrees Saturday night. Rain chances increasing to 50% for your Sunday. We could see some thunderstorms on Sunday with some gusty winds and small hail. 78 degrees will be your high, 59 your low overnight Sunday night. Then we'll start the week off next week with sunny skies, warmer temperatures, and right now not showing any chance of rain for the first few days starting Monday of next week. But we've got plenty of chances of rain this week, just in time to mess up your lawn mowing plans. And that's the way you know it's springtime here in Northeast Texas. 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
4: Federal officials turning up pressure on the beef sector after the Justice Department and USDA said they're actively investigating possible antitrust violations in cattle and beef markets. The administration tying packer concentration to both rancher leverage and broader food security concerns. Now, that message landed the same day that Tyson Foods reported stronger company-wide results, but still projected another year of losses in beef, even as pork, chicken, and prepared foods carried the business. In grain, export inspections stayed led by corn with weekly movement near 80 million bushels, and the marketing year pace still running far ahead of last year. Now, soybean inspections softened from the previous week. Transportation remains a watch point. Panama Canal congestion, longer Jones Act waiver, mixed rail and barge signals, and elevated diesel cost continue to reshape grain, fertilizer, and energy freight rates. I'm Tony St. James. It's another Ag News update.
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9: We're talking today about shaping the future and looking ahead to your next generation of employee, your next generation of leadership. An engaged employee is so much easier to develop and prepare than someone who isn't engaged. There's also a lot of pressure on relationships with coworkers. But if you think about that bond that you form with your employees and your coworkers, a lot of those memories that you have could be days where everything seemed to go wrong, but maybe everybody stayed late and pitched in, that you have this shared hardship, that you've built camaraderie as a group. a chemical response. There's a release of chemicals in our body in times of struggle that help us cope. Our bodies are actually trying to incentivize us. So employees need opportunities to make decisions and experience the results of those decisions.
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11: The 2026 Farm Bill passed out of the House of Representatives with an impressive bipartisan 224 to 200 vote. The 2026 Farm Bill included 100% of the National Pork Producers Council's policy requests, including much-needed relief from Prop 12. In addition to a Prop 12 fix, the Farm Bill also accomplished, like I said, all additional NPPC priorities, including funding and converting the feral swine eradication and control pilot program into a full program, requiring USDA to report how changes to or expiration of the U.S.-Mexico-Canada agreement will affect agriculture, and it also increased funding for critical agricultural trade promotion programs, including the Market Access Program, Foreign Market Development Program, and others, and it also expanded the Animal Health Protection Act. This House Farm Bill passage is a testament to the power of rural America when we stand up for our farms and future generations with a unified voice, said Rob Brenneman, NPPC president. We wholeheartedly thank our champions for not backing down from the fight for what's right for rural America. Now, he said, we look to the Senate to follow suit and pass this Farm Bill for us and others in agriculture without delay. Elsewhere, the House Appropriations Committee approved fiscal year 2027 funding for programs related to the USDA, Food and Drug Administration, and other related agencies. Included was the NPPC-backed Cooperative State-Federal Industry Program, the U.S. Swine Health Improvement Plan, which helps improve the health and marketability of U.S. swine and pork products. U.S. SHIP sets consistent biosecurity, traceability, and surveillance standards for foreign animal diseases and endemic diseases. Participants work to obtain certification that they are free from FADs, outside control areas, and in the case of endemic diseases, a certification declaring a specific health status. Also, the agriculture spending bill increases funds for agricultural research and USDA's Food Safety and Inspection Service and maintains funds for agricultural trade programs. NPPC urges USDA to establish the Federal Advisory Committee so that producers can be involved in setting the program's standards and carry that message forward to USDA. Elsewhere on the update, in comments to the EPA, NPPC asked to give full and timely consideration for approval of new technology to help prevent New World screwworm. The USDA's Agricultural Research Service recently applied to register NovoFly, a technology incorporating a genetically engineered female lethal trait that results in male-only sterile flies for use in combating NWS. NPPC, in its comments, noted that many chemical treatments to manage screwworm infestations no longer are widely available or practical for large-scale prevention. NovoFly, it said, provides a targeted, species-specific, and environmentally responsible alternative that aligns with modern integrated pest management principles. Elsewhere, Senator Tammy Baldwin of Wisconsin introduced the Wildlife Health Coordination and Zoonotic Disease Prevention Act of 2026, a bill to increase interagency coordination during wildlife, livestock, and domestic animal disease outbreaks. The bill will create a program administered jointly by the USDA's Animal and Plant Health Inspection Service and the Department of the Interior's Fish and Wildlife Service.
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14: TSN News, I'm David Rankin. Texas drivers once again paying more than $4 a gallon at the pump, and that's just for regular.
15: I used to drive Uber all over town. 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
15: A week and a half ago, I saw it for $3.29. So it's like up a dollar in less than a month.
14: Highest price in Texas right now, $4.60 a gallon in Brewster County. The cheapest in Fisher County in West Texas at $3.60. Diesel prices right around $5.14. Learning more about that person the Secret Service busted near the Washington Monument that caused the White House to go into lockdown, the U.S. attorney ID'd the man as Michael Marks. Fed says from Midland. Agents claim they saw Marks with an imprint of a weapon on him on Monday at the National Mall. They all say he fired at them before they shot him and hit him several times. Still no word on his condition. Texas DPS has set out some new rules to make changes to the people that can have a license to carry a weapon. Handgun license applicants would have to prove that they're in the country legally. It would use the federal SAVE database to look through new applications and renewals. This would also go for security guards. DPS could make a decision as soon as the 24th. All clear for a Super Bowl champ LeJarius Sneed when it comes to a shooting at a car dealership near Dallas. The owner of the dealership claims Sneed and someone else drove by and shot at him. Sneed's attorney says an aggravated assault charge got dropped to a misdemeanor, and then the DA dropped that case. Still a civil lawsuit pending in it. There's a viral video going around of a young county justice of the peace, Jason Hearn, in a fight with a teenager outside of Whataburger. It happened early Sunday morning in Graham. A group of teens grabbed a picture with a social media influencer, and this guy happened to be there.
17: We started talking about if it's cool to take pictures of another dude, basically calling us gay and stuff.
14: The group took it outside. They say Judge Hearn threw the first punch at the teenager. There's also a bunch of videos going around. No comments he had made yet by the teen or by the judge. TEA putting together a three-person board of managers to take over another school district. This time, it's the Connolly School District near Waco. TEA also puts Dr. Josie Gutierrez as the superintendent starting today. The district never asked for any kind of administrative review of taking over in January. Two of the district's schools had unacceptable performance reviews over the last 5 years. Cops in the Chickasaw Nation in Oklahoma arrest a Plano man at Windstar in Oklahoma on Tuesday. They say Fabian Moy got into an argument over a parking place. They say he fired a gun in that fight. Surveillance video showing a man firing two shots hit the hood of the other driver's car. He's in jail on three charges, including assault and battery. This is TSN News.
18: Now more than ever, Texas energy security is national security. That's why Governor Greg Abbott has endorsed Jim Wright's re-election to Railroad Commissioner. Jim Wright understands how important Texas energy is to make sure we keep America first. Jim Wright is focused on making sure hostile foreign nations can never have direct ownership or indirect influence on Texas energy. And he's not stopping there. Jim Wright will keep radical militant Islamists out of Texas energy, protecting our infrastructure and our future. 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Record oil revenues topping $6 billion, fueling our economy and supporting record state surpluses. 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He'll always stand firm for Texas. Jim Wright, protecting Texas energy, securing America's future. Re-elect Jim Wright for Railroad Commissioner. Election Day is May 26th. 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
14: The president stops American ships from escorting other ships through the Strait of Hormuz. He says he wants to let the peace process play out, but he also continues to send some massive threats against Iran unless they reach a deal. Crude oil prices dropped more than $7.50 a barrel today after the day's events in the Middle East. At least four states in the South are working on redistricting plans now that the Supreme Court took away part of the Voting Rights Act. UN Health Agency says it's evacuated three patients from that cruise ship off South Africa. They're infected with hantavirus. Three have died. This cruise has 17 Americans on board. One of the pioneers of cable television has passed away. Ted Turner launched TBS and TNT as well as CNN. He died at the age of 87. And the FDA is going to let e-cigarette makers bring back fruit-flavored vapes. They're supposed to be only for adults. David Rankin, TSN News.
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19: Here's your KSST KRBA FM weather. Some showers and thunderstorms around the area today. We have a cold front moving through, low 70s on today's high. Overnight clouds and maybe a shower, mid-50s, and then the cloud cover will hang around on Thursday. We'll be up around the 70-degree mark. Sunny and warmer on Friday. I'm meteorologist Steve Hamilton on KSST and KRVA-FM.
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5: Cattle higher, cotton and grains lower. I'm Kerry Martin with a market update on the Texas Farm Bureau Radio Network. Cattle futures slightly higher as we wrap up the trading day. June live cattle up 22 cents, trading at 253.45. The August up 55 at 248.90. Feeder cattle higher with August up 87 cents, 373.17. September feeders up $1.10, 371.47. Grain markets lower. July corn down 9.5 at 470.5. September corn down 8.75, 476.75. July Kansas City wheat down 2.5, 687.5. Cotton trading lower with new crop December cotton down 59 points, 84.68 cents. June West Texas crude down 670, 95.57 a barrel. I'm Kerry Martin on the Texas Farm Bureau Radio Network.
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9: There may be somewhat of an increase in acres in certain areas of the service area for Plains Cotton Growers just because of those prices, and people are once again becoming interested in cotton in some places. And I've even heard some gin managers say that they've talked to some of their customers that are even talking about maybe making a shift toward more cotton acres even on irrigated land. And of course, if we can get that cotton on the irrigated land, then the yields are going to be much higher, and we'll have an opportunity for more overall production out on the high plains. But some of the things that I hear about are changes in technical positions within the market. Also, with these higher crude oil prices, I understand that it could be raising the price of polyester at the textile mill. And then, of course, as you mentioned, Tony, I think these weather concerns that we have across the cotton belt have a lot to do with the concerns that we're seeing and the current increase in the cotton market. One thing that I can say is that I have heard of some producers that have already taken advantage of these increased markets and have already contracted some prices for the 2026 growing season. So that's always a good thing.
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0: writes the songs that make the whole world sing?
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0: Barry Manilow, that's who.
1: At the Copacabana.
0: He can't smile without you.
1: I just can't smile without you.
0: And he made it through the rain. There's no denying it. Barry Manilow has given us some of the best songs of our lives. And we're trying to get the feeling again. Join us for a Looks Like We Made It weekend featuring Barry Manilow this weekend.
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3: The Dallas Mavericks introduced longtime NBA executive Masai Ujiri as team president and alternate team governor to Patrick Dumont at a news conference on Tuesday. An announcement shared by the team lauded Ujiri as one of the NBA's most accomplished architects to lead the Mavericks as president and alternate governor. An announcement shared by the team lauded Ujiri as one of the NBA's most accomplished architects. He'll oversee all aspects of the team's basketball operations, including building the roster, managing player personnel, and scouting. Ujiri was asked if Jason Kidd will continue as the Mavericks' head coach.
4: I had a conversation with Jason Kidd yesterday. I'm going to meet with Jason Kidd, hear his thoughts, you know, on everything. Another Hall of Fame player. He's done a great job. We're going to look at this thing from head to toe. You know, that's the right way to look at an organization, evaluate in every single way that we can.
3: Ujiri's most notable job was with the Toronto Raptors, where he served as president and helped deliver the franchise's first NBA title in 2019. Also, he was the NBA Executive of the Year in 2013 with the Denver Nuggets. Ujiri succeeds general manager Nico Harrison, who was fired in November.
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6: 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The airline, long known for its bare-bones fares and bright yellow planes, abruptly ceased operations last weekend, marking one of the most dramatic airline failures in recent history. The surge in gasoline prices shows no sign of stopping, with the national average price of regulars starting the week at $4.45 a gallon, according to AAA's latest data. This marks one of the highest levels since 2022 and demonstrates how quickly fuel costs are rising after a brief period of stability in April. 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
1: TSN News, I'm Barbara Schwartz. Another milestone for gasoline prices.
2: Texas is telling us this morning the statewide average has spiked up over $4, $4.04 to be exact. That's more than a quarter higher than just a week ago. Now, keep in mind, those prices are for regular, but if you use the high test stuff, the price is pushing $5. The reasons are about what you'd expect: international tensions, seasonal demand, and market volatility. Kurt Lewis, TSNU.
1: Lieutenant Governor and House Speaker calling for a major provision of the new camp safety law to be temporarily ignored to keep hundreds of camps from closing. Here's Chris Fox.
3: So far, just 9 of 250 camps have been approved for licenses this summer by the Department of State Health Services. More than half don't qualify due to a provision in a new state law requiring the installation of end-to-end fiber optic broadband internet, the cost in the millions. Lieutenant Governor Dan Patrick and House Speaker Dustin Burroughs sent a letter to the state agency advising them to ignore the fiber optic requirement. State Rep. Wes Verdell represents many of the Hill Country camps. He says this isn't good enough.
4: The letter from the Lieutenant Governor and the Speaker doesn't actually have the authority of changing the code.
3: Verdell's calling for a special session of the state legislature to address the problem. In Austin, Chris Fox, TSN News.
1: The author of Texas' tough new immigration law lashing out at critics.
5: The law allows cops to arrest, detain, and remove people they suspect to be illegal immigrants. A federal appeals court shot down one lawsuit. This week, another was filed by a coalition of civil rights groups. State Representative David Spiller, who's the author, called it frivolous.
6: People are trying to attack a bill, number one, misrepresenting it, and number two, wasting everyone's time.
5: He accused the law's opponents of using the court system to delay its implementation. It's set to start May 15th. In San Antonio, Michael Board, TSN News.
1: Dallas County Republican Party's got a new chair.
7: Previous chairman Alan West resigned shortly after he decided the party should allow voting at any polling place in the county on Election Day during the upcoming Senate runoff on May 26th and drop its policy that required voters to cast their ballots only at their neighborhood precinct polling location. The new chair is Tammy Brown Rodriguez. She is a longtime member of the party and had previously served as the vice chair. She says she is ready to hit the ground running and that her experience as a business owner will allow her to bring structure and accountability to the party. Stephen Pickering, TSN News.
1: Texas DPS has set out new rules to make changes to the people that can have a license to carry a weapon. And handgun license applicants would have to prove that they're in the country legally. It would use the federal SAVE database to look through new applications and renewals. DPS could make a decision as soon as May 24th. In the majors today, the LA Dodgers, the Houston Astros, this evening, the Texas Rangers or the New York Yankees. This is TSN News.
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1: The U.S. military says it's fired on an Iranian oil tanker as President Trump seeks to pressure Tehran into reaching a deal to end the war. The FBI has served a search warrant at the office of the Virginia Senate leader as part of a corruption investigation. The search at Senator Louise Lucas' district office in Portsmouth comes after the Democrat helped lead the state's redistricting effort. Three cruise ship passengers with suspected hantavirus infections being flown to the Netherlands for treatment. Three people have died. The World Health Organization says there are 8 cases, 5 confirmed, about 150 passengers isolating their cabins aboard the Dutch ship at the center of the outbreak. Ted Turner, who founded CNN in the 24-hour news cycle, has died. He was 87 years old. Parts of Yellowstone National Park are closed today after two hikers were apparently mauled by at least one bear. I'm Barbara Schwartz on the Texas State Network, TSN.
0: time oldies in a moment, but now time for a KSST weather update. 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
10: Here's your KSST KRBA FM weather. Some showers and thunderstorms around the area today. We have a cold front moving through, low 70s on today's high. Overnight clouds and maybe a shower, mid-50s, and then the cloud cover will hang around on Thursday. We'll be up around the 70-degree mark, sunny and warmer on Friday. I'm meteorologist Steve Hamilton on KSST and KRVA FM.
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2: Jazz Chisholm Jr. hit a go-ahead homer off Jacob DeGrom in the sixth inning, and the New York Yankees beat the Texas Rangers 7-4 on Tuesday night. Chisholm lifted DeGrom's 98-mile-per-hour fastball into the right field seats to snap a 3-3 tie. Ryan McMahon hit a game-tying two-run homer off DeGrom in the second inning after the Yankees trailed 3-0 before their first at-bat. DeGrom allowed 6 runs and 7 hits in 6 1/3 innings. Paul Goldschmidt added his 374th career homer in the eighth for a 4-run lead. The Rangers opened the game by loading the bases on 2 walks and a single by Josh Young off rookie Elmer Rodriguez. Jock Peterson hit a sacrifice fly, and Ezekiel Duran hit an RBI single.
3: Seager's at third, Young's at first. Here's the pitch, and there's a looping drive to short right that falls for a hit. In to score is Seager. Young stops at second, and it's 2-0 Texas in the first as Ezekiel Duran hurts the Yankees again.
2: Young then scored on a wild pitch. Brent Hedrick earned the win in relief of Rodriguez by striking out pinch hitter Sam Haggerty with the bases loaded in the fifth. David Bednar retired Young with the bases loaded in the eighth and got the final 5 outs for his 10th save. Nathan Eovaldi starts for the Rangers at 6:30 Wednesday night.
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1: Pests cotton farmers will need to watch for. I'm James Hunt with Around the Cap Rock on the Texas Farm Bureau Radio Network. With planting underway, it remains to be seen just how much of a problem cotton farmers in the Texas High Plains will have with pests this year. But as he offers his guidance to producers, Texas A&M AgriLife entomologist Tyler Gilreath says it's important to be very vigilant at the beginning of the season.
2: I think a lot of yield gets zapped early due to our early season pests. And, you know, last year we had a really, really significant thrips year. Being alert on those. Typically when we start getting wheat chopped and we're getting cotton coming out of the ground, that's when we see that shift. Could be a little bit different this year with how poor our wheat acres ended up being. I would still suggest to keep an eye on those early season thrips. And then as we move into squaring, a big one that nobody kind of caught last year, and we estimated probably 100% of the cotton in the South Plains got sprayed for cotton flea hoppers. And we had a good majority of ours up here get sprayed. And that's one of those ones I think kind of sneaks under the radar that guys don't pay attention to. And I think the main thing to take away with that is on a short season that we get up here in the Northern High Plains, any sort of, you know, yield loss we suffer early in the season, we don't always make it up because we could have an early frost and you may not have that length of a season that you need. So being aware of that, monitoring that, those early season fruiting structures is where all of our quality and our money is coming from. So saving those, protecting those is critical. And I'm not saying we're going to have a big year, but just kind of be aware of a few pests as we move into the early season. After that, it's usually pretty quiet, but those are two that I think we really need to pay attention to.
1: That's Tyler Gilreath, Texas A&M AgriLife entomologist for the Texas High Plains. I'm James Hunt on the Texas Farm Bureau Radio Network.
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1: TSN News, I'm Barbara Schwartz. Texas drivers again paying more than $4 a gallon at the pump. Statewide average $4.04. That's just for regular unleaded. People speaking out about it. It's putting the squeeze on them.
2: I used to drive Uber all over town. I don't do that anymore.
3: More money for gas, less money for everything else.
2: A week and a half ago, I saw it for $3.29. So it's like up a dollar in less than a month.
1: AAA puts a statewide average for a gallon of diesel at $5.14, and gasoline prices hurting Texas restaurants' bottom line. Dr. Emily Williams Knight, Texas Restaurant Association, says consumers cutting back on going out to eat food costs more due to high diesel.
4: There's no more room to raise price. So many operators in Texas are saying there is no way I can raise the price again on my customer. But at the same time, on a 4 to 7% margin business, they don't have anywhere to go, and that's resulting in closures.
1: But even though she says there's no drop in the number of people applying for permits to open restaurants, says Dallas and Houston restaurateurs may get a bit of a break over the Summer World Cup. So far, only 9 camps out of 250 have had their state license applications approved this summer, thanks to a provision of the new camp safety law. The lieutenant governor and House Speaker are weighing in. Here's Chris Fox.
5: The safety provision requires camps to install end-to-end fiber optic broadband internet, an expense that runs in the millions of dollars and many camps can't afford. Lieutenant Governor Dan Patrick and House Speaker Dustin Burrow sent a letter to the Department of State Health Services advising them to ignore the fiber optic provision when licensing camps and that the legislature would address the law next session. State Rep. Wes Friedle represents the Hill Country where many of the camps are located. He says the letter isn't enough.
6: The only two options is that we have the special session, which I think is important because there's other issues with the bill, too. And we have a lawsuit with a lot of camps suing the state.
5: In Austin, Chris Fox, TSN News.
1: Well, the Texas DPS has set out some new rules to make changes to the people that can have a license to carry a weapon in our state. Handgun license applicants would have to prove they're in the country legally. It would use the new federal SAVE database to look through new applications and renewals, and we could have a decision on the change as soon as May 24th. A Houston area mall will be enforcing a temporary youth curfew starting this weekend. Memorial City Mall will require anybody under 18 to be accompanied by a parent or adult 21 years age or older. Dallas County Republican Party has a new chair. Previous chairman Alan West resigned shortly after he decided the party should allow voting in any polling place in the county on Election Day during the upcoming Senate runoff in May and drop its policy that required voters to cast their ballots. The new chair is Tammy Brown Rodriguez, a longtime member of the party. This is TSN News.
7: Now more than ever, Texas energy security is national security. That's why Governor Greg Abbott has endorsed Jim Wright's re-election to Railroad Commissioner. Jim Wright understands how important Texas energy is to make sure we keep America first. 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And he's not stopping there. 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
1: The U.S. military fired on an Iranian oil tanker as President Trump sought to pressure Tehran into reaching a deal to end the war. President Trump says he's pulling back on a newly announced military operation, the Strait of Hormuz, in order to give time for peace talks. 3 cruise ship passengers with suspected hantavirus infections being flown to the Netherlands for treatment. 3 people have died. The World Health Organization says there are 8 cases, 5 of them confirmed. Some 150 people are isolating in their cabins aboard the Dutch ship at the center of the outbreak. The FBI searched Virginia State Senate leader's office as part of a corruption investigation. The search at Virginia Senator Eloise Lucas' office in Portsmouth comes after the Democrat helped lead the state's recent redistricting effort. And Ted Turner, the founder of CNN and the 24-hour news cycle, has passed away. He was 87 years old. I'm Barbara Schwartz on the Texas State Network, TSN.
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8: Here's your KSST KRBA FM weather. Some showers and thunderstorms around the area today. We have a cold front moving through, low 70s on today's high. Overnight clouds and maybe a shower, mid-50s, and then the cloud cover will hang around on Thursday. We'll be up around the 70-degree mark, sunny and warmer on Friday. I'm meteorologist Steve Hamilton on KSST and KRVA-FM.
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5: Cattle futures close higher, cotton and grains lower. I'm Kerry Martin with a market update on the Texas Farm Bureau Radio Network. Cattle futures putting in another higher day as we continue to set new records, with June live cattle up 25 cents, closing at 253.47, the August up 55, 248.90. Feeder cattle closed higher, August feeders up 75 cents, 373.05. The September up 92, closing at 371.30. Cash-fed cattle trade still slow going for the week. Now, we have seen some trade here in Texas at 255, but just very light sales to report. The online fed cattle exchange had some 256 trade, but overall, we've sold less than 2,000 head for the week, so nothing to set the market. We do see a bid in Nebraska of $400 dressed. No asking prices to report, however. Boxed beef prices lower. Choice down $1.62 at $390.72. Select down 65 cents, $391.59. Lean hogs close lower. June hogs down $1.72 at $99.70. June Class 3 milk up 31 cents, $17.60 a hundredweight. Double-digit losses in corn. July corn down 11.5 to close at 468.5, while September corn was down 10.5 at 475. Both hard and soft wheat finished lower. July Kansas City wheat down 3, 687 a bushel. July Chicago wheat down 10.5, 617 and a quarter. Cotton closed slightly lower. July cotton down 75 points, 84.05. With due crop December, cotton down 51, closing at 84.76 cents. In the energy markets, June natural gas down 6 at 272. June West Texas crude down 723, 95.04 a barrel. I'm Kerry Martin on the Texas Farm Bureau Radio Network.
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0: 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Barry Manilow has given us some of the best songs of our lives. 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

0: when you find a crumpled up $20 bill in a forgotten pocket?
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2: 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This news update brought to you by Earth Goddess Apothecary in Sulphur Springs.
3: Here's a look at work planned in the district for the week starting May 4th, 2026. These schedules are subject to change due to weather conditions, equipment failure, or other unforeseen issues. Motorists are advised to remain alert and pay special attention to all signs, barricades, and traffic controls, and reduce their speed as they approach and travel through work zones. They should also avoid distractions such as cell phones, eating, drinking, or car audio or navigation systems. The Sulphur Springs area includes both Hopkins and Franklin counties. In Hopkins County, on State Highway 19 from Interstate 30 to Raines County line, crews will be installing mailboxes and working on miscellaneous work items. In Franklin County, on FM 21 from State Highway 37 to Titus County line, crews will be rehabbing the existing road. Watch for temporary traffic signals within the work area. Expect slower moving traffic. In Hopkins County, on State Highway 19 and State Highway 11, crews will be working on the pavement joints in the intersection. There will be daily lane closures during their repair process. In Hopkins County, on Broadway Bridge at Interstate 30, beginning June 1st, the bridge will be closed to through traffic for 21 days. During this closure, the bridge deck will be resurfaced and allowed to cure before being reopened to traffic. Please drive carefully through work.
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3: This is a Bloomberg Money Minute. Fresh record closing highs today for the NASDAQ and the S&P 500 on rising hopes that the U.S. and Iran are closer to a deal that will end the 10-week-long war, reopen the Strait of Hormuz to shipping traffic, and end the U.S. blockade of Iranian ports. Well, that sent oil tumbling. It closed at $95 a barrel, down 7%, while the Dow today shot up 612 points. That's a 1.25% jump. The NASDAQ rose 2% on the strength of AI-related stocks. That's 513 points higher. The S&P up 106, a 1.5% gain. Among the other big gainers, shares of Uber up 8.5%, saying more Americans are hailing rides for business and for personal travel. And shares of Disney up 7.5%, reporting an earnings beat for last quarter thanks to big gains at the box office with the latest Zootopia and Avatar movies. Also added streaming TV services like Hulu and Disney Plus and its theme parks. 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
1: TSN News, I'm Austin York. So far, only 9 camps out of 250 have had their state license applications approved this summer.
2: The safety provision requires camps to install end-to-end fiber optic broadband internet, an expense that runs in the millions of dollars and many camps can't afford. Lieutenant Governor Dan Patrick and House Speaker Dustin Burrow sent a letter to the Department of State Health Services advising them to ignore the fiber optic provision when licensing camps and that the legislature would address the law next session. State Rep. Wes Friedle represents the Hill Country where many of the camps are located. He says the letter isn't enough.
3: The only two options is that we have the special session, which I think is important because there's other issues with the bill too. And we have a lawsuit with a lot of camps suing the state.
2: In Austin, Chris Fox, TSN News.
1: It's tax time again. The new property tax appraisals have been mailed out by most counties, and if you haven't filed an appeal, time's a-wasting. The deadline to do that is next Friday. Sam Sosa with Onwell says some homeowners may not have received theirs yet.
4: And if you haven't, you need to look at your county appraisal district website, note the notice value, and then, you know, ultimately move forward to protest. There's essentially no risk. So, like, that means the worst thing that can happen as a result of a protest is the value stays the same.
1: May 15th is the deadline. Beyond that date, you're stuck with what the county says your house is worth. Texas drivers are once again paying more than $4 a gallon at the pump, and that's just for regular. People are speaking out about how it's putting them in a squeeze.
5: I used to drive Uber all over town. I don't do that anymore.
6: More money for gas, less money for everything else.
5: A week and a half ago, I saw it for $3.29, so it's like up a dollar in less than a month.
1: Diesel prices are also moving higher, averaging $5.14 a gallon. As North Texas moves into summer and into hosting 9 matches of the FIFA World Cup, experts are trying to get the warning out about the heat.
7: Maggie Morrissey with Providence College says, while it's important to think about players and fans during hot summer events, it's also important to focus on workers and volunteers. She says her research found that Dallas was one of the cities in the past 30 years where exposure limits of wet bulb globe temperatures exceeded during the summer, and FIFA caps that limit at 89 degrees, meaning that's when mandatory cooling and hydration are needed.
8: They exceeded this threshold even during light work when people were unacclimatized. And so an otherwise normal summer day in these hot cities, we're exceeding that guideline.
7: While players will get more breaks this time around during matches, so will workers, as they'll also have planned rest times and breaks to prevent any heat-related illnesses during the tournament. Emily Capadillo, TSN News.
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1: CNN founder Ted Turner has died at the age of 87. His company, Turner Enterprises, says the television pioneer died today. Turner transformed an obscure Atlanta television station into the first satellite-based superstation, and he founded CNN, the first 24-hour all-news TV network. The brash Mouth of the South, as he was called, owned sports teams, was a champion yacht racer, and was actually married to actress Jane Fonda for 10 years. Just announced Kentucky Derby winner Golden Tempo says he is not going to be running in the Preakness Stakes next weekend. It was a huge day on Wall Street today. The NASDAQ finished up 512 points. The Dow Jones is up 612. And the S&P 500 to an all-time high was up 105. I'm Austin York, TSN News.
0: Welcome into the Afternoon Drive. It's Wednesday, midweek edition. Let's head over to the community calendar. Taking a look at your community calendar, here's a fun time. It's the second annual Blue Blaze Spring Carnival happening this spring, Saturday, March 16th at 10 a.m. till 3 p.m. at that Hopkins County Civic Center. They've got more room this year, and they're going to bring more inflatables. Every dollar from wristband sales goes straight back to those Blue Blazes, and right now they're looking for vendors to join them. Right now it looks like they're going to have that foam cannon everybody's talking about and an interactive giant bubble station. I'm in Saturday, May 16th. The Hopkins County Breast Cancer Support Group will meet Monday, May 11th for their monthly meeting. It's all happening up there at the Medical Plaza, 113 Airport Road. Meetings start at 5:30 p.m. and the presentation is by Amy Newsom. Did you know that Celebration Market starts May 16th? It also lasts till September 19th. It happens on Celebration Plaza from 6 to 10 p.m. every Saturday night. Father's Day Car Show coming up June 20th starting at 8 a.m. It's going to be over at First Baptist Church, and as always, no loud music and no revving those engines. The Hopkins County Marine Corps League Detachment 1357 will gather on Celebration Plaza at 1100 hours Friday, May 15th to honor a solemn event. They will honor the fallen first responders. And there is a good chance, weather depending, that a Huey will do a flyover. Don't forget about the Dairy Goat Show. That's right, June 5th starting at 9 a.m. right here in Hopkins County at our Regional Civic Center. Mark your calendars right now. The newly formed East Texas Dairy Goat Association, my oh my, sponsored by Texas Mini Milkers. Mahoney Cemetery will be celebrating its 125th anniversary Sunday, June 14th. The celebration will begin immediately after the annual cemetery meeting. That meeting starts at 10:30 a.m. You know where the Mahoney Cemetery is. It's at 3198 County Road 3518 in Sulphur Springs. There's going to be an Armed Forces Day fly-in over in Greenville at the Greenville, Texas Municipal Airport. Might be worth the trip to going over there if you're an enthusiast of classic warplanes. It's happening Saturday, May 16th, starting at 9 a.m. at Majors Field. Yep, the community calendar is a service here of KSST. If your organization wants to be on the community calendar, you don't have to hand deliver the message to us. You can email it to us at kssd1230@gmail.com. All right, let's get back to the hits on the Afternoon Drive.

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1: The Sulphur Springs City Council had a full house at their Tuesday night meeting this week. Lots of folks speaking during the public forum part of the meeting. Some of those wanting to speak against the council voting for a $1.668 million increase to the budget for the rest of this fiscal year, which ends at the end of September. $1.2 million of that is for legal expenses and the other $468,000 for engineering expenses. That budget increase did pass with a 5-2 vote from the city council members, Councilmember Jay Julian and soon-to-be outgoing Councilmember John Sellers, both voting against the measure. Also during the public forum section, many concerned citizens speaking out against that MSB data center facility supposed to be built out on the Thermo Mine property. After numerous comments from various citizens, City Manager Mark Maxwell apparently had heard enough and left the meeting early, not returning. The council not setting the date for the runoff election for Place 6 and Place 7, as it was reported they were unable to canvass the vote, saying that there was some kind of problem with the mail-in ballots. Current Mayor Tyler Law is set to be on the ballot of that runoff in an attempt to regain his place on City Council. At this time, it appears he'll face James Schumacher, who received more votes than Law during the last election, but did not receive more than 50% of the vote, which is required. Thus, there will be a runoff. Also, for Place 7, where Tiffany Gable will face Seth McDaniel. But the council will have to meet again when they get the results of the last election sorted out and set the dates for that runoff election. The building report is in for the month of April for the city of Sulphur Springs. That new RV park out on Loop 301 is going to be building a new laundry building, $75,000 value. A residential remodel over on Foscue Street for $50,000. Another residential remodel on Fisher Street for $75,000. Some other smaller remodels and additions and sign permits around the city. The biggest project is $13 million for Armstrong Steel Manufacturing Facility. That's out on the interstate. They've already broken ground and hope to make quick work of that project getting up and running. The Hopkins County Economic Development Corporation helping them along in the process. In total, the city of Sulphur Springs collected $54,800 in building permit fees for the last month, the majority of that coming from that Armstrong Steel project. Kind of a light month for April as you look around the city of Sulphur Springs, but I'm sure things will pick up during the summer.
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6: Jazz Chisholm Jr. hit a go-ahead homer off Jacob DeGrom in the sixth inning, and the New York Yankees beat the Texas Rangers 7-4 on Tuesday night. Chisholm lifted DeGrom's 98-mile-per-hour fastball into the right field seats to snap a 3-3 tie. Ryan McMahon hit a game-tying two-run homer off DeGrom in the second inning after the Yankees trailed 3-0 before their first at-bat. DeGrom allowed 6 runs and 7 hits in 6 1/3 innings. Paul Goldschmidt added his 374th career homer in the eighth for a 4-run lead. The Rangers opened the game by loading the bases on 2 walks and a single by Josh Young off rookie Elmer Rodriguez. Jock Peterson hit a sacrifice fly, and Ezekiel Duran hit an RBI single.
7: Seager's at third, Young's at first. Here's the pitch, and there's a looping drive to short right that falls for a hit. In to score is Seager. Young stops at second, and it's 2-0 Texas in the first as Ezekiel Duran hurts the Yankees again.
6: Young then scored on a wild pitch. Brent Hedrick earned the win in relief of Rodriguez by striking out pinch hitter Sam Haggerty with the bases loaded in the fifth. David Bednar retired Young with the bases loaded in the eighth and got the final 5 outs for his 10th save. Nathan Eovaldi starts for the Rangers at 6:30 Wednesday night.
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0: The debate continues over cow herd rebuilding. I'm Kerry Martin with Texas Ag News and Views on the Texas Farm Bureau Radio Network. We've been asking the question for the past year, is cow herd rebuilding getting started? And we get answers on both sides of the question. USDA Chief Economist Justin Benavidez says the department's data does show a slight year-over-year uptick in retained heifers.
1: We're at a point where I do think the earliest indicators of herd rebuilding are starting. Now, that's debated. I hear people have given me very passionate comment on both sides of we're not retaining heifers or we are retaining heifers, and USDA's data on either side is not telling the full story. You know, I hear it from all ends, so it's really interesting. What the data is telling us in that pattern over time is that we're seeing the earliest indicators of a herd rebuild, so a slight retention in heifers uptick year over year. That, to me, would indicate it's the first sign of a rebuild.
0: High cattle prices are just one factor in herd rebuilding, but drought is another one.
1: I think the market is pushing for rebuild. I think we're at the point where prices are motivating a rebuild. Some of those weather concerns, lack of forage, is going to make it a little bit questionable about whether we guarantee a herd rebuild next year. If the data says more cattle next year than we have this year, but feed's also cheap. If I was guessing, I would say we will probably see more heifers retained in January of next year than we saw in January of this year. That does not mean an immediate overnight loss in price, but I think we'll begin that gradual turn back down with lower prices, higher inventories year over year, and begin the other side of the cycle.
0: That's USDA Chief Economist and former Texas A&M AgriLife Economist Justin Benavidez. The Farm Service Agency is now accepting applications for grassland CRP.
2: The Grassland Conservation Reserve Program is a voluntary working lands conservation program that enables participants to conserve grasslands while also continuing grazing and haying practices. Enrollment this year is expected to be competitive. The deadline to submit applications to your local FSA office is May 29th. Additional details on Grassland CRP are available on the FSA website. Again, that deadline is May 29th. For the Texas Farm Bureau Radio Network, I'm Jessica Domel.
0: The Texas Corn Producers Association is applauding the introduction of the Lowering Input Costs for American Farmers Act. It's bipartisan legislation filed this week that would eliminate countervailing duties on phosphate fertilizer imports from Morocco. TCPA Executive Vice President David Gibson says countervailing duties have cost American farmers $6.9 billion over the past 5 years. I'm Kerry Martin on the Texas Farm Bureau Radio Network.

0: Coming up soon, James Terry's contribution to this hour of Afternoon Drive. James Terry, a huge Rangers fan. Of course, he's been following them since 1961 when they were the Senators.
1: Here is This Day in Music History for May 6th. I'm James Terry. In 1965, in their Clearwater, Florida hotel room, Mick Jagger and Keith Richards worked out the opening guitar riff of I Can't Get No Satisfaction, following Richards' purchase of a Gibson Fuzz Box earlier that day. The song is considered to be one of the all-time greatest rock songs ever recorded. In 2004, Rolling Stone magazine placed Satisfaction in the second spot on its list of the 500 greatest songs of all time. On this day in 1967, Jimi Hendrix, the Walker Brothers, Engelbert Humperdinck, and Cat Stevens all appeared at the Imperial Ballroom, Nelson, Lancashire, England. In 1973, Paul Simon set out on his first tour without partner Art Garfunkel, using the Jesse Dixon Singers as a backup group on stage. Simon's tour of America and Europe was recorded and released as Live Ryman. On this day in 1978, the soundtrack to Saturday Night Fever started an 18-week run at number one on the UK album chart, also number one in the US. The album, which features seven Bee Gees songs, went on to sell over 30 million copies worldwide. Celebrating his birthday today, Colin Earl with Mungo Jerry, known for this 1970 UK number one and US number three single, In the

0: And now a word from these sponsors.
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3: Here's your KSST KRVA FM weather. Some showers and thunderstorms around the area today. We have a cold front moving through, low 70s on today's high. Overnight clouds and maybe a shower, mid-50s, and then the cloud cover will hang around on Thursday. We'll be up around the 70-degree mark, sunny and warmer on Friday. I'm meteorologist Steve Hamilton on KSST and KRVA FM.
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5: From here at the Weather Desk here at KSST, 1230 AM Sulphur Springs, and addressing some of the neighbors' concerns, there is a line of little thunderstorms coming out of Dallas area. Actually, it starts southwest of Brownwood, way down the country, flows northeast into Fort Worth, and strangely enough takes a right turn and comes through mid-cities and into Dallas, and then once it clears 645 LBJ, it comes northeast again. And that area is what we're most concerned with that is coming our way. There is a line of thunders, little small thunder showers, thunderstorms in that group of weather. And this is kind of strange here in Texas that the weather should come from the southwest and take a right turn at Fort Worth, come through mid-cities, and then at 635 LBJ turn again and come up Interstate 30. Actually, it misses Greenville. It bypasses Greenville to the south, and it comes right up across Sulphur Springs and flows further northeast. The rain is very apparent in this thing. The thunderstorms are small, producing little lightning and a little bit of thunder. And as a cowhand says, the thunder brags on lightning's work. So that's what we are going to have to deal with for the next few minutes. I'm not sure what this is going to do to affect any games in the area, playoffs or so forth. But we'll just kind of have to ride this out and see what happens. In the meantime, the weather here in Sulphur Springs is definitely rainy with little small thunderstorms embedded in that rain. There's no warnings on these boxes, therefore there's no reason to be very concerned. I know people are calling and saying, well, we have some thunder out here, we have some heavy rain out here. That's what's going to happen here in East Texas here in the springtime. Nothing major to be deeply concerned about. It's possible something could pop up, but for right now it looks like it's like a string of pearls, all these little thunder cells from here all the way back into Dallas, passing through mid-cities, and then back into Fort Worth, and then back down toward Brownsville. It seems like Fort Worth, the west side of Fort Worth, is where they build up the thunderstorms. So the atmospheric condition is correct for having thunderstorms in the Tarrant County area. And they build them up there, and they come through the mid-cities and out of Dallas, and then up our direction. It's really kind of strange because it does not continue a straight line. It causes a turn there. And weather doesn't normally do that. Hey, the folks, this is Texas. This is Weather Desk Storm Watch here at KSST 1230 AM Sulphur Springs, sponsored by Alliance Bank. 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

0: Network News. I'm Barbara Schwartz, and this is the Evening Report. And drivers in Texas paying more than $4 a gallon for gasoline. Statewide average rings in at $4.04 from AAA, and that's just for regular. People talking about how it's putting the squeeze on.
1: I used to drive Uber all over town. I don't do that anymore.
2: More money for gas, less money for everything else.
1: A week and a half ago, I saw it for $3.29. So it's like up a dollar in less than a month.
0: And the statewide average for a gallon of diesel, $5.14. The smokable hemp you would normally see in stores has been taken off the shelves as the recent injunction allowing the sale to continue has been overturned. TSN's Chris Fox explains what's going on with the Texas Hemp Business Council.
3: On Friday, Judge Daniela DeSetta Lytle issued a temporary injunction extending the pause on the new state rules that temporarily allowed for the sale of smokable hemp to continue.
4: The state filed an appeal. Got the injunction stayed, and then we filed a response to that, and so we are waiting to hear back from the court.
3: Cynthia Cabrera heads up the Texas Hemp Business Council. The motion they filed asks the judge to reinstate the injunction, thereby blocking the state rules until a full trial.
4: They had to take the products off the shelves while we waited to get the temporary restraining order, so it's kind of like the same thing, but we prepared everybody that this might happen.
3: In Austin, Chris Fox, TSN News.
0: So far, 9 out of about 250 camps have been approved for licenses this summer by the Texas Department of State Health Services. More than half don't qualify due to a provision in a new state law requiring the installation of end-to-end fiber optic broadband internet. The cost for that is in the millions. Lieutenant Governor Dan Patrick and House Speaker Dustin Burrow sent a letter to the state agency advising them to ignore the fiber optic requirement. In State Rep. Wes Verdell represents many of the Hill Country camps, says that isn't enough.
5: The letter from the Lieutenant Governor and the Speaker doesn't actually have the authority of changing the code. Interestingly, at the bottom of their letter, they say they support this happening. They're not actually saying this is the law.
0: Verdell wants the governor to call a special session of the legislature. Governor Abbott is threatening to pull state funding from Grand Prairie over an event at a water park.
6: Epic Water plans to host a private event to celebrate the Muslim holiday of Eid, June 1st. That will require a modest dress code, and Governor Abbott says that could result in the loss of $500,000 for the city, which owns the water park. Abbott says what the park did is religious discrimination. It's unconstitutional. He writes, I signed HB 4211 into law, banning Muslim-only no-go zones in Texas. He says the city must cancel the event and commit to never allowing something like this again by May 11th, or they lose $530,000 in state grants. Austin York, TSN News.
0: A memorial in Carrollton for victims of a shooting this week. This is TSN News.
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0: Leaders of the Korean-American community in North Texas set up a memorial for the victims of Tuesday's shootings in Carrollton.
9: Two people were killed and several more injured. Police say the suspect and the victims were all Korean-American. Sung Chul Woo with the Korean Society of Dallas says it's a close-knit group, and the victims and suspect were both well-known.
10: It's hard to express the sadness, the shock, the trauma that we all go through.
9: They have set up a memorial at the Korean Cultural Center in Dallas. The suspect has been identified as 69-year-old Sung Ho Han. He's under arrest. Police say he had a business dispute with the victims and has confessed to the shootings. Stephen Pickering, TSN News.
0: The Texas DPS has set out some new rules to make changes to the people that can have a license to carry a weapon. Handgun license applicants would have to prove that they're in the country legally. It would use the federal Save database to look through new applications and renewals. Sometimes the worst thing you can do is to not do anything. A lot of homeowners have learned that the hard way when it comes to their property taxes. Your new appraisal should have arrived by now, and the deadline to appeal is a week away. Sam Sosa is with Own Well, one of the many companies out there working to bring those tax bills down.
11: It is not too late, but the clock is ticking. I mean, May 15th is the deadline to file your protest in Texas. And once that date passes, you're locked into whatever value the appraisal district assigned you for the entire year. Don't let May 15th come and go without taking action. It's arguably the single most expensive mistake a homeowner can make.
0: And if you haven't received your new assessment, that could be because your home's appraised value has stayed the same. But don't assume that is advised. Check the appraisal district website, even if the amount is the same, appeal anyway. As North Texas moves into summer and hosting 9 matches of the FIFA World Cup, experts say workers, volunteers, fans, and players need to be heat aware to enjoy the games and festivities safely.
12: Maggie Morrissey with Providence College says, while it's important to think about players and fans during hot summer events, it's also important to focus on workers and volunteers. She says her research found that Dallas was one of the cities in the past 30 years where exposure limits of wet bulb globe temperatures exceeded during the summer, and FIFA caps that limit at 89 degrees, meaning that's when mandatory cooling and hydration are needed.
13: They exceeded this threshold even during light work when people were unacclimatized. And so an otherwise normal summer day in these hot cities, we're exceeding that guideline.
12: While players will get more breaks this time around during matches, so will workers, as they'll also have planned rest times and breaks to prevent any heat-related illnesses during the tournament. Emily Capadillo, TSN News.
0: It was a great day on Wall Street. We'll have the numbers next. This is TSN News.
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15: 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We have a special display with these items and invite you to browse for a new old favorite. 611 Davis Street North, 903-885-4926.
16: This is a Bloomberg Money Minute. Fresh record closing highs today for the NASDAQ and the S&P 500 on rising hopes that the U.S. and Iran are closer to a deal that will end the 10-week-long war, reopen the Strait of Hormuz to shipping traffic, and end the U.S. blockade of Iranian ports. Well, that sent oil tumbling. It closed at $95 a barrel, down 7%, while the Dow today shot up 612 points. That's a 1.25% jump. The NASDAQ rose 2% on the strength of AI-related stocks. That's 513 points higher. The S&P up 106, a 1.5% gain. Among the other big gainers, shares of Uber up 8.5%, saying more Americans are hailing rides for business and for personal travel. And shares of Disney up 7.5%, reporting an earnings beat for last quarter thanks to big gains at the box office with the latest Zootopia and Avatar movies. Also added streaming TV services like Hulu and Disney Plus and its theme parks. Tom Busby, Bloomberg Radio.
0: Here's Texas Ag Commissioner Sid Miller.
17: Well, howdy, neighbors. Texas feeder cattle auction reporting prices steady at 10 bucks higher. Cattle futures also up. June live cattle futures up 26 cents, close at 253.48. May feeder cattle futures up 58 cents to close at 372.40. May cotton futures down a bit, close at 81.71. May wheat futures down a penny, close at 676 a bushel. May corn down 12 cents, close at 453. May soybean futures down 16 cents, close at $11.79 a bushel. May soybean meal futures down $2.80, close at $319.80 per ton. May Class B milk futures up 9 cents, close at $17.14 a hundred. June crude oil futures down $7.60, trading at $95.10 per barrel. And that's a market roundup from the Texas Department of Agriculture. I'm your commissioner, Sid Miller. And remember, friends, Texas Agriculture Matters.
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0: The U.S. military fires on an Iranian oil tanker as President Trump sought to pressure Tehran to reaching a deal to end the war. Trump says it's, quote, very possible the two-month war could end soon. Speaking to reporters, he said there have been good talks over the last 24 hours and signals Iran may be ready to strike a deal. A Dutch cruise ship at the center of a deadly hantavirus outbreak has left the West African island of Cape Verde, bound for the Canary Islands. Three people on board have died, at least eight possibly infected. The FBI is searching the Virginia State Senate leader's office as part of a corruption investigation. The search at Virginia Senator Eloise Lucas district office in Portsmouth comes as the Democrat helped lead the state's recent redistricting effort. Millions across the Midwest and South bracing for some severe weather, a threat of bad weather from the Big Bend of Texas to the mountains of Georgia. Kentucky Derby winner Golden Temple will not run in the Preakness, and President Trump has met with UFC fighters in the Oval Office. They will participate in the first ever fight on the White House grounds, and that will happen on June the 14th. Sports is coming up on many of these TSN stations, and this is TSN News.
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14: Father's Day Car Show coming up June 20th starting at 8 a.m. It's going to be over at First Baptist Church, and as always, no loud music and no revving those engines. The Hopkins County Marine Corps League Detachment 1357 We'll gather on Celebration Plaza at 1100 hours Friday, May 15th to honor a solemn event. They will honor the fallen first responders. And there is a good chance, weather depending, that a Huey will do a flyover. Don't forget about the Dairy Goat Show. That's right, June 5th, starting at 9 a.m. right here in Hopkins County at our Regional Civic Center. Mark your calendars right now. The newly formed East Texas Dairy Goat Association, my oh my, sponsored by Texas Mini Milkers. Mahoney Cemetery will be celebrating its 125th anniversary Sunday, June 14th. The celebration will begin immediately after the annual cemetery meeting. That meeting starts at 10:30 a.m. You know where the Mahoney Cemetery is. It's at 3198 County Road 3518 in Sulphur Springs. There's going to be an Armed Forces Day fly-in over in Greenville at the Greenville, Texas Municipal Airport. Might be worth the trip to going over there if you're an enthusiast of classic warplanes. It's happening Saturday, May 16th, starting at 9 a.m. at Majors Field.
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1: The Sulphur Springs City Council had a full house at their Tuesday night meeting this week. Lots of folks speaking during the public forum part of the meeting. Some of those wanting to speak against the council voting for a $1.668 million increase to the budget for the rest of this fiscal year, which ends at the end of September. $1.2 million of that is for legal expenses and the other $468,000 for engineering expenses. That budget increase did pass with a 5-2 vote from the city council members, Councilmember Jay Julian and soon-to-be outgoing Councilmember John Sellers, both voting against the measure. Also during the public forum section, many concerned citizens speaking out against that MSB data center facility supposed to be built out on the Thermo Mine property. After numerous comments from various citizens, City Manager Mark Maxwell apparently had heard enough and left the meeting early, not returning. The council not setting the date for the runoff election for Place 6 and Place 7, as it was reported they were unable to canvass the vote, saying that there was some kind of problem with the mail-in ballots. Current Mayor Tyler Law is set to be on the ballot of that runoff in an attempt to regain his place on City Council. At this time, it appears he'll face James Schumacher, who received more votes than Law during the last election, but did not receive more than 50% of the vote, which is required. Thus, there will be a runoff. Also for Place 7, where Tiffany Gable will face Seth McDaniel. But the council will have to meet again when they get the results of the last election sorted out and set the dates for that runoff election. The building report is in for the month of April for the city of Sulphur Springs. That new RV park out on Loop 301 is going to be building a new laundry building, $75,000 value. A residential remodel over on Foscue Street for $50,000. Another residential remodel on Fisher Street for $75,000. Some other smaller remodels and additions and sign permits around the city. Biggest project is $13 million for Armstrong Steel Manufacturing Facility. That's out on the interstate. They've already broken ground and hope to make quick work of that project, getting up and running. The Hopkins County Economic Development Corporation helping them along in the process. In total, the city of Sulphur Springs collected $54,800 in building permit fees for the last month. The majority of that coming from that Armstrong Steel project. Kind of a light month for April as you look around the city of Sulphur Springs, but I'm sure things will pick up during the summer.

is RSN, Rangers Sports Network, presented by Progressive. It is baseball time in Texas.

0: some more Rangers baseball tonight. After yesterday's 7-4 loss, the Rangers trying to get back on a winning horse. And they take on the very tough New York Yankees from Yankee Stadium for the second game of this three-game series. Nathan Eovaldi back on the hill trying to right the ship for this Texas club. He shut down the Yankees last time he faced them a week ago, and he'll hope to do the same tonight. Welcome into Rangers Game Day alongside Brad Miller, Jared Sandler. Happy to be with you. We talked about it yesterday. It's even more true today. This Yankees team on a roll. They're 15-2 over their last 17 games. Over that stretch, they've outscored opponents by about 70 runs. That's a very small set of games to have a plus 70 or so run differential. They're clicking on all cylinders. With that said, the Rangers definitely had chances last night, and with Nathan Eovaldi on the mound tonight, you imagine they're going to have a chance to win again.
1: And this is your stopper. You know, these starting pitchers like Nate, you know, when your team's in a tough stretch, these are guys that go, hey, I'm taking the ball tonight and I'm ending this tonight, you know, and take it with that attitude. And he did it last time against the Yankees. Was masterful. Was mixing pitches, doing everything, and held, you know, that lineup to basically nothing. So great guy on the mound for us tonight to kind of right the ship and try to win a series.
0: All right, now last four games, all right, going back to the start of the Tiger series, the Rangers lineup has been awesome with nobody on base. But then once guys get on base, they've really struggled. If you're watching on TV, you can see batting average drops by 110 points. The slug is cut in half with men on base. That OPS is almost cut in half. Obviously, the on-base drops as well. The Rangers have not had problems getting guys on base. Last night, 17 base runners in 9 innings, 10 hits. It's been doing damage once guys get on base. So take me into the box. What's the difference for a hitter when there's nobody on versus when there are runners on or a runner on?
1: I think when runners are on, you want to get something early. It doesn't have to be the perfect pitch, but the last thing you want to do is get down to two strikes. You're behind the eight ball. This guy's hunting a strikeout out there, and he's throwing even nastier stuff. So I think it's get a pitch early to move. There's a runner on third base with no out. All right, I need to find a pitch that I can get to the outfield. Doesn't have to be a perfect ball, but it gets the runner in. Also, if there's a guy on first and second, one out maybe, hit anything, you know, that you can get in the air. Because the ground ball is what the pitcher's hunting. So trying to avoid those two big things and get a pitch early, I think, is in general what, you know, the mindset when guys are out there.
0: All right, we got the Fordham Water Polo team parading behind us. While they do that, let's check in with Laura Stickles, who caught up with Rangers inning coach Justin Vealey.
2: Yeah, Jared, it was interesting yesterday because Skip Schumacher said that coming through with runners in scoring position is mental as much as anything. And when I spoke with Rangers hitting coach Justin Vealey a couple days ago, he kind of alluded to that. He said it's an interesting situation for him as a hitting coach because he doesn't want to put so much pressure on these guys when they're in that situation by continuing to talk about it and harp on it. But at the same time, it is a problem for them. So he said it's tough because he doesn't want to talk about it so much that it becomes toxic. So this was something that I was curious for you, Brad. When you had a hitting coach that was trying to toe that line between talking about those situations and the things that players need to do differently, but not wanting to make such a big deal about it when guys are up in those situations, what's the line that a hitting coach should take there?
1: Yeah, I don't know why baseball is so mental, but, you know, all too familiar, you know, for me, riding that roller coaster. But I think that's what makes the hitting coach's job, you know, half therapist, half hitting coach, is finding to which player it might be, you know, messaging where you're telling them, hey, you know, don't try to get defensive, you know, try to just stick to the same plan. Or somebody else, it might be like, hey, you know, it's a little harder. You know, if you take that pitch early in that bat that you're accustomed to, you know, you might want to swing at that one and give yourself some leeway. So I think it's just a delicate balancing act, but we're also mental with that, you know, and it can, when things are going good, like over there with the Yankees right now, it's a positive. And, you know, right now it's walking that fine line, but it only takes one. It takes one at bat, one big hit, and, you know, your fortunes do a 180.
0: All right, we can't cover every scenario. I want to throw one your way.
1: Yep.
0: Let's say it's a close game, all right? It's one run game. Maybe the Rangers are down. Runners at first and second, nobody out. What are the things as a hitter you're thinking about in that cat and mouse game as opposed to just zombie-like walking into the box and bat, ball, whatever? Like, what are you thinking about?
1: So, yeah, it's pitcher-dependent. So let's just say for the sake of this, you know, I'm a left-handed hitter and we have a right-handed pitcher on the mound with a great sinker. You know, this guy right here, what would really bail him out is getting a ball on the ground early in the count, or if it gets, once it gets to two strikes, he's thinking strikeout. You know, he got there, he's trying to think punchy. So for me, whether it's a visual cue, but I used to like to picture whether it's that sinker. Okay, I need to get it at a certain level where I can actually hit the ball in the air, right? Like I can hit a line drive or a fly ball, whereas the sinker low and away to me, then I'll roll over to second base all, you know, every single time. That's probably the pitch I'm trying to avoid. So whatever the different external cue or thought, but I'm trying to not play right into his hand.
0: To some extent, if he executes that pitch you're trying to avoid three times, that's when you tip your cap. But, you know, these guys make mistakes too, right? And you're ready to pounce on that sort of an opportunity.
1: 100%. They will make mistakes, right? And you have to be ready for it. Whether it's, and I don't get too picky either, whether it's a breaking ball down the middle, the sinker a little bit up, whatever it is in that part of the plate, if I can handle it, you got to swing, hit it, and get out of there.
0: And you just got to be ready when that opportunity presents itself. And now, those are just some of the things, you know, Brad broke down that goes into hitting beyond just bat, ball, and, you know, being an athlete. And we'll see how the Rangers handle that cat and mouse game tonight. Time now for our Yellowwood trivia question. We're playing a new Yankee. It used to be old Yankee. How many Rangers players have hits as a Ranger in both? There are eight. Can you name them, the eight Rangers with hits at Old and New Yankee Stadium? We'll get you the answers coming up in a little bit. When we come back, it's time for a game to try and change the Rangers' fortune. It's guess the player based on the stat line. So we're going to give you some numbers. See if you can guess the Ranger. We'll do that. Have some fun next. Rangers Game Day on RSN is presented by Yellowwood Brand Pressure Treated Pine. If it doesn't have this yellow tag, you don't want it.
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4: 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They're jogging in L.A. What take it from the chopper? Hey, the chopper, yeah, that's me.

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2: Here's your KSST KRVA FM weather. Some clouds and a few showers today. A quick cold front dropping in. We'll be in the low 70s on today's high. Mid-50s and some clouds for the overnight hours. We'll stay cool on Thursday. Only about 70 on the high, and it looks like the clouds will stay with us. Sunny and warmer Friday. I'm meteorologist Steve Hamilton on KSST and KRVA-FM.
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7: Yeah, because we want to have some fun, and we decided that Dave and Matt weren't fit for fun right now.
8: Yep.
7: Eric and Mike were, right? So Eric and Mike, are you guys ready to roll?
9: Heck yeah, we're the fun bunch.
7: The fun bunch, that's what everyone calls you guys.
8: Everybody.
7: Yeah. All right, so here's the game. We're going to put up a stat line, and there's going to be a theme to it. And based on the numbers, you're going to have to guess the Ranger. Could be a current Ranger, could be a former Ranger. The theme will kind of help guide you. You're going to guess the Ranger who's tied to those numbers. All right, pretty simple.
9: Okay.
7: Mike, you always have like 50 questions. Are we good?
9: I'm going to say a Ranger, and you're going to say yes or no.
7: More or less. Thanks, Mike. We'll let Mike go first, then Eric, and then Brad. All right, it's 1 point each. Mike Bassick.
9: Yes.
7: You were the first one to guess the stat line of a current or former Ranger. And we're going to start with a playoff Ranger. That is the theme, a playoff Ranger. Let's get the numbers. You see him at the bottom.
9: Okay.
7: You see the slash line hit 300, had a 917 OPS, nine doubles. Maybe that's there for a reason. Guess the playoff Ranger, Mike Bassick.
9: Ian Kinsler.
7: Incorrect. Eric Nadel.
10: Michael Young.
7: That is not correct. Brad Miller.
8: Evan Carter.
7: Bam.
8: The savior.
7: Yes. Brad Miller gets it right. His teammate Evan Carter. Brad's on the board with 1 point. Evan set that record with the nine doubles. All right. Eric, you control. All right. You have the first opportunity here. The next, guess your Ranger. I'm just making sure that I've got it. All right. 90s Ranger. This is a 90s Ranger. Your wheelhouse, Eric. Guy hit 318 in the season. 997 OPS. $1.57 in the RBI
9: this
7: column.
9: Easy. Like, this is, no, this like, is, who came up with this one?
8: This isn't even fair.
9: Steve Buchel.
7: Eric?
8: I'm going to go with Igor, with Juan.
7: That's correct, yeah.
9: 157 RBIs. Gosh, yeah. Who could it be?
8: It was either him or Lou Gehrig. Hey.
11: Do you think he was having fun, though? I mean, that sounds like a fun year.
7: You're going to the night going to the park every night. Feels pretty good. All right, rookie Ranger. Eric's on the board with one. Brad's got one. Mike Gusek. Makes sense. Rookie Ranger. A rookie Ranger. You look at the ERA, 273. 40 saves, 71 strikeouts. Who are we picking?
11: It's my turn.
7: It's your turn, Brad.
11: 40 saves as a rookie. I'm going to go Neftali
9: Dang
11: Feliz.
7: It. There you go. Brad's got two.
9: Yeah, give me another guy.
7: Yeah, all right, Mike. All right, Mike, you're up. Oh, all right, well, no,
9: who is the catcher who made the Hall of Fame for the Rangers? Give me his stats.
7: All right, Mike's up next. Who is the next Texas Ranger? This is a deadline acquisition, Mike. This is his time with the Rangers after being acquired before the deadline. He had a 4-6 record, nothing sexy, 3.98 ERA, almost a strikeout per inning, not a lot of walks.
9: Let me ask you, don't tell me, do you know who that is?
8: I don't.
9: Holy cow. I'm going to go with Ken Hill.
7: Yeah, no, not correct. Eric.
8: I will go with Ryan Dempster.
7: No, Brad.
11: I'm thinking, Jordan Montgomery?
9: Cliff Lee.
7: Cliff Lee. Mike Bassick finally on the board. No, you get credit. Yeah.
11: He jumped me, though. He jumped his spot. That's too
7: We got to throw him a bone every once in a while. Perfect. All right, next one. Eric, you are up. All right, inaugural season. Someone from the first ever Rangers season led the team with 14 home runs.
8: Ted Ford.
7: Very good. Eric Nadel with a couple of points. Brad, this is for the win. All right. Mike's got one. Eric's got two. Brad's got two. You can clinch if you get this one right.
11: It better not be my slash line. It's not pretty.
7: It's not. Career game. 7 innings. 4 hits. No runs. 4 strikeouts. No walks. Best game of this guy's career, and it came as a Ranger.
11: 7 innings pitch, 4 hits.
7: Pretty unimpressive, right?
11: His career game? Gosh, is
7: I'll
11: it
7: I'll give you a clue. He's
11: Mike
7: in
11: Bassett?
7: Oh, look at that!
11: The big lefty.
7: Mike, did you know the answer to that one?
9: Yes.
8: Who was the opponent?
9: Detroit Tigers. We got in first place after that game in 2004 and struck out Pudge Rodriguez twice in that game. 2 out of the 4 strikeouts.
8: All right.
11: Boom.
7: Go. Bam. All right, we got a bonus one, Mike. We'll give you the bonus one so you don't complain.
9: Okay.
7: All right, this is how it used to be. This is a guy from way back when, different era, still a Ranger. He had 29 complete games in this season.
9: My dad said he always had a day off when this guy pitched for the Rangers, and that would be Fergie Jenkins.
7: Very good. Over 300 innings. We don't see stat lines like that anymore. Hey, Mike. Are you? Do you feel like it was fair enough?
9: I do. And you know what? I love Evan Carter, too.
7: You do.
9: And I didn't guess him. I went to the... And I should have known better because...
11: It was a record. 9
9: the 10,
11: doubles.
9: 11, yeah. 12. Like, they played... Ian Kinsler and Michael Young would have played a lot more games.
7: Yeah. 9 doubles in that postseason run. Brad benefited from it. He loved
11: it.
7: Hey, guys, quickly. 29 complete games. We're never going to see that. At least I don't think.
9: Not in a career.
7: Maybe not in a career.
8: The league doesn't have 29 in a season.
11: 300
8: anymore.
11: Innings.
7: Yeah. We used to talk about 200 innings as like that's a badge of honor. What's a new badge of honor? Like 150? We feel good about what? I mean, I guess to be a qualifier, it's 162. Is that it?
8: I'd say 180.
7: Brad's
11: quality.

0: be the five. That's pretty tough to do.
1: Massive.
0: Yeah. The Rangers and Yankees tonight. Give me something to think about ahead of tonight's ballgame.
1: Well, I think, obviously, I want to see vintage Evo. We saw it, and it's really difficult facing the same lineup, the same, two starts in a row, but he can handle it. And then, yeah, I'm just interested to see Will Warren. He's off to a great start, the opposing pitcher for the Yankees. And it's not necessarily velocity that jumps off the page in today's game. It's not 100 like Schlittler, but his stuff moves a lot. Are the Rangers picking up his sweeper? Sweeps a lot. His sinker sinks a lot. You know, early at-bat seeing, are they picking up this guy? Because he's off to a great start this year. So it's a nice challenge, but obviously with Evo on the mound, you feel great.
0: All right, well, it's Evo, Will Warren, Rangers and Yankees. Rangers with a chance to win a series, so they got to win tonight and tomorrow. The skies have opened up for some sun and some Rangers baseball. When we come back, we're going to hear from Skip Schumacher as we get you ready for tonight's ballgame.
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0: Rangers Game Day on RSN is presented by Yellowwood Brand Pressure Treated Pine. If it doesn't have this yellow tag, you don't want it. Time now for the answers to our Yellowwood trivia question. A little Yankee Stadium and old Yankee Stadium crossover. How many Texas Rangers got a hit in both versions of Yankee Stadium, old and new Yankee Stadium? 8 players got hits in both. Hank Blaylock, Nelson Cruz, Chris Davis, Josh Hamilton, Ian Kinsler, Pudge Rodriguez, Jared Saltalamacchia, and Mike Young. If you went 8 for 8, that's really impressive. That is our Yellowwood trivia question set of answers. All right, well, earlier, Eric Nadel caught up with Rangers manager Skip Schumacher ahead of tonight's Rangers-Yankees ballgame.
14: Well, Skip, tonight you face another talented young Yankee pitcher in Will Warren, who shut out the Rangers in brief starts last year twice. What's he got going for him?
15: Yeah.

0: another young starter that has really good stuff, sinker-slider combination. We have to get the sinker up off the ground. He's got a little bit of reverse splits this year, but I don't look too far into that stuff just because it's, you know, early on into the season. But our righties have to get it off the ground. We can't chase that slider off the plate, similar to what our game plan was yesterday.
1: Brandon Nimmo's back in the lineup, but as the designated hitter, does he have to be careful? Does he have to kind of nurse that hamstring along when he is playing?
0: I think it's day-to-day on how he feels. You know, I don't really know what percentages look like. If it's 75 to 85, I don't really know what the difference is in that. I just know it's not 100%. So I think as the game gets going, it gets looser and it gets warm. The challenge is when you're a DH is to how do you keep it loose throughout the game when the defense is on the field. Brandon's a veteran. He knows how to get through these things. We obviously need his bat in the lineup. He knows that, but it's a fine line because we don't want him to get injured. We've lost too many guys already, so we're trying to be cautious. So I think, I don't know if he's going to push it from like first to home, but I do feel comfortable him going first to third or something like that.
1: Ezekiel Duran had 3 hits last night. He moves up to the number 2 spot in the batting order, and none of his hits were pulled yesterday. Is that a factor in his recent success, being able to hit the ball in all directions?
0: Yeah, I mean, he pulled a triple late in the game, but yes, he going the other way with runners in scoring position, staying on the slider, it's been the difference maker for him. Using the whole field, he's a complete hitter. Obviously, we talked about that in spring training of when he gets more reps, he's better, and it shows, you know, not getting, you know, an at-bat here and there or one start a week, and that's tough for a young player in general, but you're seeing the talent. The energy is contagious. It's tough for him, for me to take him out of the lineup. He's doing what he needs to do with his opportunity, and that's what you hope for with young players. He's still a young player, and he's still, you know, learning, but it's fun to watch him play baseball.
1: And a couple of hits last night for Andrew McCutchen. I imagine you'd like to get him some steadier at-bats if you can.
0: Yeah, I mean, with Brandon, you know, not being able to play defense yet, you know, that short kind of wall in right field, it feels like, you know, having McCutchen being able to play out there, you know, he made a really good play the other day in Detroit, a diving play down the line. He's been playing a good right field, but you don't want to run him out there where there's these huge gaps everywhere, right? And so I think, you know, having, because he hasn't played a lot of outfield the last couple of years. So for him to play a quality right field with kind of a shorter porch makes a lot of sense for us.
1: And finally, Corey Seager continues to struggle. What are you seeing from Corey at the plate these days?
0: Yeah, I mean, there's a couple of superstars in the game right now that don't have the numbers that they want. It's early. I know I've said that before. Probably people are, you know, sick of me saying that about Corey Seager, but it is. But, you know, we do want him, obviously, to produce. But nobody wants to produce more than Corey Seager. He's in the middle of the lineup for a reason, and it's to, you know, get some runs across the board and help us do that. So I think, you know, the you know, kind of swinging through baseballs when the ones that, you know, he's used to, you know, not only hitting, but hitting with, you know, some velocity, just hasn't been there consistently yet this year. But again, if I'm a betting man, which I'm not, but if I was, I would absolutely bet on Corey Seager to, you know, have a really good, you know, next 5 months.
1: And that's today's Skip Schumacher Show.
2: Well, there you go. That's Skip Schumacher with Eric Nadeau. And here's his batting order. Brandon Nimmo, yes, he's back in the lineup. DHing Zeke Duran hitting second. And you've got Andrew McCutchen making back-to-back starts. He's in the 9th spot, having a nice night last night. The Rangers got the hits last night, 10 hits. They walked 5 times. They were hit twice. They got base runners. Now tonight the test, try and capitalize with some more run support for Nathan Eovaldi as the Rangers go up against Will Warren. It is Nathan Eovaldi against his former team. He's been outstanding against his former team this year and in recent years. In his one start against the Yankees this year, well, he went 7 shutout innings. Eovaldi was great at Globe Life Field, and Eovaldi is 4-2 with a 1.58 ERA in 7 starts against the Yankees since 23. All right, well, it's the Rangers and the Yankees. Second game of a 3-game series. Still time for the Rangers to get back in this series and set up a rubber game tomorrow. They'll turn to big game day to the bats. We got Rangers and Yankees coming up next.
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11: Swing and a miss. 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
13: 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First Pitch is coming up next. 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Alongside Matt Hicks, here's your Hall of Fame voice of the Texas Rangers, Eric Nadel.
9: From Yankee Stadium in the Bronx, it's the Texas Rangers against the New York Yankees, game two of a three-game series. Hello there, everybody. This is Eric Nadel with Matt Hicks and Jared Sandler and our engineer, Eddie Stokes. Adam C. and Jacob Ray are back in master control tonight. It's been a rainy day in New York, but the rain stopped a couple of hours ago, and it looks like we'll be able to get this ball game in. There is the possibility of more rain later on this evening. Hopefully the ball game will be over by then. Nathan Eovaldi will get the ball for the Rangers. Big game, Nate. The former Yankee is 3-4 with a 4.76 ERA. He worked seven scoreless innings last Wednesday against the Yankees, picking up his third win of the year. Eovaldi has had great success against the Yankees since coming to the Rangers in seven starts against New York since 2023. He's gone 4-2 with a 1.58 ERA against the Bronx Bombers. And for New York tonight, it's the 26-year-old right-hander out of Southeast Louisiana, Will Warren, 6'2", 200 pounds with a perfect 4-0 record and a 2.39 ERA. He'll be making his eighth start of the year. And against the Rangers last year, he started twice. He had a win and a no decision. In 10 2/3 innings, he allowed no runs on 8 hits. The Rangers now are 3 games below 500 for the first time this year. They are 16-19 on the season, still tied for second in the West, 2 games behind the front-running Athletics. And the Yankees, who have won now 5 in a row and 15 out of 17, maintain their 1.5-game lead over Tampa Bay, as the Rays are red-hot as well. They've won 11 out of 12 and 5 games in a row to keep pace with the Yankees. The umpires are making their way to home plate. Nathan Eovaldi is on his way to the Ranger dugout, walking across left field at the moment. The Yankees starter, Will Warren, is heading for the Yankees dugout, and we'll be back with the starting lineups and the first pitch of game number 36 right after this on the Trajan Wealth Rangers Radio Network.
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9: The lineups are brought to you by Frost Bank, exactly what you unexpected. Brandon Nimmo returns to the lineup today. He's the designated hitter leading off. Batting second, Ezekiel Duran at second base. Corey Seager is the shortstop, and he hits third. Josh Young, batting cleanup tonight, plays third base. Evan Carter is in center field, hitting fifth. Batting sixth, the former Yankee Kyle Higashioka. He's doing the catching. Jake Berger at first base is hitting seventh. Batting eighth and left, Alejandro Osuna. And the number nine batter is another former Yankee, Andrew McCutchen. He's in right field. Nimmo, Duran, and Seager, Young, Carter, and Higashioka, Berger, Osuna, and McCutchen. That's the starting nine for Skip Schumacher against the 26-year-old right-hander Will Warren. With a career record of 13 up and 11 down, he's making his 46th major league start. For the Yankees under Aaron Boone in his ninth year as their skipper, it's Trent Grisham at the top in center field, followed by Aaron Judge in right and Cody Bellinger in left. Jason Dominguez hits cleanup. He's the designated hitter. Jazz Chisholm Jr. at second base is batting fifth. Paul Goldschmidt hits sixth. He's at first base. Ben Rice still out with a bruised hand. Austin Wells is the catcher. He's batting seventh. Ryan McMahon at third base hits eighth. Jose Caballero bats ninth and plays shortstop. Grisham, Judge, and Bellinger, Dominguez, Chisholm, and Goldschmidt. Wells, McMahon, and Caballero, the starting nine for the Yankees. The same lineup that Aaron Boone employed last night when the Yankees knocked off the Rangers by the score of 7-4. Calling the balls and strikes, the crew chief out of Puyallup, Washington, 39-year-old Quinn Walcott. Brock Ballew is at first base, Ramon De Jesus at second base, Paul Clemens umpiring at third. 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Get your business in the game. Well, once again, the Rangers turning to Big Game Nate to get things straightened out after the club has fallen three games below 500 for the first time this year. And we will see whether he can exercise his normal dominance over the New York Yankees, a team for whom he played in 2015 and 2016. Rangers are wearing their blue tops today, Texas in white across the front. Gray pants with red, white, and blue piping down the side. The blue cap with the white tee. The Yankees, as always, at home in the navy pinstripes. The NY logo on the left side of the chest. No names on the back. Will Warren ready to go. He kicks and delivers, and the first pitch is a check swing foul off to the left. Warren working in long navy sleeves underneath the pinstripe white. Where is the number 29? Last year, he had 33 starts, didn't miss a start, went 9-8 with a 4.40 ERA. Pitch to Nimmo is swung on and grounded to deep short. Backhanded by Caballero, a one-hop throw to first in time to get Nimmo. Nimmo normally, I believe, would have beaten that out. But he clearly was favoring the hamstring there, or let's just say being careful. And as a result, a ground ball that would have resulted in a base hit, you would think, under normal conditions, goes as out number one.
0: I'm not too sure exactly what percentage speed that was, but I'm going to say maybe about 80%. I think 100% gets the job done.
9: Yeah, it was a close play with a one-hop throw. And here's Duran. He takes upstairs for ball one. Hitting 301 now with a homer and nine RBIs. He was 3-for-4 and a walk in yesterday's game. One of those hits a booming triple. Here's the 1-0 offer. And there's a strike, and the count is 1-1. Travis Jankowski coaches at third for Texas. Pardon me, at first, and Corey Ragsdale at third base. This is the middle game of a three-game series. The finale will be played tomorrow at 11:35 Texas time. Broadcast time will be 11. 1-1. And there's a foul off to the right by Duran. And the count of ball and two strikes. Corey Seager, the on-deck batter for the Rangers, who tonight are playing Game 5 of a six-game trip. The Rangers have lost three of the first four and have scored only 11 runs in the four games. They've been outscored 23-11. Here's the 1-2, way outside on a sweeper. And it's two balls and two strikes. Warren with an outstanding strike to ball ratio, strikeout to walk ratio. The strikeout to walk ratio almost 6-1, and there's a wave and a miss on a slider, and he strikes out Ezekiel Duran. And there are two outs here in the top of the first. Corey Seager coming up next. Brought to you by Globe Life for over 125 years. Globe Life has helped protect families when they need it most. Globe Life, make tomorrow better. Well, here is Seager. He's gone 3-for-15 on the trip, hitting 206, six homers, 17 runs batted in for the year. And a bit of a slump right now, and the pitch is outside for ball one. He has not had an RBI over the last eight games. He's had just four hits in 31 at-bats during that time. Josh Young would be next. Warren hand in the glove at the waist. Rocks back, keeps the hands chest high and deals. And the pitch is down low. It is two balls and no strikes. Seager, like so many Rangers last night, had multiple RBI opportunities, but struck out in both of his yesterday. Here's the 2-0. That's way outside and high. And the count at 3-0. Will Warren, a former 8th-round pick out of Southeast Louisiana in 2021, he's working on regular 4 days rest, gave up just one earned run in 6 1/3 against the Orioles last time out. The 3-0 offering, Seager swings and hits one high and deep to right field. Aaron Judge is back. He's at the wall. That is far. It is gone. Corey Seager with a towering home run. That's the way to come out of a slump. He gives the Rangers a 1-0 lead.
0: Well, 3-0. And he got a pitch that he felt he could handle. That ball, a high launch angle, but a short wall in right. That one was probably about, I don't know, five, six rows back. I'm not sure that was even a strike. That pitch looked like it was up and maybe a little bit in. Corey able to go up and get it.
9: A team-high 7th home run for the year. Career homer number 228. And here comes Josh Jung, and he takes strike one. Jung riding a 13-game hitting streak, longest by the Rangers this year. Now is 2nd in the league in batting at 336, trailing Ben Rice of the Yankees at 343. The pitch is outside. It's a ball and a strike. Our first Ranger run is brought to you by Kubota. And the home run brought to you by Trajan Wealth. Plan smarter, dream bigger. The 1-1 to JJ. That's outside. The count is 2-1. That was the 5th home run that Warren has allowed in 39 innings this year over now 8 starts. That home run had some serious hang time to it. Wow. 2-1 the count. And here's the pitch, and there's a strike. Of course, there's a short porch here and right. 314 down the line. It's 318 down the left field line, 408 to dead center field.
0: Launch angle on that home run was 42 degrees. 42 degrees is usually a fly ball out.
9: Two balls, two strikes, two outs. And here's the pitch, and he struck him out swinging. Got him with a 96-mile-an-hour fastball, second strikeout for Warren. But the home run by Corey Seager gives the Rangers the lead. After a half inning, it's Texas 1 and the Yankees coming up against Nathan Edward Eovaldi on the Trajan Wealth Rangers Radio Network.
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9: 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Trent Grisham first up for the Yankees.
3: left-handed batter from Richland High School, hitting 170. 5 homers and 20 runs batted in. Louis Rojas is the third base coach. Dan Fiorito, the first base coach for manager Aaron Boone and the Yankees. Yankees lead the league in home runs. In fact, lead the majors in home runs with 60, 5 more than the Atlanta Braves have. And the home run allowed by Warren was only the 29th they've given up. They're plus 31 in home runs this year. First pitch is a fastball, as Eovaldi has opened every start this year with a four-seam fastball. And he got that one over for a strike. It is 0-1. Aaron Judge on deck. Cody Bellinger to follow. Eovaldi rocks back and deals. And there's a swing and a miss on a cutter. And the count is 0-2. Nathan working in long blue sleeves underneath the blue jersey. Where's the number 17 on his back? Where's the pant legs down to the top of his white shoes? Gets ready on the first base side of the rubber. He abandoned the over-the-top windup last year and now has a more compact delivery. Doesn't come over his cap anymore. Wearing a red fielder's glove tonight. He deals 0-2 with a curve. He misses low. And the count, a ball and 2 strikes on Grisham, who was 0-4 in yesterday's game. The home run for the Rangers, only their 32nd of the year. They're 13th in the league, ahead of Tampa Bay and Boston. 1 ball, 2 strikes. Evo rocks, kicks, and fires. And he misses low on the count at 2 balls and 2 strikes. Based on the body language and the snap catch of the throwback to the mound, Nathan Eovaldi not pleased at all by that last pitch. He's working 2-2. Swings to the wind and lets it fly. And Grisham takes inside. It's gone from 0-2 to 3-2. And this last pitch was a pretty bad miss with a splitter. Eovaldi, of course, throws the splitter more than any other pitch, but employs a cutter, a curve, and the fastball. Here's a 3-2, a swing and a foul back. As Grisham stays alive at the plate. Grisham 1-for-9 in his career against Eovaldi. One added feature in the Yankee uniforms this week, they're wearing a JS patch on their cap, on the back of their cap, in honor of the late John Sterling, who passed away early on Monday. Here's the payoff pitch. Swung on and lined to right field. Coming on hard, McCutcheon. He slides. He makes the catch. Fine play by McCutcheon. It is applauded by Nathan Eovaldi behind the mound, as Grisham scalded one at 104 miles an hour, but he's the first out at the bottom of the first, and it brings up Aaron Judge.
0: Played that off to his glove side, started to fall forward, and just kind of leaned to his left, made the catch falling onto his left side.
3: So now Judge hitting 273, tied for the home run lead with 14, and third in RBIs with 27. Murakami of the White Sox also has 14 homers. And Eovaldi comes in with a strike, a splitter, and it's 0-1. And whoever's in charge of the sound effects at the stadium tonight needs to stop drinking coffee. Here's the 0-1 pitch. There's a strike on the outside corner. It is 0-2.
0: Well, you know, it's humid air, so they want to make sure the sound penetrates the thick air.
3: This is the third game I've seen this week. I saw the Monday game with the Orioles. This is the first day that they've blasted us out of our seats with the noises between pitches. 0-2 and a swing and a miss on a curveball. 78-mile-an-hour hook takes care of Aaron Judge. And there are 2 outs. The game brought to you by Steel, powering the future with the professional-grade battery tools built for real-world work. That is Steel. 2 away for Cody Bellinger. Had a big day yesterday, a pair of doubles, 3 RBIs. Raised his average to 283. He's 8th in the league in RBIs with 26 and has 5 homers. Left-handed batter taking all the way. And he takes a knee-high strike from Eovaldi in his 0-1. Jason Dominguez would be next. A 1-0 Ranger lead in the bottom of the first inning. Eovaldi pushes off and comes home, and Bellinger takes low. 1 ball and 1 strike. The Rangers currently rank 4th in the league in earned run average. After giving up 7 runs yesterday, they dropped from 2nd in the league to 4th. Yankees still the leaders by a big margin with a 2.98 team ERA. The 1-1 offering, Bellinger takes inside. It's 2-1. Tampa Bay now 2nd in team pitching at 3.65. So the Yankees with more than a 0.6 of a run advantage over their closest rival in team earned run average. Eovaldi working 2-1, and here it comes. And Bellinger swings and lines one to right. That's a base hit. Over toward the line is McCutcheon. Bellinger, a big turn, will slam on the brakes. A two-out single. And it brings up Jason Dominguez. Dominguez just called up about a week ago, hitting .231 with a homer and four runs batted, and he's played in seven ballgames. And with Giancarlo Stanton on the injured list, Dominguez has moved into the cleanup spot. The Yankees are also, of course, without Carlos Rodon, who's expected to pitch on Sunday for the first time this year, and Garrett Cole, who has yet to go to the mound this year. Dominguez, switch hitter, batting left. The guy they call the Martian, and he takes strike one. A splitter on the outside corner at 89 miles an hour. We have a light breeze blowing out toward left tonight. Temperature at 67 degrees. Eovaldi, a glance over his shoulder at first. And here's the pitch. Swing and a miss on a good splitter. The count is 0-2. Well, the sun has just broken through and illuminated the Yankee Stadium facade along the right field line. The left side of the ballpark, not in the sun. There's a swing and a foul off to the left. Interesting effect here at Yankee Stadium in the early evening. Cloudy skies up above. Hopefully the rain holds off till about midnight tonight.
0: I think that the sun is reflecting off of apartment 17C just above the center field video board, right into our eyes.
3: It's blinding us. Here's a slow curve that doesn't curve very much. It stays outside. So of all the missing with that hook, a little bit high perhaps, maybe not, but just off the plate outside. And the count at 1-2. Jazz Chisholm Jr., who hit a long home run last night, waits on deck. A throw to first base, and Bellinger's back on the bag. You can't take Bellinger for granted. He has stolen four bases this year. A very well-rounded player. He can play center field, left field, first base. Hits for power, and this year hitting for average, too. 1-2. Here comes the pitch. A swing and a foul tip held on to by Higashioka. That is a strikeout, the second of the inning for Eovaldi. It's a shutdown inning, no runs on a hit, and one man left. After one, the Rangers lead the Yankees 1-0 on the Trajan Wealth Rangers Radio Network.
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4: 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What is that medicine the doctor gave you last year?
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6: pardon our interruption, folks. This is KSST 1230 AM Sulphur Springs, and it's time for Lady Cat Softball. Regional semifinal, game number one. And let's go out to the game, and covering tonight's game is John Mark Dempsey and Tony Flippin. Guys?
7: Okay, James, thank you very much. We have the Lady Cats up against Prosper Richland, the Raiders from Prosper Richland. And this is a first-year school. We saw them in basketball, and they handled the Lady Cats fairly easily, 55-38. I've got that written down somewhere, but close game in the first half, and then they pulled away in the second half. But they are having remarkable success, at least in girls' sports, in their first year as a school. So it's the Lady Cats and Prosper Richland. We'll refer to them as Richland during the evening, even though there are a couple of other Richlands. There's Richland in the Fort Worth area, and then there's Richland down in Central Texas. Lady Cats will come into this game riding high. They have won their first two series in postseason. They beat Wills Point in two straight games, 14-2 and 17-6, and they beat Athens 3-0 and 16-1 last week. Lady Cats 27-6 under head coach David Carrillo in his 20th and final season as the head coach of the Lady Cats. He went past 600 wins a few weeks back. Winner of this game will play the winner of the Sanger-Lindale series which is also taking place Wednesday through Friday. And we, by tomorrow morning, should know at least the winner of tonight's game. Prosper Richland is 29-6. They went 10-0 in district play. In the postseason, they beat Salina in two straight games, 13-2 and 14-3 in bi-district, and they beat Kennedale in the area round last week, 17-0 and 13-0. So some pretty impressive scores there for the Richland Raiders in their postseason play up to now. Lady Cat softball is brought to you by Alliance Bank, BT Medical, City National Bank, Masco Equipment, Wesley House Assisted Living, Farm Country, Hooten's Hardware, CPI Technologies, and the University Interscholastic League. And big thanks to J. Hodge Chevrolet. We came over today in a beautiful gray Traverse that they have provided for us. So we're very, very appreciative of J. Hodge Chevrolet. Tony Flippin, your thoughts on this game?
8: It's cold.
7: Yeah, it is cold.
8: It's cold out here. This is just every week. Am I on there? Okay. Every week it gets tougher, so hopefully the Lady Cats are ready to come on in, get this thing started. I'm still putting my money on them. The Lady Cats, like we've said all year, are ready to go, and I trust that's not going to change tonight.
7: We're not sure this game is going to start exactly on time. It's scheduled to start at 6:30 p.m. We had a heck of a thunderstorm come through here about 5:15 this afternoon and stayed with us for about 30 minutes. It has not rained since then, but it poured there for half an hour.
8: It rained hard.
7: And we still have a north wind in our face. I'm presuming that's a north wind. Feels like a north wind. I'll consult my weather report here. It is indeed from the north, and it is 59 degrees. So
8: it doesn't feel like it.
7: that's not cool enough to give you a wind chill, but it probably feels like it's about 50 or maybe even the high 40s. So with any luck, we won't have any further problems with the rain. As I checked the radar, there was a line of thunderstorms to the west of Dallas that I was concerned about an hour ago, but that seems to have broken up and dissipated somewhat. There's still some thunderstorms out to the west, and conceivably they could come our way, but we'll hope for the best. But as of now, the nearest, well, there's actually some light thunderstorms in eastern Collin County, but those appear to be to the north of us. We'll hope for the best. That's all I can say. So we'll take a break, and we will come back with the starting lineups, I hope, and the start of tonight's game fairly soon when Lady Cat softball continues on KSST.
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7: Starting lineup tonight for the Richland Raiders, leading off in left field, T.J. Spain. Batting second, Alani De Leon, the shortstop. Batting third, Justice Malone, the second baseman. Batting fourth, Sam Riley, the first baseman. Batting fifth, Isabel Lewis. She is the starting pitcher. Berkeley Shannon, batting sixth, center fielder. Batting seventh, Layla Porchow. How did you say that, Tony? I thought you gave me a good reading on
13: Porchow.
7: That. Porchow. I think that's better, yes. Layla Porchow in right field. We'll check with the public address announcer on that. Batting eighth, Michaela Barnes, the designated player, and she will be batting for Audrey Morak, who is the third baseman. Again, that's one where we need to check on the pronunciation, M-A-U-R-A-C, Audrey Morak. Batting ninth, Shelby Box, the catcher for the Richland Raiders. We do have stats on these girls, and as they come up to bat, then we will share those with you. They have some pretty impressive numbers, as you might imagine. For the Lady Cats, leading off, the third baseman, Baylor Boatman. Batting second, the pitcher, Hannah Speed. Batting third, at first base, the freshman, Addie Woodall. Batting fourth, Claire Thompson, the right fielder. Batting fifth, Shaylee Fiddle, the catcher. Batting sixth in left field, K.K. Montgomery. Batting seventh, the second baseman, Braylee Blevins. Batting eighth, the shortstop, Gracie Thompson. And batting ninth, the left fielder, I should say center fielder, Allison Frazier. So for the Lady Cats, Baylor Boatman. Third base, Hannah Speed, pitcher. Addie Woodall, first base. Claire Thompson, right field. Shaylee Fiddle, catcher. K.K. Montgomery, left field. Braylee Blevin, second base. Gracie Thompson, shortstop. And Allison Frazier, center field. There's the starting lineup for the Lady Cats. The winner of this game will play the Sanger-Lindale winner. I already mentioned that to you once before. Sanger is 20-10-3. Lindale is 29-4. And I believe that Lindale is ranked 7th in the state in 4A Division 1. So we'll be watching that series pretty closely also. Wildcat baseball team is playing Lindale in the area round, and they start tomorrow evening, Thursday evening at 7 p.m. at Forney High School. Tony, I did learn something about that. Those games will be played not at the stadium where we were last year with the softball team adjacent to the football stadium there in Forney, but actually at Forney High School. So it's not okay. Where I thought it was. But it will be at there's a baseball field at Forney High School, and that's where they will play. And they will start tomorrow evening at 7 p.m. They'll play Thursday, Friday, and Saturday at 2. Friday evening at 7 and Saturday at 2, if necessary, in the third game. So we'll take another break, and we'll come back, and we should have the start of tonight's game fairly soon. And this is Lady Cat Softball from Caddo Mills on KSST.
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7: Lady Cats being introduced here at this very nice facility in Caddo Mills.
10: 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KSST serves the Hopkins County, Texas area.

0: This is the National Weather Service office in Fort Worth. The preceding signal was a test of the public warning system for weather radio station K-West North 31. During potentially dangerous weather situations, specially built receivers can be automatically activated by the signal to warn of the impending hazard. Tests of the signal and receiver's performance are normally conducted by the National Weather Service each Wednesday between 10 a.m. and noon and between 6 to 8 p.m. If there is a threat of severe weather, the test will be postponed to the next available good weather day. Reception of this broadcast, and especially the warning alarm tone, will vary at any given location. This variation, normally more noticeable at greater distances from the transmitter, can occur even though you are using a good quality receiver in good working order. The warning alarm tone will be activated for hazardous watches and warnings for the following counties: Collin, Delta, Fanning, Franklin, Hopkins, Hunt, Kaufman, Raines, Rockwall, Van Zandt, and Wood. This concludes the test of weather radio station K-West North 31.
1: In the third round, and at one point, I think, in the past, until recently, that would have been the regional quarterfinal, would it not?
2: And I think so.
1: And now, because you've gone to two divisions, you have fewer teams in each division, and so we get to the regional semifinal a week earlier.
2: Yep.
1: So Hannah Speed starting for the Lady Cats, of course, and some very, very impressive numbers for Hannah Speed at bat and in the pitcher's circle, but since she will be pitching, and the Lady Cats are the home team this evening, we'll give you those numbers right now. And she is 17-4 with a 2.08 ERA, 108 innings pitched. She has struck out 196 and walked 58. So on her fourth strikeout tonight, she will be at 200 strikeouts for the season.
2: Tony. She's something. She's been so steady and durable.
1: Opposing teams batting 166 against Hannah Speed. She has given up six homers this season.
2: I'll take her a bet against anybody going right now. Somebody beats her, you take the cap off.
1: Lady Cats in their royal blue uniforms this evening with gold numerals and gold pinstripes. They have white stockings. And the colors for the Richland Raiders, purple and white, or purple and black. I guess they have a lot of black in that uniform as well, but a dark purple jersey and purple pants.
2: I did hear inside information that they've got some of these slappers, so defense is going to be a premium. Baylor's already way up on this first hitter.
1: And the first pitch by Hannah Speed. This is high for a ball, and it is 1-0, 55 degrees. We see now as we start this game with a strong wind out of the north. Spain, left-handed hitter, and she does move up in the box and takes a called strike from Hannah Speed, so it is 1-1.
2: If you look at shortstop, Gracie is where she would be at if she was at the cut of the grass, because they're looking both at third and short.
1: Yeah, Baylor Boatman way in at third base. Pitch by Speed is way high. For a ball. Spain, for whatever reason, the stats show she has only played 11 games, but she is a 639 hitter, Tony. 23 base hits.
2: She looks like she's got some wheels, and if you can control it, I don't like this style, but if you can control it, you can get there.
1: 2-1 pitch. Again, she moves up in the box. She takes a ball either low or outside. We are sitting at field level on the first base side, so it's a little bit hard to judge away or inside.
2: Yep.
1: I've got 3-1. Here's the pitch. And that is ball four, so Hannah Speed walks the first batter here. And I will tell you also that Spain has 20 stolen bases. In fact, she is 20 for 20 on stolen base attempts.
2: That's the other thing that I heard is that they like to run, they like to steal, so good transfer from Shaley is going to be very important. Also see if we might knock this first one out and shy them away from it a little bit.
1: Another left-handed batter. And the first pitch, a call strike here. Alani De Leon is the hitter. She is the shortstop, stands at the back of the batter's box. Again, the runner at first base, T.J. Spain, with 20 stolen bases. Here's a bunt. Boatman pounces on it, and it gets by Allison Woodall at first base, and nice job by Claire Thompson, the right fielder, of backing up. But that is going to send the runner T.J. Spain to third, and De Leon safe at first base. Tony, going to score that an E5?
2: That's an E5 because she was there in plenty of time. And there again, we got to see, even though we can't tell it, the rain's not been been off long. You don't know whether or not that turf is still affecting the throw.
1: The bunt only about 5 feet out in front of the plate.
2: Yeah, she was an excellent bunt, and Baylor really did a good job of getting there and would have had her out. It just, the throw sailed on her.
1: So a third left-handed batter here. This is Justice Malone, the second baseman, with runners at first and third and nobody out, top of the first. And the runner taking off first base, and she slides in with a stolen base. No throw by Shaylee Frittle.
2: That was a quick throw back to Hannah to see if you might could entice the third base runner to get off and peg her, but it didn't work.
1: De Leon had 21 stolen bases coming in, so that's her 22nd stolen base of the season. Baylor Boatman way in at third base. There's a fastball call strike to Justice Malone. And the count is 1-1. Runners at first and third. This is the top of the first, no score.
2: Big spot for the Lady Cats right off the bat. You want to try to keep everybody in.
1: Speed rocks back, in with the pitch. Swung on and missed him. Malone moving up in the batter's box there. So 1-2 now on the count to Justice Malone. She is a .536 hitter. Leads the team with 60 base hits.
2: I think KK needs to be coming in too with that wind coming from her.
1: Pitch is high up around the letters. It goes to 2-2 on Justice Malone. On deck, Sam Riley, the first baseman. She's their power hitter. Speed looking in, rocks back, 2-2 pitch. Moving up in the box was Malone, but she takes it, and that is the ball, I think, outside, and it is 3-2. Speed battling her control just a little bit here at the top of the first inning. Runners at first and third, nobody out. Swung out and foul back, and it is still 3-2. I think I said runners at first and third, runners at second and third, yep, with the stolen base.
2: I'm trying to watch where Shaylee sets up because, like we've told in the past, she gets over in that left right-handed batter's box a lot, doesn't move the glove, and it's not necessarily a strike. So,
1: Malone showing here. Bunt, speed, and with the pitch, and there's a call, strike three.
2: That's a big pitch. That's huge. Get that first one out of the back, out of the way, and see if we can get some more coming.
1: So one out, still runners at second and third.
2: Finally going to get a right-handed batter.
1: Up comes Sam Riley, the first baseman. Riley has 10 homers to lead Richland and a .436 batting average. Swing and a miss at the first pitch. First strike one. Pitch was just above the knees, so 0-1.
2: Great big swing by her, so this could be where if Hannah can really put something behind it, she may can just overpower her.
1: Riley, big strong girl. And the next pitch is high for ball one. It is 1-1. Lady Cats, Baylor Boatman at third, Gracie Thompson at short, Braylee Blevins at second, Addie Woodall at first. KK Montgomery in left, Allison Frazier in center, Claire Thompson in right, Shaylee Frittle behind the dish. Pitch is low for a ball. 2-1 to Sam Riley. One out. Runners at second and third. No score here in the top of the first inning in this regional semifinal game at Caddo Mills. Lady Cats versus Richland Raiders. And here's a call strike. Fastball on the outside edge. Count goes to 2-2.
2: Now I'd like to see that letter highest fastball. Don't pick an edge. Put it down the middle.
1: Riley has 51 RBIs to lead the Raiders. Speed rocks back and pitches way up.

0: out at home. Lewis, a right-handed batter, wide stance.
1: And Reed, I think, a new ball.
0: Asking, yeah, she's asking for a new ball. Don't know, it's a rare thing in softball.
1: Well, that, again, that's going to be interesting to see if it gets on the turf. What's the residual? It looks dry, but it still may have something in there.
0: Right. Here's the pitch from Hannah Speed. That one is high up around the letters. Ball one to Isabel Lewis. Bases are loaded with one out, top of the first inning. Here at Caddo Mills. And Speed rocks back in with the pitch. That's a call strike. Fastball at the belt. And the ball gets away. Here comes the runner from third. And she slides and she is safe with the first run of the ball game. Somehow the throw from Shaylee Friddle to Hannah Speed got away and it went back out toward second base. And in from third came T.J. Spain with a head first slide of the first run.
1: That's not what we needed there. Sometimes they throw the ball back pretty quick to the pitcher. You've got to really watch it.
0: Both of the other runners move up, so we have runners in second and third. Here's a swing and a miss. Count goes to one and two on Isabel Lewis.
1: That's what I've got. Need a strikeout right here badly.
0: One to nothing. Richland on top. And it's a line drive to left field. Fielded by K.K. Montgomery. One run comes in to score. The throw gets away. And now another run will come in. And two runs score on that base hit.
1: Lewis goes all the way to third. Lady Cats got to get it together here. So that's going to be a single. And a two-base error, or one base error, one error.
0: DeLeon scores. Riley scores. Riley would have held at third, but the throw got away all the way back to the retaining wall behind home plate.
1: Yep. Coach is out there to just settle them down a little. Again, top of the first. A lot of ball game going here. But we've only got the one out.
0: 3-0, Richland. Again, Tony, the...
2: Number 10.
0: Moisture on the field, the rain that fell an hour or so ago may have had an effect on that throw.
1: Could be, but they got to play the same thing, so we still got a lot of ball game here. Still got a lot of confidence in the Lady Cats.
0: 3-0, Richland. Berkeley Shannon now the hitter with a runner at third and just one out. Berkeley Shannon, a .468 hitter with 44 base hits. There's a fastball for a strike from Hannah Speed. Isabel Lewis, the pitcher, at third base. She singled, drove in a run, and then another run came in on an error on the throw in from the outfield. And Lewis went to third, and here's a dive and a beautiful play by Hannah Speed going to the third base side as Shannon was trying to get down a bunt. Speed came out of the pitcher's circle, made a dive just shy of the third baseline and caught the ball in the air.
1: That was a fabulous play. Of course, in softball, you can't have a suicide squeeze because you can't leave the plate till it's pitched.
0: Right.
1: But they were. If she doesn't make that, I guarantee you run's going to score. So that was fabulous by Hannah. So now two outs. Let's get out of it, get sticks going.
0: Speed, the first pitch here to the next hitter. Low to Layla Puccio, the right fielder.
1: A lot of action just in the top of the first.
0: Isabel Lewis at third base with two out. Three runs across. Wide stance. Why do these girls have very wide stances, Tony? Here's
1: yeah, I see her.
0: Another pitch low, and it's 2-0. She is a right-handed hitter. You can hear the wind whipping in our microphones here. Coming in from the north, the flag. The right field corner standing out. Speed, walks back, pitches high up around the shoulders. And it goes to 3-0 on Layla Puccio.
1: Number 7 hitter in the order.
0: Again, Richland in their first year of competition. This is the first year that the high school has been open. And Hannah Speed, a tall strike, a fastball at about the waist. on that three.

0: no pitcher that's now 3-1.
1: On that first year, yes, that's the case. When you can recruit an awful lot of folks, too.
0: It's by speed and fastball low. And that is the third walk of the inning by Hannah Speed.
1: Very uncharacteristic.
0: So runners at first and third and two out. Michaela Barnes, the designated player, and the number eight hitter in the batting order, is up for Richland. Speed windmills the arm. There's a call strike just below the belt. And it's 0-1.
1: Would not be surprised to see this runner, even though she doesn't look as quick as the others. We've had problems throwing the ball around. I would say she's going to be moving during this at bat.
0: 0-1 pitch by Speed. Hit hard, a line drive right at Hannah Speed, and she sticks the glove out and makes the play.
1: Self-preservation, she acts like it's no big deal. So finally we're out of that top of the first.
0: That ball was scorched.
1: Absolutely.
0: But Speed just put the glove out, and there it was. So that was the hardest hit ball of the inning, and it was the third out.
1: Only one hit.
0: Three runs, right, on one base hit. Three bases on balls and a couple of errors in the top of the first inning against the Lady Cats. So we go to the bottom of the first. It's Richland 3 and Sulphur Springs nothing. It's Lady Cat softball on KSST.
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0: Going to the bottom of the first inning, the Lady Cats are down 3-0 to this Richland Raiders team out of the Prosper ISD. And again, as we've said, this is the first year of operation of Richland High School. Lady Cat basketball team met them in a regional semifinal game and lost 58-33. That was a close ball game, Tony, the first half, and then
1: yeah.
0: Richland pulled away in the second half.
1: Yep, they really, really took care of it the second half.
0: But it is amazing how much success they've had, at least in girls' sports, this first year.
1: Yeah, but how many high schools did you say Prosper has?
0: Oh, I don't know.
1: Two or three. So, like I say, when you go to recruit.
0: Here's the first pitch to Baylor Boatman from Isabel Lewis, and it's high for a ball.
1: Very important to try to just get some action.
0: And this one's low for ball two.
1: And Lewis has got some pop on her fastball, too.
0: Lewis, they don't provide the one loss record for some reason, but she has a 2.54 ERA. And Boatman hits it the opposite way and falls into short right field for a base hit.
1: That did a great job by Baylor. A little bit on the hand. She fought it off. Lead-off single by the lead-off batter. That's the way to start the bottom of the first.
0: Baylor Boatman at first with nobody out. Hannah Speed coming up for the Lady Cats. Lady Cats down 3-0 here in the bottom of the first. Rough top of the first inning. Speed, the leading hitter for the Lady Cats in just about every category. Lewis, the pitch, very low. Ball one. Speed, a 573 hitter. 59 hits. 22 home runs. Stands up near the front of the batter's box. Isabel Lewis. In with the pitch, swung out and missed by Anna Speed.
1: One thing to notice, home plate is not very far from the backstop, so just a pass ball is not an automatic. It hits hard enough and bounces back.
0: Lewis with the pitch, and Speed fouls it into the net above home plate, and the count goes to 1-2.
1: Now we'll find out whether or not Lewis has a changeup, because she's thrown nothing but fastballs so far, and she's got a quick pitch.
0: Lewis has struck out 140 batters in 91 innings pitched. Speed swings on the 1-2 pitch, dribbles it down the third baseline. Nice play there by Audrey Morak over to Sam Riley to get Hannah Speed. And moving up to second base is Baylor Bolton.
4: Back to the plate, Addie Woodall.
0: Well, here's Addie Woodall, the phenomenal freshman for the Lady Cats. Talked to her dad before the game. Addie Woodall, a 534 hitter for Sulphur Springs. Left-handed batter, stands near the back of the batter's box. She has seven homers. First pitch, a call strike just above the knees. 0-1.
1: She digs in like she's fearless.
0: Stands at the back of the batter's box. Isabel Lewis looking in. Windmills the arm, and that one misses inside, I believe. And it is 1-1. Lady Cats hitting .447 as a team with 58 team homers. Last year they just had 25 all season, including all of the playoffs.
1: Yeah.
0: More than doubled already, that total. Swung on and missed the next pitch. Fastball. Addie Woodall down now 1-2 to Isabel Lewis. Claire Thompson on deck for the Lady Cats. Lewis. The wind pitch is high for ball two, 2-2 count.
1: That's a hard take right there. That's a great job by Addie. That's the type that you're not going to hit that pitch very often.
0: Lewis looking in, blocks back, and in with the pitch. That one's very high, and the catcher, Shelby Botts, had to fling her mitt up to bring it down. So it's a 3-2 count now to Addie Woodall with Baylor Boatman at second base and one out, and Richland ahead 3-0 at the bottom of the first. Pitch.
1: Oh,
0: ball four. For a moment, I thought he was bringing his hand up.
1: Yep.
0: Call strike three.
1: He came up with a little conviction. Normally, you're not that much convicted on walks. So, good job by Addie.
0: Still a rather raw evening here in Caddo Mills. We had a heavy thunderstorm about 5:15. That lasted about half an hour. It's 55 degrees as the game starts, and the wind blowing in our face from the north. So here's Claire Thompson, who's been on a tear lately.
1: She has. This will be a time for one of those good pops right here.
0: 481 hitter with eight homers. Right-handed batter, big swing, and she fouls it back into the net for strike one.
1: She was right on that one. She was right on that one. I wouldn't want to be playing third base right now with that swing.
0: Claire had two homers in the second game of the area round series against Athens. I guess that was last Thursday night.
1: Uh-huh.
0: And a couple of real shots. Wind is blowing in here, though, right now. It's going to be tough, at least to go to left field. And she swings and misses at the next pitch. Looks like she took something off there, Tony.
1: There's that changeup that I was waiting on with Hannah. We got it with Claire. So now she's got that in her head.
0: 0-2 count. Runners at first and second and one out. Pitch to Thompson. Hits it on the ground to the left side. And the force is at third base as the shortstop, Alani De Leon, going to her right, fielded that slow hopper and tossed it over to the third baseman, Audrey Malone, for the force out on Baylor Bolton.
1: That's a good play by the shortstop. She was going that way. Baylor tried to mess with her, but couldn't break it up.
0: Thompson safe at first on a fielder's choice. So here's Shaylee Friddle, number five hitter. Lady Cat sophomore catcher. There's a fastball for a strike. Strike one to Shaylee Friddle. And Friddle had a homer in the game last Thursday night against Athens. 16-1 Lady Cats win. Little, a 462 hitter. Swung on and missed. The next pitch, fastball, just above the knees.
1: A little late on that one. Now she's got to think about that change again. She's only thrown it once or twice, but it's there.
0: Little stands about midway in the batter's box, front to back. Holds the bat up high. The pitch,